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0: ABC News, I'm Dave Packer. Five Americans among the seven passengers killed when a safari helicopter crashed touring a remote part of Kenya, including two prominent Florida businessmen. The national debt reaching a staggering milestone, surpassing $40 trillion. This is President Trump hailed his latest construction project at the White House, a helipad on the South Lawn. And this in the shadow of the White House ballroom construction, and there's more.
1: One thing I know how to do is build. And so we put a brand new face on the front of the White House on the ground. The cars will pull up, and this is what you'd have, as opposed to the asphalt, which was literally, they had potholes in it.
0: Harry and Meghan, the Duke and Duchess of Sussex, are going to be moving back to the UK with their children. But we've learned that there's going to be no change in Harry and Meghan's official status as non-working royals. They're going to be sticking with an agreement that they reached when they left the UK. This is ABC News.
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and happy Wednesday, Central Illinois, here to WAND Forecast. We're tracking showers and thunderstorms rolling through this evening, bringing a chance for flash flooding concerns, plus some isolated severe thunderstorms. Stay weather aware. These showers taper off as we head overnight, and we're back to sunshine for our Thursday with temperatures in the mid-60s tonight and low 80s tomorrow afternoon. I'm meteorologist Olivia Colon.

NBC News. I'm Dave Packer. President Trump today announcing economic D-Day on Iran, threatening countries that support Iran's economy in any way with tremendous economic consequences, calling it the, quote, most crushing economic operation ever taken. After scaling down planned military

0: Exercises with U.S. ally South Korea. President Trump shared a calendar event that might explain why.
1: Here at the White House, the president said that he would meet by the end of the year with North Korean dictator Kim Jong-un. Now, there is no indication as to when or where that meeting would happen, and no confirmation from the North Koreans about the meeting either.
0: ABC's Jonathan Curl. And the president, while hosting leaders and crypto executives at the White House today, called for the expansion of AI data centers.
2: We want to have a regulation where they can continue to lead, not regulation that's going to stifle a very important industry. I think maybe bigger than the internet, bigger than anything anyone's seen.
0: A safari helicopter crashed while on a tour of a remote part of Kenya, killing all seven people on board, among them five Americans. The jury in Lindsey Clancy's murder trial sent home early today due to what the judge called an unforeseen circumstance. Clancy is charged with killing her three young children in 2023. The defense argues she didn't get proper treatment for postpartum psychosis and that she was hearing a voice in her head.
3: They largely heard cross-examination from prosecutors who pointed out that this voice that Clancy was hearing that wasn't actually reflected in any of her medical notes, that she didn't mention it to any of her providers before the incident, and also noted the fact that, you know, she didn't really mention it after the fact to that many people either, trying to cast doubt on that explanation.
0: ABC's Peter Haralambos. The prodigal prince returns. ABC News has confirmed that Prince Harry and his wife Meghan, the Duchess of Sussex, are planning to move back to the United Kingdom, where they'll remain non-working royals. 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
9: From the WTAX Wild Thrift and Sniff News Center, I'm Sherry Ballinger. One U.S. senator paid tribute to another today. WTAX's Dave Dahl reports from the Democratic County Chair's brunch.
10: As a law professor, Elizabeth Warren was asked by then-Senator Ted Kennedy to speak to Senate Democrats. She got worked up.
11: And I get to the end, and the senators, it's just dead silence in the room. People are like, whoa. And one by one, they just kind of backed out the door.
10: Not Senator Dick Durbin, though. In fact, this morning was a love fest for the retiring U.S. Senator from Illinois. At the BOS Center, Dave Dahl, WTAX News.
9: High demands all around Illinois at this time. SNAP laws have changed over time, and the housing market is at an all-time high.
12: It's a difficult conversation. I think there's solutions out there. You know, housing is the one area that, you know, we see that has really increased over the last few years. And you want to think about, you know, our youngest leaders that are graduating college or coming out of trade school and wanting to take that next step in owning a home. And it's just expensive.
9: Marnie Fowser, executive director of the United Way of Central Illinois, was a guest on the WTAX Morning News Watch discussing the high demands. Whether it be food or housing, United Way is there to help. 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Showers and storms tonight. We'll see a low in the mid-60s. A few clouds tomorrow. The high around 80. Friday and Saturday, mostly sunny. Both days with the high in the low 80s. And Sunday, partly cloudy with the high around 80. I'm Sherry Ballinger on News Talk 93.9 and AM 1240 WTAX. 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

0: ABC News. I'm Dave Packer. The U.S. waged war in Iran is coming up on 7 months. It doesn't appear to be helping President Trump's popularity. ABC's Jonathan Carl.
1: A new poll showing his approval rating at just 33%, a record low. President Trump summoned reporters to check out his new White House helipad.
2: It looks pretty good.
1: He brushed off questions about whether peace talks with Iran will resume.
2: Maybe at some point, but right now, I think the situation...
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2: Good.
0: Officials say a Pennsylvania State Police helicopter and a small plane collided midair and crashed this evening. Two on board the copter, no word yet on injuries or fatalities. The State Department confirms five Americans killed in a helicopter crash in Kenya, cause unclear. The national debt reaching a staggering milestone, surpassing $40 trillion. Confirmed by ABC News, Prince Harry and his wife Meghan have decided to return to the United Kingdom, but they won't resume their roles as working members of the royal family. This is ABC News.
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10: Welcome to America at Night with McGraw-Millhaven.
11: Hey, we've got a lot of fights going on in this country about data centers. Some states are banning them. Some states are putting moratoriums on them. And in Texas, there is a huge fight over data centers. To talk about it, Sid Miller is the Texas Commissioner of Agriculture. He's serving his third term. He has served six terms in the Texas House of Representatives. He's an eighth-generation farmer and rancher, not to mention a world champion calf roper and a proud Republican. Sid, welcome to America at Night.
12: Wow, great introduction. Thank you very much. Good to be with you guys.
11: You got it. You're a Republican. The governor of Texas, Governor Abbott, is a Republican, and yet you've been at opposite ends and opposite sides of this data center fight. What's going on from your point of view?
12: Well, it's just a runaway train. We don't have any guide rails around this industry. Here in Texas, our counties have no ordinance-making authority, so we just, matter of fact, we just passed Virginia. We're number one in data centers in the nation right now. So we've got about 500 of them. By the way, that's more than China. China did a moratorium at 470. So we're going to have about 5,000 across the whole country. So the AI data center race is over. It's not an issue. We won. So just take that issue off the table. So, it's a problem because number one, about a year ago, I noticed a pattern. They were buying up our very best, most fertile farmland. That's where they were putting these things. And man, once you pave over that farmland, we don't get it back. So that was my first issue. So I came up with something called agriculture freedom zones. So we would give them incentives to build on non-fertile land, you know, shallow ground. And I threw in solar farms and crypto mining and wind farms in there too. And then I found out more seriously, they were depleting our water supply and driving up electric rates. So in Texas, we're pretty much about 75% of the state. We're on our own grid. There's an East Coast grid, West Coast grid, and then there's Texas. Well, about 2 weeks ago, during this heat spell we had our peak load, which was 91 gigawatts. Now, we only have a capacity for about 109. These data centers will require 500 gigawatts. That's five times more than our capacity. Hey, man, that dog won't hunt. We can't do that. So we've got to slow down. We've got to put some guide rails around this. I called on the governor for a one-year moratorium so that would allow our legislature to meet, you know, pass some regulations and oversight. The new laws would take place September 1st, and we'd be in good shape. He refused to do that. So, okay, governor, if you don't want to do that, let's do something better. Let's call a special session. You can have everybody come in today or tomorrow. Within a week or less, we can have this fixed. Give it immediate effect. We'll be in good shape. He refused to do that. Well, the reason is he's taking millions and millions of dollars for his campaign from the data centers. So I told him, I said, look, Governor, you've got a conflict of interest here. You should just give that money back. Of course, he's not doing that. So no moratorium, no special session, and we're not giving the campaign money back. So now he's trying to act all tough. And, you know, right before our election in November 11th, he looked like he's flip-flopping. He's the one that invited him here. He gave him $1.3 billion in tax incentives to come. That's taxpayer money that he gave to the data centers. Now he's trying to flip-flop and act like he's, you know, tough on data centers. Well, it's all just campaign fluff.
11: Sid Miller with us, the Texas Commissioner of Agriculture. The data center lobby will tell you the water's a closed-loop system, and they'll say that they're creating their own energy, and so they're not going to use it off the grid. What do you say?
12: Well, why do they want to hook up to our grid? There's 500 of them trying to get hooked up to our electric grid. If that was the case, I don't think they would need to hook up to our electric grid. Now, water, some of them are, but they don't have the technology to do the closed loop yet. Most of them are air-cooled, water-cooled. It's like an evaporative cooler. Takes millions and millions of gallons of water. Electricity, yeah, they're going to put in some generators, but the turbines are back ordered, and they can't do it because there's so many of them. The product's not available. Now, down the road, if we could take a pause for a year, I think we would have some solutions. There's something called SMRs, that's small modular reactors. Those are nuclear reactors, similar to what we're using on our submarines and aircraft carriers. Those would be absolutely great. They could actually make so much electricity, they could put electricity back on the grid, cheapen electric rates for Texas citizens. But we're not there yet, about a year away. And then there's another water problem that would solve the water problem, and that's deep earth water. There's oceans and oceans of water under the earth that's under pressure, and we are developing technology to tap into that water economically, but we're not quite there yet, maybe a year away. So that's why we need the moratorium. Well, we need the data centers, don't get me wrong. They're the wave of the future. So, but we're just not, there's no oversight.
11: Yeah. Sid Miller, Texas Commissioner of Agriculture, we have to have you back. I want to talk to you more about the beef prices and what we need to do to regrow the herds. But we'll just, I got about a minute and a half left here. You've called out the governor of Texas. Where are you on the Ken Paxton, James Tallarico bandwagon? What's going on there when it comes to data centers?
12: Well, Tallarico is, you know, he's raising concern. Paxton, he's kind of neutral on it. Matter of fact, I'm the only statewide Republican that's saying anything about it. But the Democrats are right on it. We need to slow down. I'm a big Ken Paxton supporter. He's by far, unarguably, the best attorney general in the United States. I think he sued Biden and Obama, I don't know, you know, nearly 100 times and won most of them. He was my lawyer when I sued Biden and Bill Sack, and I won all four cases when I sued him. So he's good at what he does.
11: Sid Miller with us. What about the taxes? They say that the windfall of taxes, if Texas has 500 and some odd data centers, isn't that a windfall when it's all said and done for taxes and generating revenue with all these data centers?
12: Look, in 2 years, we will have given up $3 billion worth of sales taxes. That doesn't sound like a windfall to me. That's, you know, that doesn't pass my BS meter. But that's how we got to be number one is we give them all these tax abatements, you know. So, no, we're not going to have a windfall in property taxes or sales taxes. We gave all that up to get them here.
11: Mm. So how's your mail running now since you're calling out all these Republicans over data centers?
12: You know, rural Texas carries the Republicans. We lose the metropolitan area 60-40. But we win rural Texas, you know, 75%. But rural Texans are really upset about this. So, we've held every statewide office since 1991. We're going to lose some statewide offices over this and some other positions we've taken. We just outlawed THC. That's upset a lot of Republicans.
0: It's Chris Bullock from the Capital Media Group, and it's time for another edition of Talking Business Over Coffee. 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
14: 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There are at least 4 policies from former President Biden that President Trump is embracing. 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Also, backlash continues growing against license plate cameras. So much so, there are videos online about how to wreck them. And getting rebooked and reimbursed after summer flight delays. 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
15: Good evening and happy Wednesday, Central Illinois, here to WAND Forecast. We're tracking showers and thunderstorms rolling through this evening, bringing a chance for flash flooding concerns, plus some isolated severe thunderstorms. Stay weather aware. These showers taper off as we head overnight. And we're back to sunshine for our Thursday with temperatures in the mid-60s tonight and low 80s tomorrow afternoon. I'm meteorologist Olivia Colon.
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16: From ABC News, I'm Dave Packer. The NTSB is rushing to the scene after a Pennsylvania State helicopter and a Cessna small plane collided midair near Harrisburg this evening. Officials say the Cessna pilot did not survive. But Governor Josh Shapiro at the scene with some good news on the two on board the chopper.
17: Two Pennsylvania State troopers, Corporal Bryce Corman and Trooper Jason Mills, while injured, are going to be okay.
16: A safari helicopter crashed while on a tour over a remote part of Kenya, killing all 7 people on board, among them 5 Americans.
18: Police telling ABC News respected Telemundo executive Jose Suarez was among those 5 Americans killed. Also among the dead, well-known Miami businessman Roger Duarte, once featured in Forbes 30 Under 30, survived by 2 children and his wife, whose family owns the famous Versailles restaurant in Miami. Ecuadorian officials confirming the nation's intelligence chief, Michel Sensi-Gontugi, and his wife, Stephanie Hollihan, were also killed.
16: ABC's Victor Akendo. The national debt rising by $1 trillion in just 5 months. Today reaching a staggering $40 trillion. But the spending on President Trump's projects at the White House continues.
19: ABC's Jonathan Curl.
20: He says the helipad will be more than just a place for his helicopter to land.
21: They can have people go there for cocktails and then walk to the ballroom.
20: And so it went for nearly 40 minutes. The president showing off White House renovations, which the Washington Post reports will cost more than $900 million. Unclear how much of that coming from taxpayers.
21: This is going to look incredible from the air and from every place.
19: The family of Nolan Wells tonight marked what would have been his 19th birthday with a vigilant outreach. They want to keep the search for answers into his mysterious death on Horn Island, a barrier island about 10 miles off the Gulf Coast, alive. Confirmed, Prince Harry and his wife Meghan, the Duchess of Sussex, are planning to move back to the UK. You're listening to ABC News.
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27: From the WTAX Wild Thrift and Sniff News Center, I'm Sherry Ballinger. One U.S. senator paid tribute to another one today. WTAX's Dave Dahl reports from the Democratic County Chair's brunch.
28: As a law professor, Elizabeth Warren was asked by then-Senator Ted Kennedy to speak to Senate Democrats. She got worked up.
29: And I get to the end, and the senators, it's just dead silence in the room. People are like, whoa. And one by one, they just kind of backed out the door.
28: Not Senator Dick Durbin, though. In fact, this morning was a love fest for the retiring U.S. Senator from Illinois. At the BOS Center, Dave Dahl, WTAX News.
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27: Marnie Fowler, executive director of the United Way of Central Illinois, was a guest on the WTAX Morning News Watch discussing their Battle of the Paddle event on September 11th. Your forecast from WAND-TV, showers and storms tonight with a low in the mid-60s, a few clouds tomorrow, high around 80. 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
11: All right, I got, do I have enough time? No, I don't have enough time. Well, wait a minute, maybe I do have enough time. Let's talk about the Columbia Record House Club. This one, I love this story. Found out about this last night, our crack staff here at America at Night. So America or a Columbia House Record Club was a record club back in the 70s and 80s. And what they did was you would order 13, 14 different albums for a penny. And they would send you 14, 15 albums for a penny. And then you had to agree to buy like six albums in the next year from Columbia Records. And they called it the Columbia House Record Club. And at the height of the Columbia House Record Club, they had 16 million subscribers. And when it was all said and done, they had $1.4 billion in revenue every year. Well, as you can imagine, the internet ruined all that for everybody. And they just announced that, believe it or not, it was still around. It was bought by a hedge fund and bought by another hedge fund, and Sony bought it. And then they finally stopped doing it with records, switched over to DVDs and Blu-rays and all that type of stuff. Well, they just announced, it started in 1955, they just announced this week that they will stop accepting new orders on September 15th, 2026. But they will still service existing customers. Existing customers can still purchase the DVDs and the CDs and whatever else. But the Columbia House Record Club is officially no more. It was, to describe to somebody who doesn't know what this was, it was oddly enough set up so that places that didn't have record stores, rural America, suburbia, they had a chance to buy albums. And so that's what they did. They got rid of their old inventory and they gave them a chance to buy the new records. And so once a month, you would get a little card in the mail and it would say, do you want to buy the latest Billy Joel album, right? They'd have like a album of the month and they would highlight an album of the month and they would have, you know, do you want to buy the Billy Joel album? If you bought it, that counted towards one of your six purchases, fulfilling your requirement to be part of the membership. But man, a lot of good memories, a lot of hours wasted sitting in buddies' houses listening to records we got from the Columbia House Record Club. And now, like so many other things, it's no more. Stay right there. America at Night. Back in a moment.
0: This is America at Night with McGraw-Milhaven.

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2: 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One U.S. senator paid tribute to another today. WTAX's Dave Dahl reports from the Democratic County Chair's brunch.
3: As a law professor, Elizabeth Warren was asked by then-Senator Ted Kennedy to speak to Senate Democrats, and she got worked up.
4: And I get to the end, and the senators, it's just dead silence in the room. People are like, whoa. And one by one, they just kind of backed out the door.
3: Not Senator Dick Durbin, though. In fact, this morning was a love fest for the retiring U.S. Senator from Illinois. At the BOS Center, Dave Dahl, WTAX News.
2: High demands all around Illinois at this time. SNAP laws have changed over time, and the housing market is at an all-time high.
5: 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I think there's solutions out there. You know, housing is the one area that, you know, we see that has really increased over the last few years. And you want to think about, you know, our youngest leaders that are graduating college or coming out of trade school and wanting to take that next step in owning a home. And it's just expensive.
2: Marnie Fowser, executive director of the United Way of Central Illinois, was a guest on the WTAX Morning News Watch discussing the high demands. Whether it be food or housing, United Way is there to help. 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Showers and storms tonight. We'll see a low in the mid-60s. A few clouds tomorrow. The high around 80. Friday and Saturday, mostly sunny. Both days with the high in the low 80s. And Sunday, partly cloudy with the high around 80. I'm Sherry Ballinger on News Talk 93.9 and AM 1240 WTAX. 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

0: economics professors and everybody else and experts would tell you for the overall society, it's bad. So there. Let's see here. What do we got here? Texts are going crazy. I agree with a lot of your points raised by the Yale guy regarding the problem with the old hoarding wealth, but his solutions are absurd. Yeah, I don't think young people are going to vote. Senior citizens are pretty safe. You're pretty insulated from people raising taxes on you. The seniors who think that somehow these politicians are going to fall on their head and wake up and say, hey, we need to tax the seniors. It's pretty safe to say that ain't happening. They're going to continue to tax the young because they don't vote. So I think you're pretty safe. Here's another one from Washington State. Don't forget, Walmart doesn't hire full time. Very few positions at Walmart are full time. Usually just upper management. Associates get 15 to 29 hours a week. Source, former Walmart employee. Yeah, you took that job that was making benefits and was working for a family, and the family took care of you, and they were worried about your sick leave, and they paid your 401k and all those things. Well, now that job doesn't exist anymore. It was either shipped overseas, or now they're selling it at Walmart for less tax dollars. So the government, you know, through your state government, your local government, took that tax incentive and gave it to Walmart, putting your company out of business. Again, a tax break is good for the person who gets the tax break. It ain't necessarily good for the whole of the economy. America at Night, back in a moment.
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0: Just enough time. Tony's calling in way late. Tony, you got a special message for somebody? Keep it quick, my friend.
22: Yeah, my daughter, Talia, it's her 30th birthday today, and I just want to wish her happy birthday across America. Like I wish everybody well, and all I want for my family is health and happiness. So wishing Talia the best. Thank you, McGraw. You're the best.
0: All right. Tony in Montreal wishing his 30-year-old baby a happy birthday. He took her home from the hospital yesterday. He blinks his eyes, and she's 30 years old today. All right. Exactly. Thank you, Tony. All right. We got to go. We are done. Look, lots of text messages, lots of phone calls. Couldn't get to him. Got into a pretty good conversation about taxes and tax incentives. If you have a comment or two, you can certainly call the text or leave a text, and we'll get to it tomorrow night. If you want to make a comment on the voicemail as soon as the show's off, Alex will flip the voicemail box on, and you can talk to your heart's content, and we'll edit it for content and time, and we'll try and get it on the air tomorrow night. By the way, there is no tax incentive if you call. If you're a first-time caller, no tax incentive. If you're a multiple-time caller, no tax incentive. There are no special tax breaks here on the show. Everyone pays the same. That way we all pay less in tax as opposed to somebody paying no taxes and you pay twice as much in taxes. Music says we're done. I don't know where the 3 hours went. That was fast. Stay right there. We'll be back tomorrow night, 23 hours from now. Our executive director is Alex Hinton. Our engineer tonight is Richard Good. I'm McGraw-Milhaven. This is America at Night on Westwood One.

0: The secret.
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9: Center Illinois, here's your WAND forecast. We are tracking a few more of those showers and storms late tonight, but we're watching those taper off overnight as high pressure returns with some sunshine for tomorrow afternoon. Temperatures behind the cold front in the mid-60s. But tomorrow, we warm back up to the low 80s, and dew points will be a little bit farther down, so less humid and more comfortable. I'm Olivia Colon.
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10: From ABC News, I'm Dave Packer. President Trump announcing economic D-Day on Iran, threatening countries that support Iran's economy in any way with tremendous economic consequences, calling it the, quote, most crushing economic operation ever taken. After scaling down planned military exercises with U.S. ally South Korea, President Trump shared a calendar event that might explain why.
11: Here at the White House, the president said that he would meet by the end of the year with North Korean dictator Kim Jong-un. Now, there is no indication as to when or where that meeting would happen, and no confirmation from the North Koreans about the meeting either.
10: ABC's Jonathan Carl. A police helicopter and a small airplane collided in the skies over Pennsylvania Wednesday night. It happened during a training exercise minutes from Harrisburg. Lieutenant Colonel George Bivens, Pennsylvania State Police.
12: As that Cessna came down along that runway, for an unknown reason, it veered hard to the right at the last moment.
10: The pilot of the Cessna killed. Two troopers on the helicopter survived. The NTSB will investigate. A safari helicopter crashed while on a tour of a remote part of Kenya that killed all seven people on board, among them five Americans. A tragedy in Tennessee Wednesday. A driver struck members of a Tennessee University cycling team during a training ride. Two of the student athletes from Milligan University, a private Christian institution in Elizabethton, were killed. Seven others injured, some critically. Major Roy Brown, Tennessee Highway Patrol, says while an investigation is underway, they have arrested the driver.
13: Our troopers are now working to determine exactly what happened. The information we're providing today is only preliminary.
10: 67-year-old John Benfield of Newland, North Carolina, has been charged with two counts of vehicular homicide by recklessness and five counts of aggravated assault by vehicle recklessness. You're listening to ABC News.
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9: Central Illinois, here's your WAND forecast. We are tracking a few more of those showers and storms late tonight, but we're watching those taper off overnight as high pressure returns with some sunshine for tomorrow afternoon. Temperatures behind the cold front in the mid-60s. But tomorrow, we warm back up to the low 80s, and dew points will be a little bit farther down, so less humid and more comfortable. I'm Olivia Colon.
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We're Red Eye Radio. He is Eric Carly, and I'm Gary McNamara. Hey, got quite a bit of good response to the op-ed piece that we read in the Wall Street Journal yesterday from a young entrepreneur who talked about it. It was basically

0: Lansing Central Illinois, here's your WAND forecast. We are tracking a few more of those showers and storms late tonight, but we're watching those taper off overnight as high pressure returns with some sunshine for tomorrow afternoon. Temperatures behind the cold front in the mid-60s. But tomorrow, we warm back up to the low 80s, and dew points will be a little bit farther down, so less humid and more comfortable. I'm Olivia Colon.
1: ABC News, I'm Dave Packer. A police helicopter and a small airplane collided in the skies over Pennsylvania Wednesday night, minutes from Harrisburg. Lieutenant Colonel George Bivens, Pennsylvania State Police.
2: As that Cessna came down along that runway, for an unknown reason, it veered hard to the right at the last moment.
1: The pilot of the Cessna was killed. The two troopers on the helicopter survived. The NTSB will investigate. A safari helicopter crashed while on a tour over a remote part of Kenya, killing all seven people on board, among them five Americans. Calling it the most crushing economic operation ever taken. President Trump announcing economic D-Day on Iran, threatening countries that support Iran's economy in any way with tremendous economic consequences. ABC News has confirmed that Prince Harry and his wife, Meghan, the Duchess of Sussex, are planning to move back to the UK, where they'll remain non-working royals. This is ABC News.
3: Hi, this is Gordon Deal. 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There are at least four policies from former President Biden that President Trump is embracing. 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Also, backlash continues growing against license plate cameras. So much so, there are videos online about how to wreck them. And getting rebooked and reimbursed after summer flight delays. Thursday on This Morning, America's First News.
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0: We know what works without question, and we know what doesn't work.
1: Yep.
0: But the whole thing is, when you have Republicans saying, well, yes, I mean, we need to make sure that capitalism doesn't work.
1: Yep.
0: But the whole thing is, when you have Republicans saying, well, yes, I mean, we need to make sure that capitalism is more regulated, when all the major financial problems we have today come from government. Every single

0: fella, what store is this?
1: It's the membership store. You know, the one where you can buy 60 rolls of toilet paper shrink wrapped to a pallet?
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3: From ABC News, I'm Dave Packer. A police helicopter and a small airplane collided in the skies over Pennsylvania Wednesday night. It happened during a training exercise at Carlisle Regional Airport, minutes from the state capital of Harrisburg. Lieutenant Colonel George Bivens with the Pennsylvania State Police.
4: As that Cessna came down along that runway, for an unknown reason, it veered hard to the right at the last moment.
3: The pilot of the Cessna 150 was killed. All on board that helicopter, two Pennsylvania state troopers, both expected to survive. Five Americans have died in a helicopter crash in Kenya. That, according to the State Department, local authorities say seven people total were on board. No survivors. President Trump saying he's reducing the scheduled joint military exercises with South Korea and saying he's meeting with North Korean dictator Kim Jong-un later this year.
5: I felt that to do a massive war exercise. I thought that was very insulting to somebody that, frankly, has been, during my term at least, very well behaved.
3: Reaction from North Korean state media, quote, "We regard it as one unworthy of comment and have no interest in it at all," and saying there's no knowledge of any discussions between Trump and Kim. The family of Nolan Wells Wednesday marking what would have been his 19th birthday with a vigil and an outreach to supporters. They want to keep the search for answers into his mysterious death on Horn Island, a barrier island about 10 miles from the Gulf Coast, active. The family's attorney, Ben Crump.
6: We're trying to work collaboratively with the district attorney's office. Obviously, the Congressional Black Caucus has asked for the FBI to open an investigation.
3: The U.S. national debt reaching a staggering milestone, surpassing $40 trillion. This just 5 months after the U.S. hit a record $39 trillion debt in March. You're listening to ABC News.
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9: Center Illinois, here's your WAND forecast. We are tracking a few more of those showers and storms late tonight, but we're watching those taper off overnight as high pressure returns with some sunshine for tomorrow afternoon. Temperatures behind the cold front in the mid-60s, but tomorrow we warm back up to the low 80s, and dew points will be a little bit farther down, so less humid and more comfortable. I'm Olivia Colon.
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0: Thanks, Central Illinois. Here's your WAND forecast. We are tracking a few more of those showers and storms late tonight, but we're watching those taper off overnight as high pressure returns with some sunshine for tomorrow afternoon. Temperatures behind the cold front in the mid-60s. But tomorrow, we warm back up to the low 80s, and dew points will be a little bit farther down, so less humid and more comfortable. I'm Olivia Colon.
1: ABC News, I'm Dave Packer. A police helicopter and a small airplane collided in the skies over Pennsylvania Wednesday night. It happened during a training exercise at Carlisle Regional Airport, minutes from the state capital of Harrisburg. Lieutenant Colonel George Bivens with the Pennsylvania State Police.
2: As that Cessna came down along that runway, for an unknown reason, it veered hard to the right at the last moment.
1: The pilot of the Cessna 150 was killed. The two troopers on the helicopter survived. Five Americans have died in a helicopter crash in Kenya. That's according to the State Department. Local authorities say seven people were on board and there were no survivors. President Trump saying he's reducing the scheduled joint military exercises with South Korea and saying he's meeting with North Korean dictator Kim Jong-un later this year. The U.S. national debt reaching a staggering milestone, now surpassing $40 trillion. This is ABC News.
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0: Now, it's Red Eye Radio. Gary McNamara and Eric Hurley talk about everything from politics to social issues and news of the day. Whether you're up late or you're just starting your day, welcome to the show. From the Relief Factor Studios, this is Red Eye Radio.
1: All across America, we are Red Eye Radio. He is Eric Hurley, and I'm Gary McNamara. Welcome and good morning.
2: Hi.
1: All right, let's talk about the two things that America is paranoid about.
2: Why, what have you heard?
1: Vaccines and data centers. This in the Wall Street Journal yesterday. Now, this has actually been in the news probably for about a year now. Mm. And this is where Moderna reported that its melanoma vaccine has succeeded in a large late stage trial.
2: Right.
1: Now, you know,

0: Evening Central Illinois. Here's your WAND forecast. We are tracking a few more of those showers and storms late tonight, but we're watching those taper off overnight as high pressure returns with some sunshine for tomorrow afternoon. Temperatures behind the cold front in the mid-60s. But tomorrow, we warm back up to the low 80s, and dew points will be a little bit farther down, so less humid and more comfortable. I'm Olivia Colon.
1: ABC News, I'm Dave Packer. The NTSB is rushing to the scene after a Pennsylvania State Police helicopter and assessing a small plane collided midair near Harrisburg this evening. State Police Lieutenant Colonel George Bivens.
2: The one known occupant of the Cessna 150 did not survive the crash. We're not prepared to release information on that individual yet.
1: But both state troopers on board the chopper survived. A safari helicopter crashed while on a tour over a remote part of Kenya, killing all seven people on board, among them five Americans. The national debt rising by $1 trillion in just 5 months, today reaching a staggering $40 trillion. The family of Nolan Wells tonight marked what would have been his 19th birthday with a vigilant outreach. They want to keep the search for answers into his mysterious death on Horn Island, a barrier island about 10 miles off the coast, active. Confirmed, Prince Harry and wife Meghan, the Duchess of Sussex, are planning to move back to the UK. This is ABC News.
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0: Lending Center Illinois, here's your WAND forecast. We are tracking a few more of those showers and storms late tonight, but we're watching those taper off overnight as high pressure returns with some sunshine for tomorrow afternoon. Temperatures behind the cold front in the mid-60s. But tomorrow, we warm back up to the low 80s, and dew points will be a little bit farther down, so less humid and more comfortable. I'm Olivia Colon.
1: ABC News, I'm Dave Packer. A police helicopter and a small airplane collided in the skies over Pennsylvania Wednesday night. It happened during a training exercise at Carlisle Regional Airport, minutes from the state capital of Harrisburg. Lieutenant Colonel George Bivens with the Pennsylvania State Police.
2: As that Cessna

0: came down along that runway. For an unknown reason, it veered hard to the right at the last moment.
1: The pilot of the Cessna 150 was killed. The two troopers on the helicopter survived. Five Americans have died in a helicopter crash in Kenya. That's according to the State Department. Local authorities say seven people were on board and there were no survivors. President Trump saying he's reducing the scheduled joint military exercises with South Korea and saying he's meeting with North Korean dictator Kim Jong-un later this year. The U.S. national debt reaching a staggering milestone, now surpassing $40 trillion. This is ABC News.
2: Hi, this is Gordon Deal. 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There are at least four policies from former President Biden that President Trump is embracing. Here are the ones still in place. Also, backlash continues growing against license plate cameras, so much so there are videos online about how to wreck them and getting rebooked and reimbursed after summer flight delays. Thursday on This Morning, America's First News.
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0: Lake Central Illinois. Here's your WAND forecast. We are tracking a few more of those showers and storms late tonight, but we're watching those taper off overnight as high pressure returns with some sunshine for tomorrow afternoon. Temperatures behind the cold front in the mid-60s. But tomorrow, we warm back up to the low 80s, and dew points will be a little bit farther down, so less humid and more comfortable. I'm Olivia Colon.
1: ABC News, I'm Sherry Preston. Deadly crash in Pennsylvania between a police helicopter and a Cessna, the small plane colliding with a chopper on a training mission just outside the capital of Harrisburg. Pennsylvania State Police Acting Commissioner, Lieutenant Colonel George Bivens.
2: The plane crashed into the ground a short distance ahead in many pieces. The helicopter, without its blades and without its tail boom, rolled inverted and crashed into the ground.
1: The troopers on board the chopper are hospitalized. The pilot of the plane was killed. Public unrest in Ukraine after President Volodymyr Zelensky fired his popular defense minister. Zelensky also facing questions about corruption. Some are calling for new elections. Others say it's much too dangerous during wartime. A new high for the national debt. It now tops $40 trillion for the first time ever. A big portion of the spending coming from rising defense costs in addition to safety net programs like Medicare and Social Security. This is ABC News.
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10: Thanks for spending time with us. Welcome into Thursday, August 20th. Gordon Deal with Nicole Murray. Some of our top stories and headlines. Trump threatens economic D-Day for Iran, promising economic pain for countries that help Tehran. One person dead and two troopers injured when a small plane and a state police helicopter collided in central Pennsylvania. The borrowing binge continues. The U.S. national debt has reached $40 trillion. More than 72 million of us under heat alerts. 68,000 still without power in Indiana. And why a DoorDash driver received a surprise haul of gifts for his upcoming wedding. That story in about 20 minutes. 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What can students and teachers expect from AI as we start another school year? Here's Dr. Eric Deering, professor of developmental psychology at Boston College. Eric, your take.
11: It's being used, and I think increasingly so, in a wide variety of ways. AI is being used in early childhood education as a tool for teachers designing classroom activities. It's being used in communication with families. Center directors are using it to evaluate teaching, and it's being used as a learning tool for children.
10: Wow. All right. What about in early education? How does it get used?
11: Yeah, in early education, it's being used as a learning tool for learning about AI, for one thing. That is, you know, this is now a new technology that early educators want children to know about, but then using the AI for academic content, mathematics and literacy, in a variety of other ways. And really, the range of content areas that's being used for is growing rapidly.
10: How problematic, Eric, is it for, say, teachers in, I don't know, middle school, high school, trying to manage students who are using this technology in perhaps ways that were not intended?
11: Yeah.

0: air with our packages.
1: And that delivery drop and splashdown was only feet from like a handful of Chase lounges.
0: Yes.
1: That were surrounding the pool.
0: Would have been a better spot.
1: What if somebody had been in one of those Chase lounges, right? Like, can drones detect human movement so as to not drop drone packages on our heads?
0: Yes. I searched the surrounding area, but initially couldn't find the man. However, a short time later, a man matching the description returned to the Circle K while police were still nearby, and the 18-year-old was detained. The department advised anyone thinking of committing a

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5: Edgy. Smart. Bringing you what you need to know. This is America's First News, This Morning with Gordon Deal.
6: Thanks for being with us. Here's more about our loneliness epidemic. A new study finds that a surprising number of individuals feel lonely often. Not only that, but the COVID pandemic made it worse. Professors at Imperial College London found that almost one in six adults reported feeling lonely often or always, and more than one in five people frequently felt a lack of companionship or had feelings of being left out or isolated. The SWNS News Agency says the team also found nearly 44% of respondents said the COVID pandemic increased their feelings of loneliness. The senior author of the study said loneliness affects both the mental and physical health of his patients, contributing to problems such as anxiety and depression. Whether people were in relationships or not did not seem to impact loneliness levels. 8 minutes now in front of the hour on This Morning. Once again, here's Nicole Murray.
5: And now, the three big things you need to know. Number one.
7: President Trump has announced the U.S. will conduct a, quote, crushing economic operation against Iran, one that he said would amount to economic warfare. Trump, when asked about future peace discussions with Tehran.
8: Maybe at some point, but right now, I think the situation is so good

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7: Thanks for being with us. When a TikTok influencer and New York Times best-selling author received her DoorDash meal in early August, a hand-scrawled note in the bag caught her eye. The words were from the delivery driver. It read, "Your tip is helping make our wedding possible." Signed, Hope and Tyler. Well, Hamilton is a delivery room nurse, founder of a nonprofit that provides free home cleaning services for low-income parents, and author of the best-selling book, Birth Vibes, Stories and Strategies for an Empowered Birth. GoodNewsNetwork.org says, finding the couple's wedding page, Ms. Hamilton donated a heap of gifts through Amazon, which arrived in a massive pile outside the couple's front door. Hope, the bride-to-be, responded with a video of the massive presents, writing that they were so grateful. Following the exchange, DoorDash also sent Hope and Tyler a wedding present as well. That'll do it for this hour. For Nicole Murray and Mike Gavin, I'm Gordon Deal. Thanks for listening to This Morning, America's First News.

0: Las Vegas was built for stars. And on August 22nd, two of boxing's biggest take center stage. Raleigh Romero never follows the script.
1: This is my game.
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0: But with world championship gold on the line, can they back it?
1: 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I'm going all in.
0: It's time to put up or shut up. Raleigh Romero versus Teofimo Lopez, August 22nd.
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5: From ABC News. I'm Sherry Preston. A deadly mid-air collision between a police helicopter and a small plane just outside Harrisburg, Pennsylvania. The chopper on a training mission with two Pennsylvania state troopers on board was hit by the plane as it was making its landing at Carlisle Regional Airport, which has no control tower.
6: As that Cessna came down along that runway, for an unknown reason, it veered hard to the right. At the last moment.
5: Acting State Police Commissioner Lieutenant Colonel George Bivens, the pilot was killed, both troopers hospitalized. North Korea has launched 10 short-range ballistic missiles toward the sea. South Korean military officials confirming that after the North shrugged off a U.S. decision to scale back military drills with the South. Russia launching a massive nighttime aerial attack on Kyiv using missiles and drones, killing at least 14. A crisis in Ukraine outside of the war with Russia after Ukrainian President Volodymyr Zelensky fired his popular defense minister, Mikhailo Fedorov, who wants new leadership.
7: He's basically not only calling for elections, which is a direct challenge to Zelensky, he is also criticizing Ukraine's governance. He says there's a systemic governance crisis. He says the old system lives by its own rules too often. It protects itself.
5: ABC's Tom Sophie Burridge. A new high when it comes to the national debt.
8: The national debt hitting a staggering milestone, topping $40 trillion for the first time. A big portion of the spending is coming from rising defense costs, including the war in Iran, in addition to safety net programs like Social Security and Medicare, interest on the deficit and President Trump's tax cuts. The exploding debt is already hitting Americans with higher borrowing costs and raising the cost of living.
5: ABC's Faith Abube. Harry and Meghan are headed back to the UK. The Duke and Duchess of Sussex, along with their kids, Archie and Lilibet, are returning to England. You're listening to ABC News.
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10: Thanks, Central Illinois. Here's your WAND forecast. We are tracking a few more of those showers and storms late tonight, but we're watching those taper off overnight as high pressure returns with some sunshine for tomorrow afternoon. Temperatures behind the cold front in the mid-60s. But tomorrow, we warm back up to the low 80s, and dew points will be a little bit farther down, so less humid and more comfortable. I'm Olivia Colon.
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21: Another hammer for Tehran. Good morning, I'm Gordon Deal, along with Nicole Murray. On this Thursday, August 20th, glad you could be with us. Here's what's up this hour.
22: President Trump is escalating the conflict with Iran, announcing the most crushing economic operation ever.
21: The latest evidence of our government's spending addiction, U.S. debt, has now reached $40 trillion.
22: A collision between a small plane and a state police helicopter in Pennsylvania has killed one person and injured two troopers.
21: And Americans destroying license plate cameras.
23: Folks are actually taking the law into their own hands and going out and disabling these cameras on their own. So they will cut the wires, they'll ram their trucks into the poles, they will douse them with, you know, red paint.
21: Annie Gowan at the Washington Post on backlash against surveillance cameras. President Trump is taking a new approach with Iran, now warning of economic consequences against any country that provided any type of lifeline to the Islamic Republic. In a social media message, Trump is promising, quote, economic warfare and isolation.

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0: Good morning. 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This is the Morning News Watch on Thursday, August 20th. I'm Will Stevenson. So glad you're with us. We start with news, and Dave Dahl has that in the WTAX Wild Thrift and Sniff News Center. Good morning, Dave.
1: Will, good morning. Sure happy it's Thursday. Investigation into a mid-air collision over Pennsylvania. 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
2: ABC News, I'm Sherry Preston. Deadly mid-air crash between a police helicopter and a small airplane just outside Harrisburg, the capital of Pennsylvania.
3: This happened in Carlisle at an airport with no control tower. The law enforcement chopper was hovering near a runway when the small plane came in for a landing. The plane colliding with the chopper and breaking apart. The pilot died. Two troopers in the chopper were initially stuck in the wreckage but are expected to be okay. Federal investigators are on the scene looking into the cause.
2: That's ABC's Faith Abube. The national debt hitting a staggering $40 trillion for the first time ever, a big portion of the spending on defense. North Korea launching 10 short-range ballistic missiles toward the sea a day after Pyongyang shrugged off a U.S. decision to scale back on military drills with South Korea. Russia pounding Ukraine overnight, the capital of Kyiv hit with scores of drones and missiles in an attack that lasted 4 hours. This is ABC News.
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4: The longest federal prison sentence yet for a man tied to a group targeting young girls and forcing them into horrific acts. I'm ABC's Dave Packer. That's coming up.
1: In Virginia Wednesday, two representatives announced an investigation into an incident involving ICE agents in Falls Church, during which a Virginian says a federal immigration agent pointed a firearm at her head and falsely claimed she tried to run over agents. Carolina says they noticed unmarked vehicles and federal agents conducting arrests. She drove past one agent and shouted an insult out of her window. She says an ICE agent blocked her vehicle, exited the car, and pointed a gun at her head. Speaking to ABC News, DHS says the driver went in circles around ICE officers and attempted to harm officers by weaponizing her vehicle. Here's Carolina Molina.
5: It feels like a dream that is not my own. And it feels like I'm living someone else's life right now. And honestly, I'm just thankful to be alive. And I hug my babies every night because I get to go home to them.
1: No charges have been filed, but police in suburban Dallas are investigating another case which a child was inadvertently left in a hot car.
6: As in so many such cases, a parent picking up children from school loses track of one of them. In this incident, a 5-year-old girl was left in the car in extreme heat and would later die. Tragically.
7: This could really happen to anyone.
6: Chloe Burke is with the nonprofit Kids and Car Safety.
7: This is not a lapse of love, it's just a lapse of memory.
6: So far this year, 23 children ranging in age from 7 months to 6 years have died after being left in vehicles or getting into sweltering cars on their own. Jim Ryan, ABC News.
1: Federal prosecutors say online extremist networks are posing a growing threat to vulnerable young girls, using threats and blackmail to force them into horrific acts. Latest case, the longest federal sentence yet.
4: A Tennessee man has been sentenced to 77 years in federal prison for targeting young girls as part of the extremist online network known as 764. Prosecutors say 27-year-old Kyle Spitz claimed to have groomed more than 2,600 victims, using threats and blackmail to force vulnerable teenagers into sexual abuse and self-harm. The FBI calls 764 part of an emerging national security threat known as nihilistic violent extremism. Dave Packer, ABC News.
1: A 1,500-pound steer fetches six figures. That story after a break. WTAX News Time, 5:30.
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10: Right here, guys. And how many dollars on it right there do you tell me? $1,000.
1: That's what it sounded like in the State Fair Coliseum Wednesday night for the Governor's Sale of Champions. McClay Gencini showed the Grand Champion Steer, 1,500-pound Badger.
11: He is a crossbred steer. He is about 18 months old. And he is just the best boy ever.
1: Soon he'll be the best burgers and steaks headed to the tables of food bank clients somewhere in Illinois. Gencini is 15 years old and from Hennepin and is about to be a high school sophomore. Governor Pritzker and the First Lady donated $105,000 for him. During Illinois State Fair Week, the Democrat County Chair's Brunch is known for drawing high-profile speakers. Wednesday, no exception. U.S. Senator Elizabeth Warren of Massachusetts said some people, including Democrats, say they're fighters, but they're really not.
12: But J.B. is a governor with a backbone. A fighter who is willing to throw a punch if it's needed to get things done. JB is determined to make life better for working people. Go, JB.
1: Later in the day, Governor Pritzker told reporters he's concentrating on winning re-election as governor, not talking about the 2028 federal election. With SNAP benefits changing over time, food's in high demand, but there is help you can get from United Way.
13: So we are seeing an increase in the ALICE. So we have our ALICE Emergency Fund. And again, that is for working families that are above the federal poverty line. They don't qualify for government aid in that sense. But we have seen some requests in that way have gone up. So I think always as you get towards the end of the year and the holidays, and again, you're watching all the different costs, whether it's your rent, whether it's gas, whether

0: whether it's groceries, all of that plays a part in your weekly and your monthly budget, as it does for all of us.
1: Marnie Fowser, Executive Director of the United Way of Central Illinois, a guest in the WTAX Morning News Watch. 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
2: So, Dave, did you have a good time at the Wiz Khalifa concert last night?
1: You know, I left before that started.
2: That's too bad. I'm sorry to hear that. But you were there for the governor's sale of champions, and that's close enough.
1: I was.
2: There you go. All right. Coming up this morning, I had somebody, after I just got back to the station yesterday, tell me that I needed to turn around and come back to the Wiz Khalifa concert. Like, I'm the normal clientele for something like that.
1: I think you're near the target.
2: Yeah, close, but not close enough. Anyway, coming up on the Morning News Watch, we'll hear a little bit from a ceremony I covered at the State Fair yesterday, and that was the naturalization ceremony for more than 300 people representing 52 countries that were a part of the ceremony and officially became American citizens as of yesterday. That
1: 300?
2: Was very cool. 300.
1: That's a lot.
2: Yeah, very much so. And there was a room full of them, their friends and their family members, us reporter types and other things. And we'll have a little bit of that coming up next hour. After that, we talked to Memorial Health, and I believe they have a 5K coming up for one of their causes that we'll tell you about later this morning. And then Michelle Ownby, executive editor of the Springfield Business Journal, will tell us about all the local business news of the last week or so. We'll have all that coming up on the Morning News Watch.
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4: A little bit of leftover rain and some patchy fog early this morning, but that is it for any problems. After that, we are in great shape. Mostly sunny skies take over, and temperatures warming up to those low 80s with winds out of the northeast making that humidity low. Should be a great day to get outside. Should be able to take a walk if you can. We'll be in the low 60s tonight. With that WAND weather forecast, I'm meteorologist Nick Patrick.
2: In Springfield right now, it's 67 degrees, cloudy, maybe a little bit of fog in some spots. Be careful as you head out and about this morning. It is 5:40. We'll tell you about agribusiness news in 1 minute.
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9: I'm Jeff Daly on the Cromwell Ag Radio Network. The pork industry is looking for a more coordinated approach to tackling major swine health challenges facing producers. The National Pork Board recently hosting a research summit bringing together researchers, funding organizations, and industry leaders, identifying gaps and prioritizing future investments under the National Swine Health Strategy. Dr. Marissa Rotolo, the National Pork Board Director of Swine Health, says the goal was to make sure research remains focused on priorities identified by producers. Participants identified opportunities involving porcine epidemic diarrhea virus and porcine reproductive and respiratory syndrome virus, including better vaccines, diagnostics, and tools to help eliminate the diseases. The group also highlighted practical ways to reduce disease spread through improved biosecurity, transportation, sanitation, and adoption of proven on-farm practices. for foreign and emerging diseases. Participants emphasized stronger surveillance, traceability, and preparedness. The National Pork Board said coordinating research around these priorities could help turn and

0: investments into practical solutions, improving herd health and reducing risk. Pro Farmer Tour yesterday saw the Illinois corn yield at 184, last year 199. I'm Jeff Nally.
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7: 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The Morning News Watch is in the WTAX eBolt Supply Studio. Got nuts? This is Topic A, and here is a conversation from Gordon Deal of This Morning, America's First News.
8: For years now, Google has been tweaking its search formula to prop up AI and very actual links. Katie Baker, senior features writer at TheRinger.com, says now it's rounding into its final form and changing the internet forever. Katie, what's up here?
9: Yeah, so I mean, I would think that most people listening have probably noticed themselves just the experience of going to Google and, you know, always finding something a little different. Lately, it's the big AI overview right at the top of the page that kind of sums up everything from what would have normally in the past been, you know, the links in the Google Google results. So basically what it does, you know, is kind of synthesizes everything, compiles it, gives you an answer. It does include, you know, little links to where the information came from. But by and large, a lot of times when you go to Google, you don't really ever leave Google. You just end up reading the information right there on the page. And, you know, that can be convenient, but it's also basically changing the kind of economic funding structure that has underpinned the internet for many years now. So it's causing some various destabilizing and, you know, to many people, not always welcome changes.
8: Yeah. So what does Google get out of this new style? Because I think it was pointed out in your story, like sometimes we don't even click anything when we do a search now.
9: Yeah. So Google gets, you know, increasingly, when Google, you know, kind of crawls a website in order for the website to show up in search results like it always has, now it's also, you know, taking that information and using it for its own internal AI product, which is called Gemini. And so what Google gets out of it is they're getting all this training data for their AI platform, and then they're also just having people stay on Google and kind of click around and not necessarily leave Google. I mean, Google used to be kind of a, you know, a place you came, you stopped, and then you went to, you know, a few other websites, and now it's increasingly more of a hub, and they have changed the search box for the first time in, you know, I think they said 25 years, basically since the dawn of Google. Wow. To be less of just a search box and more of a chat bot. So all of those things have made, you know, people less likely. I think I read the stat that 68% of Google searches end without an external click, which is pretty crazy when you think about the origins of the site.
8: We're speaking with Katie Baker, senior features writer at TheRinger.com. Her piece is called The End of Google Search and the Internet as We Know It. You spoke to some

0: business operators or website operators who said you have to assume search is gone. What does that mean now for their planning strategy or their media strategy?
1: You know, it's not just regular internet users like me who have noticed these differences. It's also
0: business operators or website operators who said you have to assume search is gone. What does that mean now for their planning strategy or their media strategy?
1: You know, it's not just regular internet users like me who have noticed these differences. It's also some of these big publishing corporations like

0: people who, you know, increasingly journalists and other content providers are having to kind of brand themselves a little bit more, maybe start an Instagram, start a TikTok, you know, just kind of different methods of distribution. You see more people, you know, starting their own Substack and, you know, really kind of taking in-house the just their own content. But when it comes to these bigger companies, you know, I think they're just having to do that themselves. They're having to really, you can even see the New York Times, they do a lot more like video stuff with their journalists and things that are designed to be little content clips here and there. So that's some of the changes we're seeing. I mean, you're also seeing companies though start to say, well, this doesn't make sense for us to even have our content crawled for Google at all. So maybe we just stop doing that and people have to come to us directly. So that's like a pretty major change as well.
1: Thanks, Katie. Katie Baker, senior features writer at TheRinger.com.
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3: Pretty mild day ahead here as that fog starts to clear. Watch out for some patchy fog this morning. Mostly sunny skies take over pretty quickly, and we're in store for a pretty comfortable day. Low 80s this afternoon. Winds out in the northeast, keeping temperatures fairly mild. We'll have low humidity. Low 60s for tonight with mostly clear skies. Should be a good start to Friday. With that WAND weather forecast, I'm meteorologist Nick Patrick.
4: In Springfield right now, it is cloudy, a bit foggy, and a temperature of 67 degrees right now. It's 5:50. I'm having a bit of a glitch with our sports report from Mikey, so I'll tell you what, we'll take a break and we'll come back with sports next on the Morning News Watch.
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6: 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The White Sox avoided the sweep and shut out the Cubs 3-0 yesterday at Wrigley. Jose Urquidy was terrific in long relief, throwing six scoreless innings, allowing only two hits, and striking out eight. Braden Montgomery drove in two. SHG grad Sam Iannacci went 0-for-3, but walked twice and made a leaping catch at the left field wall to rob Alex Bregman of extra bases. Cubs are off today. They're 74-54 and begin a series in Seattle tomorrow night. The White Sox have a weird one today. They host the Atlanta Braves at 1:10 in a makeup game from June 11th. Cardinals lost to Cincinnati last night 5-4. St. Louis actually led 2-0 before Sal Stewart hit a three-run homer in the sixth. Cards did make it interesting with a two-run homer in the ninth, but came up short. They finished the series at Cincy today, 11:40 first pitch. A nice little lunch hour baseball game. Broadcast starts at 10:45. NFL preseason week two starts tonight. You've got the Raiders at the Texans, 7 o'clock on ESPN, or the Niners at the Chargers at 9 on the NFL Network. And the Illini football team announced its 6-team captains for 2026. Matthew Bailey, Colin Dixon, Catton Hauser, Aiden Loffrey, Jake Renfro, and Xavier Scott. And they were all selected by a team vote. That's sports on News Talk 93.9 and AM 1240 WTAX.
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0: Life with Dr. Sanjay Gupta.
1: Imagine a best friend who is always available, never judges you, and never asks for anything in return. Sounds pretty good, right? Well, that's essentially the promise of AI companions, and some people think they could help solve the loneliness epidemic. But many experts think these non-human companions could actually make things worse. And here's why. Real connection does require real vulnerability. The risk that the other person might disagree with you or see you differently. AI often removes that risk entirely. As one MIT professor put it, AI offers connection without vulnerability, which can feel good in the moment, no doubt, but it doesn't really nourish you. AI has plenty of good uses, but it is no substitute for a deep, enduring, complicated friendship. So text your friend, call your mom, make some plans this weekend. I'm Dr. Sanjay Gupta, helping you live a better life.
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8: I'm Nicole Murray with Your Money Now. The Treasury Department reports that the national debt has surpassed $40 trillion. That figure has now more than doubled in less than a decade. The administration blamed defense costs, social programs like Medicare and Social Security, and interest on the amount owed. The U.S. and Canada are closing in on a trade deal in which Washington could cut some tariffs on rates on Canadian-built cars and trucks and key metals. According to TribLive.com, the new duties would sit at 25%. The details have yet to be finalized and are not expected to apply across the board. Walmart is expected to report its fiscal second quarter earnings later this morning, offering a read on the consumer and the

0: K-shaped economy. The company is expected to rake in nearly $187 billion in revenue. The retailer previously issued a worse-than-expected financial outlook for the year. Futures are currently mixed. Yesterday, the Dow gained 119, the NASDAQ up 41. That's your money now.
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2: 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Here's your WTAX Weather on the Nines forecast.
3: A little bit of leftover rain and some patchy fog early this morning, but that is it for any problems. After that, we are in great shape. Mostly sunny skies take over, and temperatures warming up to those low 80s with winds out of the northeast making that humidity low. Should be a great day to get outside. Should be able to take a walk if you can. We'll be in the low 60s tonight. With that WAND weather forecast, I'm meteorologist Nick Patrick.
4: It's cloudy, foggy, and a temperature of 67 degrees.
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5: From ABC News. Sherry Preston. Frustration growing in the Midwest following days of rain and for some more than a week without power. Flood watches stretching again overnight from Illinois through West Virginia and Pennsylvania. In Gary, Indiana, angry electricity customers are speaking out. ABC's Kate Gagorian has more.
6: 38,000 Gary NIPSCO customers were impacted by the August 11th storms. So far, about 17,000 have been restored, but more than 21,000 are still waiting.
7: We didn't have no gas, no restaurants. No power. Now we have to throw away everything out of all the refrigerators. At night, it's like Gotham City. You can't see anything.
6: And based off NIPSCO's latest restoration estimate, some Gary customers could remain in the dark until next Tuesday.
5: The storms that socked the Midwest for another night now headed to the Northeast. A deadly midair collision between a small plane and a police helicopter undergoing a training exercise just outside Harrisburg, Pennsylvania. The Cessna was approaching the runway but made a sharp turn, says State Police Lieutenant Colonel George Bivens.
8: The plane crashed into the ground a short distance ahead in many pieces. The helicopter, without its blades and without its tail boom, rolled inverted and crashed into the ground.
5: The pilot of the Cessna was killed. The troopers survived. President Trump showing reporters his new helipad and other White House renovations this week. ABC's Jonathan Carl says, though it's still up in the air, who'll pay for them.
9: He says the helipad will be more than just a place for his helicopter to land.
10: They can have people go there for cocktails and then walk to the ballroom.
9: And so it went for nearly 40 minutes. The president showing off White House renovations, which the Washington Post reports will cost more than $900 million. Unclear how much of that coming from taxpayers.
10: This is going to look incredible from the air and from every place.
5: The national debt now hitting a staggering $40 trillion, driven mostly by costs for defense. You're listening to ABC News.
11: 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And yes, I told you so.
5: Russia pounding Ukraine overnight. The capital of Kyiv and the surrounding region hit with scores of missiles and drones in a nighttime aerial attack that killed at least 16 people. North Korea launching a barrage of ballistic missiles toward the sea. South Korea's presidential national security holding emergency meetings to discuss the launches. That following the U.S. announcement that it plans to scale back military drills with South Korea. Some of those drills were supposed to have started Monday. Federal prosecutors say online extremist networks are posing a growing threat to vulnerable young people, especially girls, using threats to blackmail them. The latest case resulting in a long federal sentence, says ABC's Dave Packer.
12: A Tennessee man has been sentenced to 77 years in federal prison for targeting young girls as part of the extremist online network known as 764. Prosecutors say 27-year-old Kyle Spitz claimed to have groomed more than 2,600 victims, using threats and blackmail to force vulnerable teenagers into sexual abuse and self-harm. The FBI calls 764 part of an emerging national security threat known as nihilistic violent extremism. Dave Packer, ABC News.
5: Chinese property developer Hui Ka Yang, founder of the real estate group Evergrande, has been sentenced to life in prison. His company's fined more than $2 billion after Chinese authorities cracked down on excessive real estate borrowing and Evergrande collapsed. Sherry Preston, ABC News.
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14: 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Leftover rain and patchy fog this morning. Then sunny, high in the low 80s, 67 now. And good morning, Dave Dahl in the WTAX Wild Thrift and Sniff News Center. With Democrats holding all statewide offices in Illinois, including both U.S. Senate seats, and supermajorities in both the Illinois House and Senate, looks like Illinois is a one-party state.
15: We're fighting it out in every district, so it's not a one-party state. We got battles going on toward the general election, and we'll see who wins. But I'm very proud of the fact that Democrats actually represent the working people of the state and are standing up for their rights and making sure that we're putting money in their pockets and lowering costs for them.
14: Governor Pritzker met with reporters after a Governor's Day rally Wednesday at the fairgrounds. Today's Republican Day at the Illinois State Fair. Wednesday began with the Democratic County Chair's Brunch. U.S. Senator Elizabeth Warren said Republicans are not the party of the people.
16: There's been a medical emergency in the Republican Party. Almost every one of the Republicans in Congress has lost their spine. All they can do is bow down to Donald Trump.
14: Massachusetts Democrat also saluted retiring Senator Dick Durbin, as did practically every Democrat here for Governor's Day. What is for many the keystone event of the Illinois State Fair, the Governor's Sale of Champions featured lots of auction action and Governor Pritzker.
15: I'm amazed each year by the passion, the dedication, the hard work of these youth exhibitors. Each year we're reminded that the future of Illinois agriculture is in good hands.
14: And the hands which raised the winning steer belong to 15-year-old McClay Gensini of Hennepin.
17: I practice a lot at home. I work all summer, and I just put a lot of hard work into it.
14: Rather than put the 1,500-pound steer up for auction, Governor and Mrs. Pritzker donated $105,000. For the third time, activities at the Illinois State Fair have included a ceremony to make people American citizens. WTAX's Will Stevenson reports.
18: 300 people representing 52 countries around the world are now American citizens and likely residents of Illinois. Senator Tammy Duckworth told the crowd the 300 now have something important to do.
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18: But Duckworth says there's one other important thing the 300 new citizens should do: embrace the history and heritage and traditions of their home countries. At the Orr Building, Will Stevenson, WTAX News.
14: A tough 2026 down on the farm. That story just ahead, WTAX News Time, 6:00.
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14: 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Meteorologist Nick Patrick. Leftover rain, patchy fog this morning, then sunny, high in the low 80s. Clear tonight, low in the low 60s. Tomorrow, sunny, high in the mid-80s, with a chance of scattered storms in the evening and overnight. The weekend, sunny, high Saturday in the upper 70s, high Sunday in the low 80s. Again for Thursday, August 20th, some rain and patchy fog this morning, then sunny, high in the low 80s and 67 now. Mother Nature's made it a tough summer for Central Illinois farmers. WAND-TV's Doug Wolf talks with Doug Gucker of U of I Extension in Decatur.
21: Flooding and heavy rains left pools of water sitting in fields. In some cases, damage from storms could be covered by insurance.
22: Hail insurance will cover the hail damage. And as far as wind damage, that's where we have to come in with some of our crop insurances there.
21: What is the overall view for 2026?
22: Overall, I think we're going to have an average yield here in Macon County.
21: Weather extremes, yet crops can still produce impressive yields. Doug Wolf, WAND News.
14: Springfield man is going to federal prison after pleading guilty earlier this year to having a stolen gun. U.S. Attorney's Office is 33-year-old Kevin Gladney was sentenced to almost 6 years in prison for possession of a firearm by a felon. Prosecutors said Gladney had a stolen .45 caliber semi-automatic but modified weapon in his possession back in February of 2022, tried to throw it out of his car before the car crashed. He was arrested in Texas more than a year later. A car theft from late July is the crime of the week from Crime Stoppers. Someone stole a black 2020 Audi, which has been recovered. Springfield police are investigating the theft from July 25th and have provided pictures of the two suspects, which you can see at capitalcitynow.com. Police did not say from where the car was stolen, but if you can help, you can submit a tip via capitalcitynow.com by calling 217-788-8427 or by using the P3 app. There could be a cash reward in it for you. We'll leave your name out of it. I'm Dave Dahl on your number one for breaking news in the Capital City, News Talk 93.9 and AM 1240 WTAX. Get more news at capitalcitynow.com.
4: Thank you, Dave. It is 6:12 at the Morning News Watch in the WTAX eBolt Supply Studio. Got nuts. Thanks for joining us this morning. I'm Will Stevenson. Dave will have news again coming up at 6:30. After that this morning, we will have some of the remarks from yesterday's naturalization ceremony at the Illinois State Fairgrounds, even though some on our Facebook page claim it was fake news, but I was there and I can tell you it wasn't fake.
14: Right. They were not crisis actors.
4: And they were not a whole bunch of illegals either, because they went through the proper process to become American citizens.
14: Hmm.
4: Apparently, even though this has been done the last several years, some folks didn't know what was happening. Hence why it's fake news.
14: I see they're unaware of the process by which one becomes an American citizen.
4: Yeah, yeah. And some, of course, made it known by stating the obvious, said that these had to all be illegals because there's a process to go through to become an American citizen.
14: Right.
4: Yes, we know that.
14: American citizenship is not for just anybody.
4: No. but it was for 300 people yesterday, and apparently on Tuesday, another 100 people in Chicago became American citizens.
1: Wow.
4: So that's 400 new American citizens that went through the proper channels to become citizens here. So good for them. Well, anyway, we'll hear more about that coming up later this hour. In our 7 o'clock hour, we'll hear from Memorial Health, and in our 8 o'clock hour, Michelle Ownby, executive editor of the Springfield Business Journal, will join us to talk about business news. But first, at 6:14, let's check agribusiness news, also not fake, with Jeff Nally.
3: Morning, I'm Jeff Nally on the Cromwell Ag Radio Network. Senate Majority Leader John Thune said the Senate Ag Republicans are looking at, quote, all the options to advance a new farm bill through committee following a failed attempt earlier this month, though the, quote, ideal way, he said, would be to hold another vote and for Senator Mitch McConnell to be present once the lawmakers return from the August recess. In Mitchell, South Dakota, yesterday, Thune said, quote, we're looking at all the options. Obviously, without handicapping it too much at this point, the ideal way would be if we could get Senator McConnell back when we can get him back and then just report it out of the committee on a party line vote. We'd figure the rest out from there for the best path forward. Thune also said the farm bill has always been something that we thought we could ride onto another legislative vehicle. When asked what that vehicle could be, he mentioned the National Defense Authorization Act or possible Agriculture Appropriations Bill. Oftentimes, appropriations bills carry authorizing legislation, though they're generally not supposed to, Thune said. He also said the presence of an already passed House version can give some momentum to Senate efforts to pass their own to reconcile with the conference committee. I'm Jeff Nally on the Cromwell Ag Radio Network.
4: And this look at agribusiness news was brought to you by Ebolt Supply on Great Northern Avenue. Got nuts?

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9: 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Here's your WTAX Weather on the Nines forecast.
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11: Pretty mild day ahead here as that fog starts to clear. Watch out for some patchy fog this morning. Mostly sunny skies take over pretty quickly, and we're in store for a pretty comfortable day. Low 80s this afternoon. Winds out in the northeast, keeping temperatures fairly mild. We'll have low humidity. Low 60s for tonight with mostly clear skies. Should be a good start to Friday. With that WAND weather forecast, I'm meteorologist Nick Patrick.
10: Seems to me like the fog is getting thicker and perhaps more widespread as we go along this morning. It is 67 degrees at 6:20 at the Morning News Watch. 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
12: 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The White Sox avoided the sweep and shut out the Cubs 3-0 yesterday at Wrigley. Jose Urquidy was terrific in long relief, throwing six scoreless innings, allowing only two hits, and striking out eight. Braden Montgomery drove in two. SHG grad Sam Iannacci went 0-for-3, but walked twice and made a leaping catch at the left field wall to rob Alex Bregman of extra bases. Cubs are off today. They're 74-54 and begin a series in Seattle tomorrow night. The White Sox have a weird one today. They host the Atlanta Braves at 1:10 in a makeup game from June 11th. Cardinals lost to Cincinnati last night 5-4. St. Louis actually led 2-0 before Sal Stewart hit a three-run homer in the sixth. Cards did make it interesting with a two-run homer in the ninth, but came up short. They finished the series at Cincy today. 11:40 first pitch. A nice little lunch hour baseball game. Broadcast starts at 10:45. NFL preseason week two starts tonight. You've got the Raiders at the Texans, 7 o'clock on ESPN, or the Niners at the Chargers at 9 on the NFL Network. And the Illini football team announced its six team captains for 2026. Matthew Bailey, Colin Dixon, Catton Hauser, Aiden Loughry, Jake Renfro, and Xavier Scott. And they were all selected by a team vote. That's sports on News Talk 93.9 and AM 1240. 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
10: All right, it's 6:23 at the Morning News Watch. Good morning, I'm Will Stephenson. Dave Dahl is in the newsroom. Dave has news coming up in about 7 minutes from now. And then after that, we'll hear more how much time do you have?
17: Oh, my.
10: From the naturalization ceremony at the State Fair yesterday. Guess what today is, Dave?
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10: Other than that?
17: The 20th.
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5: Fortunately for you, Dave, it's also National Bacon Lovers Day.
6: Whoa, what a combination.
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6: Head back out to the fair.
5: Yeah, it's also, exactly. It's also National Hazy IPA Day. 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
5: 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It's 625 Business News is next.
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15: I'm Nicole Murray with Your Money Now. Unitree's founder said, according to CNBC, that it could take up to 10 years for humanoid robots to have their ChatGPT breakthrough. He added that robots still struggle.

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2: 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Here's your WTAX Weather on the Nines forecast.
3: 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Fog starting to develop and getting thicker this morning. Then it will be mostly sunny later today, high in the low 80s, clear tonight, low in the low 60s. Sunny tomorrow, high in the mid 80s, sunny Saturday, high only in the upper 70s. Right now, with fog and clouds, at 67 degrees at the Morning News Watch.
4: Midair collision over Pennsylvania. And cleanup continues days after the Midwest storm. These are the top stories at the bottom of the hour from ABC. 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
5: News. I'm Sherry Preston. Cleanup going on across the Midwest following another round of severe thunderstorms. Some people living in northern Indiana say they have not had power for a week. The storms today moving into the northeast. A police chopper, small plane collision in midair at an airport just outside Harrisburg, Pennsylvania. The pilot of the plane was killed. The state troopers on board the helicopter survived, says Pennsylvania Governor Josh Shapiro.
6: I'm pleased and relieved to be able to share with you that after an aviation accident this evening in Carlisle, two of those heroes, two Pennsylvania state troopers, Corporal Bryce Corman and Trooper Jason Mills, while injured, are going to be okay.
5: Walmart has posted another strong performance in the second quarter, but that was overshadowed by a more cautious outlook for the rest of the year. Walmart shares sliding almost 6% before the opening bell. This is ABC News.
4: 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I'm Dave Dahl in the WTAX Wild Thrift and Sniff News Center. In the vaccine world, mRNAs have been criticized by healthcare skeptics, with HHS Secretary Robert F. Kennedy Jr. having said the process was not tested enough, even though the largest successful vaccine rollout in human history took place under President Trump. But the FDA has approved mRNA flu vaccine, and Wednesday, drug makers Merck and Moderna announced a successful trial of a new vaccine to help guard cancer survivors against repeat cases. Dr. Michael Pasto is chief of the melanoma service at Memorial Sloan Kettering Cancer Center.
7: In this particular approach, each individual patient has their own construct made for themselves. So it's the ultimate personalized type of a strategy. And we believe that mRNA vaccines are particularly immunogenic as well, that create these favorable immune responses against cancer in this particular context. So we think that this is really going to be an important type of platform for not only our patients with melanoma, but ideally patients with other types of cancers as well.
4: Major update to the death investigation of a Hollywood actress. Here's ABC's Trevor Ault.
8: This morning, sources tell ABC News the DEA is joining the investigation into the cause of death for star actress Hayden Panettiere. The

0: Greenville, South Carolina Police Department continues to lead that investigation, looking into how the actress died and if it could potentially develop to a criminal complaint.
1: Coming up, a Putnam County teenager and 1,500-pound badger are the stars of the Sale of Champions. 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
2: Yeah, pass me a Baja.
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1: 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Here's a sampling of Governor's Day activities Wednesday with Governor Pritzker, Controller nominee State Representative Margaret Croak, and U.S. Senator Tammy Duckworth.
6: There is no such thing in the state of Illinois as a safe red seat.
7: We are on the verge of electing a new generation of leaders. I'm the mom of 3 kids, and every single day that I show up to work, I am thinking about the state that I will be leaving for them and every single child in Illinois. And we need more of that in Springfield.
8: I cannot wait to get back into the majority because I am f***ing tired of fixing things that Republicans break.
1: With more of that, Duckworth could join Matchbox 20. Republican Day at the Illinois State Fair is today. One U.S. senator paid tribute to another as a law professor, Elizabeth Warren of Massachusetts, spoke to Senate Democrats at the invitation of then-Senator Ted Kennedy. And she got worked up.
9: And I get to the end, and the senators, it's just dead silence in the room. People are like, whoa. And one by one, they just kind of backed out the door.
1: Not though, U.S. Senator Dick Durbin. Warren was the guest speaker at Wednesday's Illinois Democratic County Chairs Brunch, a staple of State Fair Week in Springfield. 15-year-old McClay Gensini of Putnam County knows what goes into a grand champion steer. The one she raised, 18-month-old Badger, took top honors Wednesday at the Illinois State Fair's Governor's Sale of Champions.
10: A lot of different things. Their structure, how well they walk, their body, their overall rib size.
1: State Agriculture Director Jerry Costello announced a practice the governor has employed in recent years will continue.
11: The governor and first lady will be putting $105,000 towards the purchase of this year's grand champion steer. The steer will be donated to Feeding Illinois for distribution.
1: It means some meat, probably very good meat, will be given away at the state's food banks. There are now 300 new American citizens. Thanks to the Illinois State Fair.
12: So help me God. Congratulations.
1: Federal Judge Colleen Lawless gave the naturalization oath to the 300, and she likes this day at the office.
12: It's not every day that I get to see hard work, sacrifice, and pure commitment come to fruition like it does and has for each one of you.
1: Lawless told the people representing 52 countries they're now tasked with carrying Abraham Lincoln's paraphrased vision for this country forward. Be proud of the place in which you live, and live so your place will be proud. I'm Dave Dahl on your number one for breaking news in the capital city, News Talk 93.9 and AM 1240 WTAX. 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
13: We'll hear more from Judge Lawless coming up at in just a couple of minutes here from that naturalization ceremony yesterday.
1: All right.
13: So listen in for that from the ceremony. I just looked at what I was going to read here, and I'm not sure I could read it, so I need to skip to something else.
1: Oh, my.
13: Well, you know what? I'm going to go with this anyway, because it's quite a novel idea. There's a teacher out of Houston. She goes by Valicia. She has created something in her classroom for her students that could either be the best idea ever or not. I will refer to it by its

0: scientific term. It's a passing gas corner in her classroom.
1: Wow. Excuse me, I need to go to the corner.
0: Yeah. If you thought going to the corner before was bad, this one is much better than that.

0: the gas station, Dave.
1: Did this teacher make this video herself?
0: I would imagine so, yes. It's on the TikTok, and it's on her, yeah, it's on her handle. So, yeah, of course, when you make a TikTok video, apparently you have to put background music on it.
1: I don't recall any of my teachers, at least through high school, using that particular F word.
0: Yeah, I don't either, now that you mention it. And I don't know that...
1: It's broken through into what we used to call polite society.
0: Yeah, I'm not sure that it ever even came up in school back in my day.
1: Well, it's progress.
0: Maybe we did it all at home. I don't know.
1: Maybe we didn't talk about it.
0: Yeah, or maybe we did have to go to the corner, and if we did it, and still couldn't do it again.
1: Maybe the teacher didn't make a video about it in our day.
0: Yeah, well, you know, that's the truth, because... you know, not everybody needed to see or hear everything we did in school, Dave.
1: Not if we could help it.
0: Not exactly. You're right. So, teachers, if you're listening, if you're looking for something to do in your classroom, block off a corner and call it a gas station and let the kids do what they might. Yeah.
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3: A little bit of leftover rain and some patchy fog early this morning, but that is it for any problems. After that, we are in great shape. Mostly sunny skies take over, and temperatures warming up to those low 80s with winds out of the northeast making that humidity low. Should be a great day to get outside. Should be able to take a walk if you can. We'll be in the low 60s tonight. With that WAND weather forecast, I'm meteorologist Nick Patrick.
0: It is getting quite foggy out there this morning, especially here on the northeast side of Springfield. I don't think it was when I came in, but it's growing, that's for sure, and getting quite dense in some spots. So take extra precaution as you head out and about this morning. It will get better as today goes on, but it's 67 degrees right now at 6:42 at the Morning News Watch.
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1: The Morning News Watch is in the WTAX Ebold Supply Studio. Got nuts? This is Topic A. I'm Will Stevenson. Yesterday, as part of the Illinois State Fair in Springfield, a naturalization ceremony was held. It's normally held a couple of times a year and is normally held at the old state capitol. But this time, because of the state fair, it was held there, and that allowed a lot of people to take oaths to become U.S. citizens. 300 people, in fact, representing 52 different countries around the globe who went through the legal process to become citizens here. And Judge Colleen Lawless presided over the ceremony because, as you might not know, it's technically a court proceeding that allows the citizens to become legal American citizens. And we edited together some different pieces of comments that Judge Lawless had at the ceremony yesterday at the Orr Building.
2: Good morning, ladies and gentlemen, esteemed guests, and soon-to-be citizens. Welcome to the special ceremonial session of the United States District Court. My name is Colleen Lawless, and I am the United States District Judge sitting in Springfield. And I am honored to be presiding over our third annual naturalization that's held at the Illinois State Fair. We are convened today for the extraordinary purpose of admitting 300 individuals from 52 countries as citizens of the United States of America. Today is more than just a formality. It is a milestone. It is the culmination of your journey defined by courage, commitment, and hope. You all came to America for different reasons. For some of you, the choice was an easy one, while for others, it was one of the most difficult decisions of your life. But no matter what your journey was or what choices you had to make to be here, each and every one of you has made the American dream a reality by becoming citizens and proudly making our country your new home. Lincoln once said, "I like to see a man proud of the place in which he lives. I like to see a man live so that his place will be proud." He believed in the enduring potential of America, of reinventing, rebuilding, and becoming stronger through each generation. As new citizens, soon to be citizens, you will now carry Lincoln's vision forward. You will bring your talents, your cultures, and your unique perspectives to enrich our nation. You remind us of what America truly is, not a finished project, but an evolving community. It is a place where diverse cultures have thrived, where the pursuit of happiness and the promises of a brighter future have become attainable for so many. Now, this weekend, as I was on the Sky Glide with my children, looking down at the hustle and bustle of the Illinois State Fair, it reminded me how absolutely perfect this venue is to welcome you as citizens of this great nation. There is something uniquely American about every aspect that is offered here at the State Fair. You walk in the main gate where Springfield's very own Abraham Lincoln stands, and you walk over to the Village of Cultures where you can sample delicious food from over 12 different nations. You then walk through the cattle and horse barns. You try your luck on ring toss at the Carnival Midway, and you even can bet the ponies at the grandstand, which is where you will find me after the ceremony today. Before I conclude, I just want to say congratulations again. I can without a doubt say that it is the most honorable to preside over these ceremonies is one of the most rewarding responsibilities that I hold.

Hold as a district judge, it's not every day that I get to see hard work, sacrifice, and pure commitment come to fruition like it does and has for each one of you. And as we've said, each one of you has a story to tell, can learn from, and a deep commitment to this country that serves as an inspiration to us all. Once court is adjourned here today, please make your way behind the stage to be able to pick

0: And people of really all walks of life are now American citizens, and we're very glad that you have chosen the process and chosen to become American citizens. That is a fantastic thing, even if, as one speaker said yesterday, immigration and becoming a citizen is not as in vogue today as it used to be. It certainly should be, and many of those who doubt the authenticity and the seriousness of the process should be ashamed of themselves.
1: 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Here's your WTAX Weather on the Nines forecast.
2: Pretty mild day ahead here as that fog starts to clear. Watch out for some patchy fog this morning. Mostly sunny skies take over pretty quickly, and we're in store for a pretty comfortable day. Low 80s this afternoon. Winds out in the northeast, keeping temperatures fairly mild. We'll have low humidity. Low 60s for tonight with mostly clear skies. Should be a good start to Friday. With that WAND weather forecast, I'm meteorologist Nick Patrick.
0: Some pretty dense fog outside right now. A temperature, though, is sitting at 67 degrees at 6:51. 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
3: 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The White Sox avoided the sweep and shut out the Cubs 3-0 yesterday at Wrigley. Jose Urquidy was terrific in long relief, throwing six scoreless innings, allowing only two hits, and striking out eight. Braden Montgomery drove in two. SHG grad Sam Iannacci went 0-for-3, but walked twice and made a leaping catch at the left field wall to rob Alex Bregman of extra bases. Cubs are off today. They're 74-54 and begin a series in Seattle tomorrow night. The White Sox have a weird one today. They host the Atlanta Braves at 1:10 in a makeup game from June 11th. Cardinals lost to Cincinnati last night 5-4. St. Louis actually led 2-0 before Sal Stewart hit a three-run homer in the sixth. Cards did make it interesting with a two-run homer in the ninth, but came up short. They finished the series at Cincy today. 11:40 first pitch. A nice little lunch hour baseball game. Broadcast starts at 10:45. NFL preseason week two starts tonight. You've got the Raiders at the Texans, 7 o'clock on ESPN, or the Niners at the Chargers at 9 on the NFL Network. And the Illini football team announced its 6-team captains for 2026. Matthew Bailey, Colin Dixon, Catton Hauser, Aiden Loffrey, Jake Renfro, and Xavier Scott. And they were all selected by a team vote. That's sports on News Talk 93.9 and AM 1240. WTAX.
0: It's 6:52. 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
1: Mid-air collision over Pennsylvania. 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
3: Republicans, for the first time I can remember in my lifetime, actually have a war chest of over $800 million. It's nearly $1 billion to spend on the midterms. Establishment Dems, I keep reading article after article. They're not giving to these lunatics. You know, those people that are cowardly and gutless and won't publicly criticize the people that have hijacked their party, that now dominate their party. Again, since 2019, 250 elected DSA members. There's going to be over 40, maybe close to 50 when all said and done this year. They're not donating, and I understand they're not even buying the ad time now, which means they may not even have the availability to buy ad time. Republicans are set. They're ready to roll.
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3: Now, we all see the rise of anti-Semitism worldwide. 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
7: I'm Nicole Murray with Your Money Now. The Treasury Department reports that the national debt has surpassed a record $40 trillion. That figure has now more than doubled in less than a decade. The administration blamed defense costs, social programs like Medicare and Social Security, and interest on the amount owed. Walmart posted quarterly sales that beat Wall Street estimates and raised its outlook for the year as it saw another strong quarter of e-commerce growth and benefited from tariff refunds. The retailer said revenue rose 5.9% in its fiscal second quarter, while e-commerce sales jumped 23% globally. Alibaba shares have dropped 4% this morning after the Chinese tech giant posted net income that plummeted 75% in the June quarter. The jump in spending was due to uneven timing of customer purchases, an increase in CPU compute capacity, and higher prices across a broad range of chip components. Futures are slightly lower as Walmart shares slide. Dow futures down by more than 100 points. That's Your Money Now.
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3: 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Fog this morning, sun this afternoon, high in the low 80s, clear low 60s tonight, sunny in mid 80s for highs tomorrow. Fog getting heavier out there this morning. The temperature is 68 degrees at the Morning News Watch.
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4: From ABC News, I'm Sherry Preston. A deadly mid-air collision just outside Harrisburg, Pennsylvania. A small plane, a Cessna, just as it was about to land, made a sharp turn, hit a police helicopter on a training mission. And here's ABC's Aaron Katursky.
5: The impact tore the plane apart and sheared off the helicopter tail and rotor blades before it rolled onto its side. Inside the wreckage, two troopers were trapped. Authorities say one trooper kicked out a window, then pulled his bleeding partner to safety.
4: The troopers both survived. The pilot of the small plane died. The NTSB and FAA are both on the scene investigating. The line of storms that's been slamming the Midwest for a week is headed toward the Northeast today. Cleanup continues in Indiana, where some people have been without power for a week now. NIPSCO Group Utilities President Melody Birmingham says the challenges in the city of Gary are many.
6: The damage affected portions of Gary and among the most extensive and complex that our crews have encountered. These aren't simple repairs. These are systems that are being rebuilt.
4: The national debt now hitting a whopping $40 trillion, double what it was just 10 years ago. President Trump hosting a White House cryptocurrency summit. Here's ABC's Jay O'Brien.
7: President Trump, who's made hundreds of millions in crypto, met at the White House yesterday with what he called a who's who of cryptocurrency leaders. And he pushed for the passage of something called the Clarity Act. It's long been a priority of crypto companies and one that could also benefit the president's wide-ranging family crypto venture. The White House has long denied any conflicts of interest for the president and points out that his assets are in a trust managed by his children.
4: President Trump showing reporters around what he says are improvements in Washington, including the new helipad. Russia slamming Ukraine's capital city overnight, 16 killed in Kyiv. Meghan and Harry headed back to the UK. The Duke and Duchess of Sussex haven't said why, but they've already enrolled their children in school. You're listening to ABC News.
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4: At the last minute, President Trump pulled back a threatened 50% tariff on about $20 billion worth of Canadian goods.
13: So we, by the way, probably have a deal with Canada. You probably saw that. Very major tariffs were going on to Canada today. We delayed it for 3 days because I think we have a deal with the Prime Minister and good deal for everybody.
4: As a part of the deal, Prime Minister Mark Carney asked provincial premiers to return U.S. alcohol to store shelves in Canada. It had been pulled because of the last round of tariffs. The search for Karen Solomon goes on in Massachusetts. Her husband found dead in their home, says ABC's Faith Abube.
14: An urgent manhunt is underway near Boston for a woman police describe as a dangerous fugitive. Karen Solomon, who is a therapist and mental health advocate for law enforcement, is suspected in the death of her police officer husband. Fellow officers found Kurt Solomon dead in his home and his wife gone. Investigators have not released any details about the death just yet, but they do say Karen Solomon is considered armed and dangerous.
4: Karen Solomon actually is the founder of a site to help first responders deal with mental health issues. The Congo is getting 70,000 doses of a vaccine that has been effective against past Ebola outbreaks. Early lab testing shows the vaccine might protect against the current strain of the virus, even though doctors have previously said that strain was immune to vaccines and currently is the fastest Ebola outbreak in history. I'm Sherry Preston, ABC News.
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16: 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The rain and patchy fog leave us. Sunny skies and the high in the low 80s. 68 now. Good morning. I'm Dave Dahl in the WTAX Wild Thrift and Sniff News Center.
17: Right here, guys. And how many dollars on it right there do you tell me? $1,000.
16: That's what it sounded like in the State Fair Coliseum Wednesday night for the Governor's Sale of Champions. McClay Gencini showed the Grand Champion Steer, 1,500-pound Badger.
18: He is a crossbred steer. He is about 18 months old. And he is just the best boy ever.
16: Soon he'll be the best burgers and steaks headed to the tables of food bank clients somewhere in Illinois. Gencini is 15 years old and from Hennepin. She's about to be a sophomore in high school. Governor Pritzker and the First Lady donated $105,000 for him. Illinois Democrats found some things to laugh about and some things to sing about during the Governor's Day brunch Wednesday.
19: I gotta be in the room where it happens, the room where it happens, the room where it happens. All right, that's enough. I'm not stretching. See, you gotta be able to enter the room where it happens, the courtroom, in order to enforce the rule of law and get consequential relief.
20: Politics is in my bloodstream, and as Morris Udall once said, if you have politics in your bloodstream, only embalming fluid will replace it.
16: Attorney General Kwame Raoul and U.S. Senator Dick Durbin, the Democratic County Chair's brunch is a staple during State Fair Week. Republicans have their day at the fair today. U.S. Senator Elizabeth Warren of Massachusetts was the high-profile speaker at that brunch. She said some people, including Democrats, say they're fighters, but they're really not.
21: But J.B. is a governor with a backbone. A fighter who is willing to throw a punch if it's needed to get things done. JB is determined to make life better for working people. Go, JB.
16: Sounds like quite an endorsement. But Governor Pritzker told reporters later in the day he is concentrating on winning re-election as governor and not talking about the 2028 federal election. Weather has not been much of a friend to farmers this year. That story upcoming, WTAX News Time, 7:07.
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16: 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Weather on the nines from WAND-TV. Meteorologist Nick Patrick. Leftover rain and patchy fog this morning, then sunny skies, high in the low 80s. Clear tonight, low in the low 60s. Tomorrow, sunny, high in the mid 80s. Chance of scattered storms in the evening and overnight. For the weekend, sunny, high Saturday in the upper 70s, high Sunday in the low 80s. And kicking off next week, some clouds and some sun. High Monday in the upper 70s, high Tuesday and Wednesday in the low 80s. Again for Thursday, August 20th, becoming mostly sunny and the high in the low 80s, 68 now. The weather's done a number on the farm fields this summer. 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
1: For farmers in central Illinois, they have seen it all this summer. Rain, hail, wind, even tornadoes.
3: From just absolutely amazing yields that people won't believe to crops that people really won't want to discuss the yields.
1: Doug Gooker at the University of Illinois Extension Office in Decatur examined some fields this week and gave me a brief assessment of what he saw.
3: We have fields that look amazing and just really grand, excellent shape. And we have fields that are going to be average or less. The ears aren't filled out to the end. Soybeans are a little shorter. And so we're going to have crops that run the whole gambit.
1: Doug Wolf, WAND News.
16: 300 new citizens of Illinois in the U.S. have done what may have felt impossible for them at times, taken the oath. They did so Wednesday at the Illinois State Fairgrounds, the third time such a ceremony has been held there. May have felt like the end of a journey for them, but Congresswoman Nikki Budzinski says it's quite the opposite.
23: Becoming a citizen doesn't just give you a passport. It gives you a voice, and a powerful one at that. A voice in your community, your workplace, your schools, and now in our democracy.
16: Budzinski says wanting to be an American citizen may not be the popular thing to do anymore, given the national discussion about immigration. She says she's loved for it to be, in her words, universally celebrated again. The Springfield man who's been in custody about 3 years will go to prison for almost 6 years after he was found to have had a stolen and modified semi-automatic weapon when police stopped him. U.S. Attorney's Office says 33-year-old Kevin Gladney pleaded guilty in April to possession of a firearm by a felon and was sentenced Tuesday to almost 6 months in federal prison. He allegedly tried to toss the .45-caliber weapon from his car in February 2022 before he got into a crash. High demands all around Illinois at this time. SNAP laws change over time in the housing market at an all-time high.
24: It's a difficult conversation. I think there's solutions out there. You know, housing is the one area that, you know, we see that has really increased over the last few years. And you want to think about, you know, our youngest leaders that are graduating college or coming out of trade school and wanting to take that next step in owning a home. And it's just expensive.
16: United Way of Central Illinois Executive Director Marnie Fauser was guest in the WTAX Morning News Watch. I'm Dave Dahl, and you're number one for breaking news in the capital city. 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

0: 7:12, almost 7:13. 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Thanks for joining us this morning on the Morning News Watch. It's Thursday, August 20th. I'm Will Stevenson in the WTAX eBolt Supply Studio. Got nuts. Dave Dahl is in the WTAX Wild Thrift and Sniff News Center.
1: Hello.
0: He'll have news again, Dave will, at 7:30. And then later this morning, Dave goes right back to the Illinois State Fair.
1: Yeah, Republican Day.
0: Following Governor's Day yesterday.
1: The party which has the governor's mansion has its day Wednesday, and the other party Thursday.
0: There you go. Seems like, though, the Democrats make a much bigger production out of it, depending on how you look at it, I guess.
1: I guess so.
0: Little bit of
1: Two or 3,000 at the BOS Center for brunch.
0: Yeah.
1: And they had a wingding up on the governor's lawn.
0: Wingding?
1: Yeah.
0: Not to be confused with a shindig.
1: Or a fandango.
0: Or a fandango. Or a hootenanny.
1: Yeah, exactly.
0: That may be the first time I've said hootenanny on the air.
1: And the Republicans are on the governor's lawn at midday.
0: Yeah, there you go. Do they want to be on the governor's lawn?
1: No, I'm sorry. The director's lawn.
0: I was going to say the Republicans don't like to be where the governor's been.
1: They would like to reclaim the governor's mansion.
0: They would, and then it would be their lawn.
1: There you go.
0: I think. Yeah. Anyway. Yesterday was kind of busy. Yesterday, I really did kind of enjoy going to the naturalization ceremony and finally getting out to the fair yesterday.
1: Right. What did you do besides view the naturalization?
0: It turned out to be a couple of friends of mine that were both working separate tables in the same tent.
1: Whoa.
0: I had gone to see one friend, and then I kept looking at another person there, and I'm like, I know this person. This person looks familiar. And then when I'm an idiot, because when I looked down at her ID badge, then it hit me.
1: Mm.
0: Can't get anything past me, by God.
1: Yeah, I guess not.
0: But it was great to see both of them, and great to see some other people. Despite popular belief, I did not stay around for the Wiz Khalifa concert.
1: What did you eat?
0: I went, now I can't remember, the stage where a lot of the free entertainment is going, where the food, where all the food trucks were.
1: Are you talking about the Reich Pavilion?
0: Yes, the Reich Pavilion. Thank you. Yeah. I went there, and I went to the food truck that would sell me anything with cheese.
1: Oh, yeah.
0: Which the name of which escapes me at the moment.
1: Cheesed off.
0: Cheesed off, yeah. Because, you know, that kind of speaks to my sensibility.
1: Right.
0: And I got basically macaroni and cheese topped with Philly cheesesteak meat and stuff.
1: Nice.
0: Really, really good. I highly recommend it. I didn't get anything else there, but I thought about it.
1: Okay.
0: Until I saw a sign explaining what a Korean-style corn dog actually was, I never would have thought to try one, but I may have to go back and try a Korean-style corn dog.
1: You've got 4 days left, counting today.
0: That is right. That is right. Also, I went down the livestock area because, you know, I'm from the hog capital of the world. I'm allowed to be around livestock.
1: Still?
0: Well, you know, nobody's said I can't.
1: Okay.
0: As far as I know. But I talked to, and you'll hear about it tomorrow, I talked to the people in charge of the opportunity to milk a cow.
1: How much? Oh, so you haven't milked it?
0: I did not milk it, although it was a mere $2 to milk a cow.
1: Okay.
0: They couldn't have given me a receipt, so I wouldn't have been able to turn it in.
1: Great.
0: But they give for $2. You can milk a cow, and they give you a couple of small cartons of milk, either chocolate or white.
1: Nice.
0: So it was a good thing. And I talked. It's with the university. Oh my God, I'm blanking on everything this morning. It was students from the University of Illinois, the Their name is the Illini something club, and I'm blanking on it all of a sudden. But
1: all right.
0: When I go back to pull audio later, I'll have to remember that.
1: But they're in barn 25Q.
0: That is correct. 25Q. And I talked with one of the people that was making that happen. And it was a very interesting story. She's a college senior at the U of I, and she wanted to become a veterinarian. She's from the Chicago suburbs. And she said the first time she got to work with a cow, she fell in love with it.
1: Nice.
0: So we'll talk about cow milking, and you may hear some of that conversation on the Morning News Watch tomorrow morning. So
1: very good.
0: That was very fun. And I met Dawn Sterling from Channel 20.
1: How was that experience?
0: She's delightful.
1: Okay.
0: As far as I can tell.
1: I've not met her, but I do sort of know Stacy.
0: Yeah. Well, we all sort of know Stacy. Yeah. Everybody loves Stacy.
1: I say sort of because, you know, I've just seen her in various panel discussions and things like that.
0: I've probably explained it before, but before that, I had only met Cheryl Lemke at Channel 20. For reasons I probably shouldn't bring up. But
1: how was that experience?
0: Yeah, it was all right.
1: Okay.
0: She's good people, too.
1: I haven't met her either.
0: But yeah, we all love Stacy and we all love Dawn. I also met Darren Mullen doing his new job after he left WAND yesterday.
1: Yeah, I did as well.
0: Yeah, he's a good dude.
1: State Propaganda Department.
0: Yeah, very much the State Propaganda Department. And spent time talking with him and Karen Isert yesterday.
1: Wow, just a name dropper.
0: It was too much. It was almost too much peopling for me yesterday.
1: Yeah, it sounds like you got about a year's worth in for you.
0: Yeah, you know me. But yeah, no, it was a good time at the fair. I'm going to have to get back up there. Yeah, before the end of Sunday. So
1: that's right.
0: I can eat.
1: And the weather's good.
0: I can eat more food and look at more livestock. Hear more entertainment.
1: Yeah, there's plenty.
0: Yeah. Did not stick around either in the Reich Pavilion for the band Perry, which is pretty popular for folks, but got a nice free concert in if you weren't looking to see Wiz Khalifa last night. But that's all right. And don't forget, tomorrow night at the Ella Langley concert is the world record cozy dog eating attempt.
1: Whoa. So you walk in, and do they give you a cozy dog?
0: I don't know. I would imagine so.
1: Is Ella Langley going to eat a cozy dog?
0: Sometimes celebrities don't eat the same way you and I do, Dave.
1: Well, she ought to join in and be part of it.
0: Yeah.
1: When in Rome.
0: Well, that's right. She would be probably in that group the only one not taking part in it.
1: You know, the publicity of it, they certainly are going to mention her name, that this took part during the Ella Langley concert.
0: Yeah, they already have.
1: Yeah.
0: So there you go.
1: If you're listening, Ella, participate.
0: Yeah, if Wiz Khalifa's listening this morning before leaving town, give us a call. We'd love to talk to you.
1: Yeah, Wiz, come on.
0: Yeah, do we call you Wiz?
1: Well, what else would we call Wiz Khalifa?
0: I really, Mr. Khalifa?
1: Yeah.
0: I kind of feel weird a number of times I've said Wiz on the air.
1: See, we had the F word that you were talking about.
0: That's right. Yeah. And Tammy Duckworth got a little salty yesterday.
1: Yeah, Tammy with dropping an F-bomb on us at the BOS Center. It's we've gone from PG-13 to R.
0: Yeah, is that when oh my God, I'm blanking on everything. Is that what they mean when they say I'm mad as hell and I'm not going to take it anymore?
1: Yeah, I think we've taken it up a notch.
0: Yeah, we pretty much have with what was his character? The anchor.
1: Howard
0: in
1: Beale.
0: Network. Howard Beale.
1: Played by Peter.
0: What Finn. Is wrong with me today, yeah. Dave? I don't know it's anything all of a sudden.
1: That movie was Network, by the way.
0: It was the greatest movie of all, one of the greatest movies of all times, and I couldn't come up with Howard Beale.
1: All time?
0: I love it.
1: Yeah.
0: I used to have an anniversary DVD at home of Network.
1: Okay.
0: Gosh, what is wrong? Dave, seriously, put me in a home.
1: Can we at least wait till 9 to do that?
0: Yeah, I guess we probably should, shouldn't we? It's 7:22.
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1: I'm Dave Dahl in the WTAX Wild Thrift and Sniff News Center. The big political days at the fair, the Democrats Wednesday and the Republicans today. Mid-air crash over Pennsylvania. 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
16: I'm Nicole Murray with Your Money Now. Stripe said it is acquiring OpenRouter as the payments company expands into the artificial intelligence model market. Terms of the deal were not disclosed, but the New York Times said the price tag is at about $7.5 billion. Stripe CEO Patrick Collison said the deal will maximize profitability. OpenAI CFO Sarah Friar told employees that the AI lab will be a public company in 2027. In an all-hands-on-deck meeting, Friar told employees not to worry about rival Anthropic's IPO timeline. CNBC reports that OpenAI confidentially filed its IPO prospectus with regulators in June, but it has not yet publicly disclosed its plans. The average selling price of smartphones has hit a record $315. That's up more than 14% from a year earlier in the Indian smartphone market. CNBC reports that while the market share of Chinese phone companies is falling in the world's second largest phone market, Samsung and Apple are gaining. Futures are moderately lower as oil prices rise. That's your money now.

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2: 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Here's your WTAX weather on the 9s forecast.
3: 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Fog this morning, sun this afternoon, high in the low 80s, clear, low 60s tonight, sunny, mid-80s tomorrow, maybe some scattered storms in the evening and overnight hours. Right now in Springfield, some dense fog in spots, so be careful. It's a temperature of 68 degrees. We'll talk to Memorial Health in about 10 minutes on the Morning News Watch.
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5: ABC News, I'm Sherry Preston. The national debt has now climbed over $40 trillion, double what it was just 10 years ago when President Trump first took office, the U.S. paying more than $1 trillion just in interest on that debt. The president looking to hit Iran economically as costs for the war help fuel the debt. Here's ABC's Rachel Scott.
6: President Trump once again trying to ramp up the pressure, overnight announcing the U.S. will enact the most crushing economic operation ever taken, saying it will be an economic D-Day. President Trump warning any country that allows its financial institutions, businesses, airports, or government entities that help Iran evade sanctions will face tremendous economic consequences.
5: A deadly mid-air collision at an airport just outside Harrisburg, Pennsylvania. The pilot of a small plane that collided with a police helicopter was killed. The state troopers on board the chopper survived. That line of heavy storms whomping the Midwest now headed into the Northeast. This is ABC News.
4: WTAX News Time, 7:31. After the historic series of storms last week in northwest Indiana knocked out power for tens of thousands of customers of the utility NIPSCO, more than 72,000 remain without power. More than 8 days later, around 21,000 of the impacted customers are located in Gary, Indiana, facing increased customer frustrations. NIPSCO President Melody Birmingham says restoration efforts are being slowed by unique challenges.
7: The damage affected portions of Gary and among the most extensive and complex that our crews have encountered. These aren't simple repairs. These are systems that are being rebuilt.
4: As the midterm elections begin to bear down on the Republican Party, there's some worry they face an uphill battle as President Trump's approval rating is declining. Here's ABC's Rachel Scott.
6: A new poll shows his approval rating at a record low, just 33%. And with the midterms now 75 days away, the president's endorsement record also taking a hit. Three of the candidates he backed lost their elections last week, and some Republicans sounding the alarm.
8: I'm worried that I'm not seeing the clear message from Republicans. What is the plan of why you should stay in the majority? What is your economic plan going forward? What are you touting as the successes that you've had already?
4: Massachusetts police have been looking for Karen Solomon since Tuesday morning after they found her husband dead inside a house. Here's ABC's Faith Abube.
9: An urgent manhunt is underway near Boston for a woman police describe as a dangerous fugitive. Karen Solomon, who's a therapist and mental health advocate for law enforcement, is suspected in the death of her police officer husband. Fellow officers found Kurt Solomon dead in his home and his wife gone. Investigators have not released any details about the death just yet, but they do say Karen Solomon is considered armed and dangerous.
4: There have been no charges filed, but police in suburban Dallas are investigating another case in which a child was inadvertently left in a hot car.
10: As in so many such cases, a parent picking up children from school loses track of one of them. In this incident, a 5-year-old girl was left in the car in extreme heat and would later die. Tragically,
11: this could really happen to anyone.

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1: This is not a lapse of love, it's just a lapse of memory.
0: So far this year, 23 children ranging in age from 7 months to 6 years have died after being left in vehicles or getting into sweltering cars on their own. Jim Ryan, ABC News.
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2: 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Democrats holding all statewide offices in Illinois, including both U.S. Senate seats, and supermajorities in both the Illinois House and Senate. It would seem Illinois is a one-party state.
9: We're fighting it out in every district, so it's not a one-party state. We got battles going on toward the general election, and we'll see who wins. But I'm very proud of the fact that Democrats actually represent the working people of the state and are standing up for their rights and making sure that we're putting money in their pockets and lowering costs for them.
2: Governor Pritzker met with the reporters after a Governor's Day rally Wednesday at the fairgrounds. Today is Republican Day at the Illinois State Fair. What's for many the keystone event of the fair, the governor's sale of champions, featured lots of auction action and the governor.
9: I'm amazed each year by the passion, the dedication, the hard work of these youth exhibitors. Each year we're reminded that the future of Illinois agriculture is in good hands.
2: The hands which raised the winning steer belong to 15-year-old McClay Gensini of Hennepin.
10: I practice a lot at home. I work all summer, and I just put a lot of hard work into it.
2: Rather than put the 1,500-pound steer up for auction, Governor and Mrs. Pritzker donated $105,000. There's not all that much to go on, but Sangamon and Menard County Crime Stoppers is looking for two people who may have stolen a black car, a 2020 Audi, from Springfield. We don't know where this happened, but pictures of the two suspects are online at CapitalCityNow.com. 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I'm Dave Dahl and your number one for breaking news in the Capital City News Talk 93.9 and AM 1240 WTAX. 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
11: All right, Dave, a woman from Missouri was nervous when she was going to run her first half marathon.
2: Mm-hmm.
11: I got nervous walking a half a mile yesterday, but that's another discussion.
2: I can see that.
11: Anyway, she kept asking her boyfriend to run, but he kept saying no. What she didn't know is that he was secretly training.
2: Whoa.
11: On race day, he surprised her, and she immediately got emotional. This is Jason Burns surprising Emma Kessler on race day.
12: You're making me nervous. What?
13: Nuh-uh.
12: No. No, you're lying. Are you doing it really?
14: Someone's videotaping this?
15: Every weekend since the last one that you ran to run it with you.
16: I have lied to you so many times over the last 2.5 months
15: about what I'm doing.
16: We are 4.6 miles in, hanging in there. We are at like 9 3/4.
15: Almost at 10. How you feeling?
7: Oh. Amazing.
15: Woo. Amazing. Yippee.
16: It was a little short of 13 miles. How do you feel?
12: Way better now that we're done.
2: Well, a half marathon is 13.1.
11: So I run, and I have to videotape the run the whole way so I can prove that I'm running with my girlfriend. Because I lied to her a bunch of times before running, so I don't know what's going to happen to our relationship.
2: If she's this emotional about running together, imagine what happens if he proposes.
11: Did I sound at all accurate about running a half marathon while videotaping it and admitting that I'm lying to my girlfriend the whole way?
2: Takes all kinds.
11: I've heard though, I think there might be a case to be made for not running with your girlfriend.
2: Okay.
11: I mean, from what I've heard, running in either a half marathon or a full marathon can, how do I put it politely for radio, especially after we brought up a gas station earlier.
2: Right.
11: There are strategically located porta-johns across every race course because you might not know what's going to happen to your digestive system while you're running a distance that you don't normally run.
2: Yeah, it's convenient.
11: So I guess nothing must say I love you quite like saying, honey, I gotta go.
2: Aw.
11: Yeah, exactly. Match made in heaven right there. But good for him. It was a nice, I would say it's a nice little trick to play on your girlfriend, but I don't know. But they made it, so good for them.
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13: Pretty mild day ahead here as that fog starts to clear. Watch out for some patchy fog this morning. Mostly sunny skies take over pretty quickly, and we're in store for a pretty comfortable day. Low 80s this afternoon. Winds out in the northeast, keeping temperatures fairly mild. We'll have low humidity, low 60s for tonight with mostly clear skies. Should be a good start to Friday. With that WAND weather forecast, I'm meteorologist Nick Patrick.
11: Not so much of a good start to today because there's a lot of fog out there. Could be pretty dense in spots. And a temperature of 68 degrees at 7:42. Make that 69 right now. Speaking of running, we'll talk about a 5K that Memorial Health is involved in next.
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5: Live at WTAX, the morning news watch is in the WTAX Ebolt Supply Studio. Got nuts? This is Topic A. I'm Will Stevens, and on Thursdays we talk to folks from Memorial Health. And this time we're talking about a 5K, an annual 5K that's coming up soon. We're going to be talking with Valerie Crowe, nurse manager, acute dialysis, apheresis. Yes, I did get it at Transplant. I was just kidding that I didn't think I would get it. She is the nurse manager, acute dialysis, apheresis, and transplant care at Memorial. And Kim Draper is the transplant administrative assistant at Memorial. Good morning. Thanks to you both for coming in this morning.
6: Good morning.
5: Glad to have both of you. Valerie, I'll start with you. This is the Dr. Alan Birch Center for Transplant Services at Memorial 5K Run Walk. So this has a, if I remember correctly, this has a very important purpose and meaning behind it, does it not?
6: It does. And this year is our 20th anniversary.
5: My goodness.
6: Of the Run Walk.
5: That's awesome.
6: Yes. So the Run Walk is... it's not like a timed race. It's more a community event to bring together those who want to support our patients and our communities for transplant and transplant care. All the proceeds go to staff development as well. Well, a part of them go to the staff development and education, but a large part goes to our back to our patients. That's into wonderful. A patient assistance fund. A lot of the medications after transplant can be quite pricey.
5: Oh, goodness, yeah.
6: And so there are times when our patients need a little help. We also have patients that drive 3 hours from 3 hours away.
5: My goodness. So
6: gas prices are quite expensive. So when we're asking them to come to clinic twice a week, that can be a burden. So we also support them in helping with gas and things like that.
5: I'm glad you said that this is not necessarily a timed 5K, by the way, because that might be the only way you could get somebody like me to run it if I can take like 4 or 5 hours to do
6: and
5: that 5K.
6: Is why
5: that
6: it's
5: would
6: called
5: really
6: the
5: help
6: run
5: me out.
6: Walk.
5: Yeah, exactly.
6: We do have a few people that come and run. We have, you know, physicians and residents. They like to come out and run. Local community members that are big into the. We have a strong running community here in Springfield. With the Springfield Runners. But a lot of it is families who have lost a loved one and they donated. So they're walking to honor their loved one that gave the gift of life. We have others who know someone or have a family member who's on dialysis awaiting a transplant. And so they're coming to support that person. They're not always that person, that individual is not always well enough to come and walk. But a lot of the families come in honor of them to walk for them. We've got some great stories of people who have come together as living donors. And so they kind of reunite at this time and walk, and, you know, they make fun t-shirts, you know, about how, you know, she's got my spare.
5: Nice. I love that.
6: So it's a great time.
5: Kim, I imagine you probably see a lot of the transplant patients that come back and forth from Memorial to wherever they are. What are they like as they go through, you know, the transplant process, and do they kind of change over time as individuals?
7: Yeah, from the pre-transplant side of things to the post-transplant side of things, they almost become a family because we've followed them so long. So yeah, it's great to see, and we even have some families where our patients have passed away and their families still come to the run walk. So it's great.
5: I imagine that for a lot of them, it's probably, if they know they need a transplant, that it sort of goes from being nerve-wracked at first to being, I guess, probably so grateful that they're still alive and they're still with us by the end.
7: Absolutely. And our nurse coordinators make things go smoothly to keep them at ease. So
5: that's fantastic. Valerie, are there
7: at ease, so
5: that's fantastic. Valerie, are there things when we

0: you have a bad heart or you have a bad liver, there's still so much that they can use. And that it gives, it truly is the gift of life, and it gives your grieving loved ones that hope that you, what you've done for others in your time of death, it gives them such a sense of hope in such a terrible time in their life where they're grieving. But number one, make sure you're registered to be an organ donor. And number two, have that discussion with your family. Now, Illinois is a consent, you know, first consent state. Yeah. So if you are signed up on your driver's license to be an organ donor, then you've already signed it. Your family doesn't have to make that decision for you. But it's always best at that crucial time that your family already knows what your wishes are and were. Sure. So make sure you're registered. Have those conversations with your family. And then also, you only need one kidney. So, you know, if there's anybody out there who's like, hey, I've got a spare.
1: But you got an x-ray, you know, you just don't know
0: let
1: what
0: us
1: to do
0: know.
1: With.
0: Yeah. Yeah. About once a year, we have someone come forward that's, you know, just really wants to do something for their community, for someone else out there. And they don't know anyone, but they still give a kidney.
1: That's, wow.
0: There's...
1: I don't know what I would
0: every
1: do without all
0: minutes,
1: my parts, but
0: every 8 minutes, someone is added to the transplant list.
1: My goodness, that's amazing.
0: Yes.
1: Is it different then when you're, like, say, when you're going through a process of getting an organ donated from someone who's still alive versus maybe a family member who passed away or something like that? Is it, I guess, is it maybe even a different type of emotion, Valerie or Kim?
0: It is. It is. There, we work the donors up to make sure that not only are they in great physical health, because we would never want to take an organ from them, like take one of their kidneys if there's ever a chance at some point they would need both, you know, say you have a family history of diabetes, things like that, you wouldn't be eligible to donate. But we also do a very thorough psychosocial evaluation, because sometimes donors just really worry that what if my kidney doesn't work in that person?
1: Yeah.
0: So there's a lot that goes into it. There's a lot of support. We have a social worker.
1: Fans,
0: yes, we have a social worker dedicated just to our transplant patients. But just the overwhelming, just the gift that you're giving someone. It's incredible to see.
1: All right. I'm almost out of time, but if one of you could talk about Dr. Birch and why this is named after him.
0: So Dr. Birch started our transplant program in 1972. Mm-hmm. It is his legacy that we are honoring. The late Elaine Birch, she just passed this last year. So
1: I'm so sorry.
0: Yes. So this will be our first run walk without her. So that will be hard. She's gone on to honor her husband's legacy in his absence since his passing. But the Birch family is still very active with our program, big supporters. So we do look forward to seeing them again this year at the run walk.
1: And again, you see a lot of the people who've received or given organs too.
0: Yes. So there's still plenty of time to register if you go to memorial.health/events, or you can just search Memorial Transplant 5K, or you can call us directly to get registered at 217-588-2417.
1: Okay.
0: And we hope to see you all there.
1: Repeat that number.
0: It is 217-588-2417.
1: It's a big deal for you two every year, Kim?
2: Yes, it is. This is
0: Kim is the brains behind all of this.
2: This is my 17th one. My 17th one. And this year we're going to be out at Southwind Park again here in Springfield. Registration starts at 8 and the run walk kicks off at 9. So
1: got to be so much pressure being the brains behind the whole organization.
2: She's being very kind.
0: She is phenomenal. Everything Kim does, she's very smooth.
1: And we'll link to this when we post this as a podcast at capitalcitynow.com later on this morning. So thanks for continuing to do this for our community and for sharing the importance of organ donation and transplants. Valerie Crowe, Kim Draper, thank you so much again for coming in.
0: Thanks for having us.
1: It's a big success once again.
0: Thank you.
1: It's 7:54. Dave will have headlines and news at 8 o'clock. When we come back, we'll have business news on the Morning News Watch.
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5: News Tech Trends. The legal challenge to Meta playing out right now in California is just one of many social media cases facing the parent company of Facebook and Instagram. ABC News legal contributor James Sample says that means the stakes are high.
6: Oh, I think that the lawsuits can do more than make a dent in their profits. I think that these lawsuits are an existential crisis for the company.
5: Meta is currently appealing two of its cases that it lost in New Mexico and California that deal with similar questions. In essence, whether the company knowingly rolled out harmful features like infinite scrolling and push notifications, which led to harmful impacts on young people.
6: It becomes increasingly difficult after you lose multiple cases to argue on appeal that the judge got it wrong, that the jury missed some important facts. When the pattern starts going against Meta, that becomes hugely, hugely problematic, particularly given the scale and the scope of damages that the states are seeking.
5: With Tech Trends, I'm Mike Dubusky, ABC News.
7: 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Good morning.
8: I'm Nicole Murray with Your Money Now. Meeting minutes show that concern about inflation deepened with the Federal Reserve last month, with several policymakers ready to raise interest rates due to high inflation. The Fed voted at that meeting to hold its benchmark interest rate in the current 3.5 to 3.75 range, but three policymakers dissented in favor of a quarter percentage point hike. Samsung Electronics is set to announce a new shareholder return policy later this month worth more than $71 billion. Reuters reports that the South Korean memory chipmaker will hold a board meeting at the end of August to approve the shareholder return plan. South Korean chipmaker SK Hynix has agreed to pay 60% of this year's employee bonuses in shares and the remaining 40% in cash under a preliminary wage agreement. Company officials say the agreement is being discussed by union delegates. SK Hynix announced they would be sharing their annual operating profit with workers last year. Futures have dropped this morning as Walmart shares tumble. That's Your Money Now.
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2: 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Here's your WTAX Weather on the Nines forecast.
3: 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Patchy fog, quite a lot of it already this morning. Pretty dense, too. Otherwise sunny later today, high in the low 80s. Clear tonight, low in the low 60s. Sunny tomorrow, high in the mid 80s, but there could be some scattered storms during the evening and overnight hours tomorrow.
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3: It is 69 degrees with dense fog. Good morning.
4: From ABC News, I'm Sherry Preston. The U.S. national debt has now climbed to over $40 trillion, double the amount it was just 10 years ago. Some experts looking at the spending that's expected over the next several years, and they're worried. Here's ABC Chief Business Correspondent Rebecca Jarvis.
5: This didn't happen overnight. Under both Republicans and Democrats, the government has been spending more than it makes in taxes for 26 years on everything from health care to stimulus benefits to tax cuts and spending. And just like those credit card bills, the longer you ignore it, the worse it gets, the tougher the choices.
4: The country paying more than $1 trillion in interest on that $40 trillion debt. President Trump saying the U.S. is about to impose what he refers to as economic D-Day on Iran. Beginning today, ABC senior political correspondent Rachel Scott has that.
6: The president did not announce any specific sanctions or call out China, Iran's top trading partner. This morning, the Iranian foreign minister responding, calling the so-called economic D-Day a diversion from America's own crisis, unprecedented debt, and surging interest costs.
4: There were fewer people applying for unemployment benefits last week.
7: In the week just ended, the Labor Department says 206,000 out-of-work Americans filed initial claims for state jobless benefits. That's a decline of 6,000 from the week before. The largest increase in filings came from Michigan, Texas, and New York. Ohio, Iowa, and Kentucky saw the largest declines in unemployment claims.
4: ABC's Jim Ryan. A deadly mid-air collision at an airport just outside Harrisburg, Pennsylvania. The pilot of a small plane that collided with a police helicopter was killed. The state troopers on board the chopper survived. 5 Americans killed in a tourist helicopter crash in Kenya. And another round of vicious thunderstorms striking the Midwest. Some customers in Indiana have gone a full week without power, and the local utility says the lights might not be back on until Tuesday. Those storms now headed to the northeast. 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
4: Nantucket Island, one of the most naturally beautiful and expensive places in the country, is dealing with a high number of tick-borne illnesses. 269 cases so far compared to 250 for all of last year. Nantucket Dr. Timothy Lepore says there are some things you can do.
9: You tuck your pants and your socks. Looks a little dorky, but if you do it, your kids will do it. And you wear light-colored clothes. And you check yourself for ticks. I mean, that's key.
4: There are supporters of Lindsey Clancy who are expected to gather outside the courthouse in Plymouth, Indiana today, for Plymouth, Massachusetts today, in support of her. ABC's Peter Haralambo says more on the mom who killed her three children, she says, in the grips of postpartum psychosis, and a witness who was not allowed on the stand.
10: Defense lawyers unsuccessfully tried to call a TikToker who posted about the case itself. This was someone who actually worked at the facility where Clancy was treated. She believed that prosecutors were misrepresenting the quality of care there, posted a TikTok about it, prompting defense lawyers to reach out to her to see if she'd be willing to testify for the defense case. The judge ultimately saying that her testimony would have been credible, but it wasn't material to the case because that woman stopped working at the facility about a year before Clancy was admitted.
4: Colorado wildlife officials reporting two bear attacks this week, including a homeless man who was bitten on the head while he was sleeping in an aspen park. Sherry Preston, ABC News.
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11: 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Once the rain and fog are eliminated, we'll have a sunny day and the high in the low 80s. 69 now. Good morning. I'm Dave Dahl in the WTAX Wild Thrift and Sniff News Center. Here's a sampling of Governor's Day activities Wednesday with Governor Pritzker, controller nominee State Representative Margaret Croak, and U.S. Senator Tammy Duckworth.
12: There is no such thing in the state of Illinois as a safe red seat.
13: We are on the verge of electing a new generation of leaders. I'm the mom of 3 kids, and every single day that I show up to work, I am thinking about the state that I will be leaving for them and every single child in Illinois. And we need more of that in Springfield.
14: I cannot wait to get back into the majority because I am tired of fixing things that Republicans break.
11: Much more of that, and Duckworth could join Matchbox 20. Republican Day at the Illinois State Fair is today. The keynote speaker Wednesday at the Democratic County Chair's Brunch was U.S. Senator Elizabeth Warren. She said Republicans are not the party of the people.
15: There's been a medical emergency in the Republican Party. Almost every one of the Republicans in Congress has lost their spine. Can do is bow down to Donald Trump.
11: The Massachusetts Democrat also saluted retiring Senator Dick Durbin, as did practically every Democrat here for Governor's Day at the Illinois State Fair. Republican Day is today. 15-year-old McClay Gensini of Putnam County knows what goes into a grand champion steer. The one she raised, 18-month-old Badger, top honors Wednesday at the Illinois State Fair's Governor's Sale of Champions.
16: A lot of different things. Their structure, how well they walk, their body, their overall rib size.
11: State Agriculture Director Jerry Costello announced a practice the governor's employed in recent years will continue.
17: The governor and first lady will be putting $105,000 towards the purchase of this year's grand champion steer. The steer will be donated to Feeding Illinois for distribution.
11: That means some meat, probably very good meat, will be given away at the state's food banks. Mother Nature has made it a tough summer for Central Illinois farmers. WAND-TV's Doug Wolf talks to Doug Gucker of U of I Extension in Decatur.
18: Flooding and heavy rains left pools of water sitting in fields. In some cases, damage from storms could be covered by insurance.
19: Hail insurance will cover the hail damage, and as far as wind damage, that's where we have to come in with some of our crop insurances there.
18: What is the overall view for 2026?
19: Overall, I think we're going to have an average yield here in Macon County.
18: Weather extremes, yet crops can still produce impressive yields. Doug Wolf, WAND News.
11: New citizens at the Illinois State Fair. That story after the break. 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
11: 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Call Wellman's at 217-502-2540. They're a cut above the rest. Weather on the nines from WAND-TV meteorologist Nick Patrick. Sunny skies today, high in the low 80s. Clear tonight, low in the low 60s. Tomorrow, sunny, high in the mid 80s. Sunny for the weekend, high Saturday in the upper 70s. High Sunday in the low 80s. Repeating for Thursday the 20th, sunny, high in the low 80s, 69 now. For the third time, activities at the Illinois State Fair have included a ceremony to make people American citizens. 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
3: 300 people representing 52 countries around the world are now American citizens and likely residents of Illinois. Senator Tammy Duckworth told the crowd, the 300 now have something important to do.
14: I want you to speak your mind to your government, because in this country, that is your right, to stand up and let those in power know what you think and what you want to happen.
3: But Duckworth says there's one other important thing the 300 new citizens should do. Embrace the history and heritage and traditions of their home countries. At the Orr Building, Will Stevenson, WTAX News.
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0: 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From the
1: we just had 12 minutes of news.
0: I can still not be ready.
1: Use that time to get ready.
0: I could have, but I didn't. I needed a minute.
1: Probably daydreaming about the fair.
0: Maybe. As I was saying, we're in the WTAX eBolt Supply Studio. Got nuts. You just heard Dave Dahl in the WTAX Wild Thrift and Sniff News Center. I'm Will Stevenson. Sometimes I'm not ready. I'm kind of tired today. My legs also hurt for some reason. I must be pathetically out of shape is what I am. I was walking around the fairgrounds yesterday with a backpack full of stuff on my back.
1: What does your doctor say?
0: I don't know.
1: Okay, well, next time ask.
0: Probably would appreciate me walking, but, you know, it happens.
1: All right.
0: I should probably do something about more of that, but, you know, it is what it is.
1: You want to walk around the fairgrounds? You've got a few more opportunities.
0: I do.
1: Today, tomorrow, Sunday.
0: Mm-hmm. You forgot Saturday.
1: What day is today?
0: Thursday. You said today, tomorrow, Sunday. I must be rubbing off on you today, Dave.
1: I must think today's Friday.
0: Yeah, that would be nice.
1: Yeah, I guess I better come in tomorrow.
0: Yeah, I would appreciate it if you came in tomorrow.
1: Thursday, do you consider that Friday Eve or Friday Junior?
0: I consider it another day that ends in Y.
1: Okay.
0: That's all. There's nothing more to it than that.
1: Gordon Deal calls it Friday Eve.
0: Yeah, I know. Gordon Deal gets paid more than I do.
1: How do you know?
0: Well, you can't get on a nationally syndicated radio program otherwise, can you? You think they pay nationally syndicated hosts minimum wage?
1: Are they paying you minimum wage?
0: No.
1: No.
0: But I imagine it's a little more financially lucrative. Not that I'm complaining, mind you. I love being here. I love working with all the people I work with. Even you, Dave.
1: All of them.
0: Even you, Dave.
1: What about people who used to work here?
0: Well, they're gone, and they didn't want to be here anymore, so to heck with them.
1: Okay.
0: Any other questions I could answer for you today? I'm having a red letter day as it is today.
1: Which letter is it?
0: F.
1: Right.
0: You know, sometimes the Midas touch turns into Murphy's Law.
1: You know, that guy on TV was laughing about the beaver story.
0: Yes.
1: What if he had to say the current temperature was 69? How would he hold it together?
0: That's a good philosophical question.
1: You'd probably laughing for the rest of the newscast.
0: That probably happens more often than a story about a beaver.
1: Could be.
0: I mean, and then they have the thing in the corner of the screen on television that tells you what the temperature is, so you don't even have to say it.
1: Inquiring minds.
0: Yeah. In case you're curious, we had a clip the other day on the program of a TV news anchor losing it over a story about a beaver. And then we follow that up the next day with a story about a woman from the same station who was yelling and cursing out her immediate supervisor. And she got fired.
1: Sounds like there's a lot going on at that station.
0: But the guy with the beaver, mentioning the beaver, still has a job.
1: Well, he's viral.
0: Yeah, there is no such thing as bad publicity unless, of course, you've cursed out your boss in an open microphone.
1: Right.
0: I would never do that. No matter how much I disliked my last couple of bosses.
1: You know, if you dislike enough bosses, eventually you wonder if the bosses are the ones who are the problem.
0: Yeah. No, everything's great here.
1: All right.
0: Our boss, Chris, is a great boss. He's terrific. He supports us.
1: Is he even listening?
0: I doubt it.
1: Yeah.
0: Would you?
1: No.
0: Exactly. not listening to AM Springfield either. But coming up, we will hear from Michelle Ownby of the Springfield Business Journal. We'll find out what's happening in the business world these days. I've seen a number of stories about businesses making moves in the Journal recently. I'm sure we'll talk about some of those. What we've already done this morning, the conversation with Memorial Health from last hour, will eventually be posted in the podcast section of our website, capitalcitynow.com. 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I think the address, if you want to go subscribe to us right on SoundCloud, is... Boy, I'd love to be able to tell you right now, but it's not coming up.
1: As long as the temperature is either 70 or 68.
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1: We don't call ourselves News Radio anymore, though.
0: Yeah, I know. You know how hard it is to change these things on internet platforms?
1: When they re-stickered the Jeep and they put up a new sign with our new name, they put it as Talk Radio, which is also incorrect. And I suggested we just change our name to Talk Radio so the signs would be correct. That'd be a lot easier than changing the signs, wouldn't it?
0: Well, it depends on how many... signs I need to do. I mean, if it was just the vehicle that was named incorrectly.
1: And the sign on the building.
0: And the sign on the building would have to be changed. All the logos changed. All the places on our websites where we have to replace the logos. That would be a lot of work. And I know this because I'm in the middle of a project where I have to change some pictures and find some new graphics for one of our other pages involving WTAX's programming lineup.
1: Why are you raining on my great ideas? You're just jealous you haven't thought of it.
0: Why are you breaking the fourth wall, Dave? I'm just saying. I'm sorry, I just want to go home. I really just want to go home.
1: Stop being a hater.
0: I'm not being a hater. Jeez, Dave. Lay off me. I'm doing the best I can here.
1: That's what I'm afraid of. I mean, oh, okay.
0: Beg your pardon.
1: Keep it up.
0: You want to take this outside?
1: Not really.
0: Good, because you'd have to go start without me, because I have stuff to do here.
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0: 22 at WTAX. Good morning. As the morning news watch continues, let's say good morning to Mike Quimby at Green Hyundai. Mike, I would imagine that in honor of the state fair, you can get a fair deal at Green Hyundai.
9: Oh.
0: See what I did there?
9: Well, very good. 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Yeah, more than a fair deal with 0% for 60 months? Yeah. Ooh, That's on Tucson and Santa Fe. 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
11: 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And the winner that showed him, 15-year-old girl. 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
12: Weekly jobless filings decline in the week just ended. I'm Jim Ryan, ABC News. 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
20: I'm Nicole Murray with Your Money Now. Walmart posted quarterly sales that beat Wall Street estimates and raised its outlook for the year as it saw another strong quarter of e-commerce growth and benefited from tariff refunds. The retailer said revenue rose 5.9% in its fiscal second quarter as e-commerce sales jumped 23% globally. The FTC said it is considering requiring businesses to disclose whether they use personalized pricing data, a practice that has drawn mounting scrutiny by state and federal officials. Surveillance pricing is a strategy where companies use a consumer's personal data, like their browsing history and shopping habits, to set individualized, algorithmic prices for products. ABC is accusing President Trump's administration of employing pressure tactics that have forced the television network to make programming compromises for fear of retaliation. The network and its parent company, Disney, has sued the FCC to block the agency's early review of broadcast licenses for 8 Disney-owned local TV stations. Futures are lower this morning. That's Your Money Now.
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2: 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Here's your WTAX Weather on the Nines forecast.
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4: Pretty mild day ahead here as that fog starts to clear. Watch out for some patchy fog this morning. Mostly sunny skies take over pretty quickly, and we're in store for a pretty comfortable day. Low 80s this afternoon. Winds out in the northeast, keeping temperatures fairly mild. We'll have low humidity. Low 60s for tonight with mostly clear skies. Should be a good start to Friday. With that WAND weather forecast, I'm meteorologist Nick Patrick.
3: Fog starting to lift out there, it looks like, and maybe a little bit of sun too right now. Temperature 69 degrees in Springfield. Michelle Ownby of the Springfield Business Journal joins us in 10 minutes on the Morning News Watch.
5: Frustration grows over the lack of power in some parts of Indiana. Walmart posts a strong performance, and the political parties have their days at the Illinois State Fair. I'm Dave Dahl in the WTAX Wild Thrift and Sniff News Center. 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
6: ABC News, I'm Sherry Preston. Frustration growing in the Midwest following days of rain and for some more than a week without power. Flood watches stretching again overnight from Illinois through West Virginia and Pennsylvania. After living in the U.S. for 6 years, Harry and Meghan are moving back to the U.K.
7: According to the Telegraph, the move is planned for later this month, with the family believed to be taking up residence in a private, non-royal residence outside London. The paper also reporting that the couple's 2 children, 7-year-old Prince Archie and 5-year-old Princess Lilibet, are enrolled to start at British schools in September.
6: ABC's Lama Hassan at Buckingham Palace. The national debt now hitting a staggering $40 trillion, driven mostly by costs for defense, Social Security, and Medicare. Walmart has posted another strong performance in the second quarter, but that was overshadowed by a more cautious outlook for the rest of the year. Early on, Walmart shares had been sliding almost 6%. This is ABC News.
5: WTAX News Time, 8:31. Economists watching for signs of recovery in the employment market are finding hope in the latest data from the Bureau of Labor Statistics.
8: In the week just ended, the Labor Department says 206,000 out-of-work Americans filed initial claims for state jobless benefits. That's a decline of 6,000 from the week before. The largest increase in filings came from Michigan, Texas, and New York. Ohio, Iowa, and Kentucky saw the largest declines in unemployment claims.
5: It's ABC's Jim Ryan. National debt has hit a grim new high this year, nearly $40 trillion, nearly double what it was a decade ago. ABC News Chief Business Correspondent Rebecca Jarvis explains what this means for the average American consumer.
9: It's tough to even wrap your head around this number, but I want to put the $40 trillion in real terms. First, it makes borrowing more expensive. A new mortgage, your credit cards, those costs can and are going up. 2, it fuels inflation. And 3, it makes it harder for the government to spend on things like health care, education, our roads, and our defense.
5: In the battle over AI-generated material on the internet, the children of the late actor Robin Williams are reviving his social media accounts to get his real voice back online. Here's ABC's Rhiannon Alley.
10: The children of late movie legend Robin Williams aren't just protecting their father's legacy.
11: I ask about love, probably quote me a sonnet.
10: They're fighting back against what they call AI abuse. Zach, Zelda, and Cody Williams reactivated his Instagram account, fed up with the alleged AI misuse involving their dad's likeness, writing, "As technology evolves, we want this to be a safe, trusted place where the stories, photos, videos, and memories shared reflect his legacy with authenticity, warmth, and care."
5: Major update to the death investigation for a Hollywood actress.
12: This morning, sources tell ABC News the DEA is joining the investigation into the cause of death for star actress Hayden Panettiere. The Greenville, South Carolina Police Department continues to lead that investigation, looking into how the actress died and if it could potentially develop to a criminal complaint.
5: ABC's Trevor Ault. Coming up, a 1,500-pound steer fetches 6 figures. WTAX News Time, 8:34.
13: Las Vegas was built for stars. 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
15: Right here, guys. And how many dollars on it right there do you tell me? To bid about $1,000.
5: It sounded like Wednesday night at the State Fair Coliseum for the Governor's Sale of Champions. McClay Gencini showed the Grand Champion Steer 1,500-pound Badger.
16: He is a crossbred steer. He is about 18 months old. And he is just the best boy ever.
5: Before long, he'll be the best burgers and steaks, headed to the tables of food bank clients all over Illinois. Gencini is 15 years old and from Hennepin. She's about to be a sophomore in high school. Governor Pritzker and the First Lady donated $105,000 for Badger. The Democrats had some things to laugh about, some things to sing about Wednesday. During the Governor's Day brunch,
17: I gotta be in the room where it happens, the room where it happens, the room where it happens. All right, that's enough. I'm gonna stretch it. See, you gotta be able to enter the room where it happens, the courtroom, in order to enforce the rule of law and get consequential relief.
18: Politics is in my bloodstream, and as Morris Udall once said, if you have politics in your bloodstream, only embalming fluid will replace it.
5: Attorney General Kwame Raoul and U.S. Senator Dick Durbin, the Democratic County Chair's brunch is a staple during the State Fair week. One U.S. Senator paid tribute to another one at the brunch on Wednesday. As a law professor, Elizabeth Warren of Massachusetts spoke to Senate Democrats at the invitation of then-Senator Ted Kennedy as she got worked up.
19: And I get to the end, and the senators, it's just dead silence in the room. People are like, whoa. And one by one, they just kind of backed out the door.
5: Not though, Senator Dick Durbin. The Republicans have their day at the fair today. A Springfield man's going to federal prison after pleading guilty this year to having a stolen gun. U.S. Attorney's Office says 33-year-old Kevin Gladney was sentenced to almost 6 years in prison for possession of a firearm by a felon. Prosecutors say Gladney had a stolen .45 caliber semi-automatic but modified weapon in his possession back in February 2022, when he tried to throw it from a car before the car crashed. He was arrested more than a year later in Texas. I'm Dave Dahl, on your number one for breaking news in the capital city, News Talk 93.9 and AM 1240 WTAX. 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
20: 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You just won $1,000. 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
21: Well, I jump around a lot. I like the Spanish one. And this one's pretty good. What station is this anyway? I just had it on Seek.
3: Well, you have to know the phone number of the radio station to win a contest, for Pete's sake. But, you know, it's true. I used to know a person who's no longer in radio who did a show in Chicago for a long time who used to play a clip where he asked the caller, "What's your favorite radio station?" And the caller said, "Well, it sure the heck isn't this one."
5: Whoa, what did they win?
3: I don't know. But, you know, you have to like the station at least a little bit to want to try to win a prize from it, don't you?
5: There was one station where they asked what was your favorite station or whatever, and you had to give the call letters.
3: Mm-hmm.
5: Well, then another station said you win that instead of saying hello, you say the call letters of that station.
3: That's a good idea.
5: Such and such is going to make me rich.
3: Yeah. That was always good.
5: Mm-hmm.
3: Those were always good. We don't get a lot of things to give away here on this program, so I'll forgive you if you say some other station is your favorite, as long as it's in our family.
5: You gave away tickets.
3: Yeah, we did. I would have no problem with somebody if they called into WTAX and they said the station, their favorite radio station, was the Wolf.
5: Whoa.
3: I'm okay with that, as long as it's one of ours. Those other stations aren't that good.
5: Not everybody keeps track of that sort of thing.
3: But if you'd like to have a comprehensive list of the stations Capital Media Group operates, give me a call sometime. I'll tell you. But I can tell you which ones are not good, in my opinion.
5: Lay it on us.
3: But, well, I don't know.
5: You said you were going to tell us.
3: The way we were talking, though, earlier, you ever wonder if Greg and Sam argue with each other like we do?
5: Who?
3: You know, them. Those two other guys.
5: I'm too concerned about this one.
3: Yeah, I understand.
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4: Pretty mild day ahead here as that fog starts to clear. Watch out for some patchy fog this morning. Mostly sunny skies take over pretty quickly, and we're in store for a pretty comfortable day. Low 80s this afternoon. Winds out in the northeast, keeping temperatures fairly mild. We'll have low humidity. Low 60s for tonight with mostly clear skies. Should be a good start to Friday. With that WAND weather forecast, I'm meteorologist Nick Patrick.
3: Still some fog, but the sun is starting to take over this morning. 70 degrees here in Springfield at 8:42. Michelle Ownby and the Springfield Business Journal reporter next.
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3: Hello, it is 8:43 at WTAX. The Morning News Watch is in the WTAX Ebolt Supply Studio. Got nuts? This is Topic A. On Thursdays, we find out what's happening in our business community, and we do that through the Springfield Business Journal. And Springfield Business Journal Executive Editor Michelle Ownby is on the news line to talk to us about what's happening. Michelle, good morning.
1: Good morning, Will.
3: All right, let's see what's happening here this morning. We'll go ahead and start with a property acquisition.
1: Yes, a pretty significant building downtown has changed hands. And most of us, I think, because in Springfield we like to talk about what things used to be, we still call it the PNC Bank Building, although it hasn't been PNC for quite some time. But it's a big glass building there at the corner of 5th and Jefferson on the Old State Capitol Plaza downtown.
3: Is that why we still have a building called the Lincoln Herndon Law Office?
1: You got it. Yeah, we're only, 150 years or so overdue from that one.
3: Yeah, but although, to be fair, it's in a place called the Old State Capitol. So, I guess we have to leave it like that for now. But
1: Right. Not sure PNC has the same historic connotations, but that's what we all still call it.
3: No, that's true. Any plans for the building?
1: Well, yes. So Chris Stone, a local real estate investor and also frequently referred to as Springfield's cannabis entrepreneur, has purchased that property. Not going to be a dispensary, though. His other specialty is large buildings with state leases. That was actually a bank-owned property, not PNC, First Bankers Trust. He bought it out of foreclosure for about $1.65 million. A little less than a month ago, and the building actually just got a big remodel. You may have noticed the dumpsters and all the activity outside there.
3: Yeah.
1: DCFS moved into a significant portion of the building. There's already a law firm and another state agency in there, so it's actually 98% occupied now.
3: Oh, good for them.
1: So Chris says he still has some other updates that he's planning to do to the building as far as the HVAC system and landscaping and things like that. But, pretty close to full occupancy. And then it's just been about a year ago we reported he also had purchased that former AT&T building on South 7th Street.
3: Right, yeah.
1: In the downtown area. And you may remember the city council approved a pretty large TIF project for him, I think about $2.6 million from the downtown TIF to renovate it. I didn't realize he had started work on that yet because that building is still vacant. He says he's still in negotiations on a potential tenant for that, but the way the city council structured it, he gets a portion of that money every year for 5 years. So they're sort of breaking down the improvements into different pieces, but that is underway.
3: Gotcha. Very good. All right. I didn't know till I lived and worked in Peoria for a little while that there was a potentially such of a chain or it was a chain, but there a concept for a restaurant that dealt solely with chicken salad. And now we have a chicken salad place potentially here in Springfield.
1: Yes, and I'm excited about this because I understand his preference would be to locate downtown. And, of course, ever since Cafe Moxo moved a little further out west, you got Whimsy Tea. I do love me some Whimsy Tea chicken salad.
3: Mm-hmm.
1: You can never have too much chicken salad. So Nick Smith, he is the owner of local catering company AF Food Co., and he is preparing to launch a business called Side Chick Salad Co., as you mentioned, it's all about chicken salad. He's going to have quite a few different varieties. He said he initially developed this business plan as a vendor proposal for the Sangamon County Transportation Hub. They're looking for a food vendor for that. But he decided to move forward with finding a standalone location for the concept. So timing's still a little up in the air because he doesn't have a space finalized just yet, but he's got the menu worked out with 6 different chicken salads and some rotating seasonal side items. So it sounds great, and we'll keep an eye on when and where.
3: Sure does sound great. The chicken salad place I used to frequent in, it's actually in East Peoria, also sold egg salad, in case you're not a chicken person. So there you go.
1: Chicken salad 6 days a week and a break on the 7th day with egg salad. I could go for that.
3: That's a good idea. Yeah, on the 7th day you just have peanut butter, I guess. I don't know, but all right. I'm still a fan of laundromats, and there's a new but familiar one.
1: Yes, and this one has a little bit more of a business-to-business bent to it, although they do offer the traditional laundry services as well. But, again, we call things what they used to be, the Cravens Laundromat on North Grand. It is now Fresh Cycle Laundromat. It has new owners, new name, and it's, appropriately enough, been freshened up. Ryan and Danielle Watson purchased that property at 5th and North Grand, and they've just finished renovating the building and reopening. So while they do have the regular laundromat services, they said one of the reasons they chose that particular location is because it's right there in the medical district. So they're hoping to pick up some business from that, as well as, commercial accounts from hair salons, barbershops, those kind of places that may have a lot of laundry that needs to happen. And they also own AAA Cleaning Company, which is a floor cleaning company. They have the contract with County Market where they go in and clean

0: all the county market stores overnight and that kind of thing.
1: Oh, nice. All right. Does it take debit cards, though? That's the important thing these days, the laundromat.
0: I believe it does. I have not been there personally, but I've seen some photos of their remodel, and it's definitely all been updated inside and out.
1: I will have to do some investigative journalism to determine whether or not since I've had to get a roll of quarters, but I still like laundromats, that's for sure. All right, we'll end on a somewhat somber note here.
0: Yes, Garrett Moffett was very well known in the Springfield community. He had owned and operated Springfield Walks,

0: 66 experience, all kind of things like that. So he was a very familiar fixture, particularly downtown, and he passed away at home last week. So no word yet on any services. Hurley Funeral Home in Petersburg is handling the arrangements, and we had a nice tribute to him that one of the gentlemen who's a freelancer for us, but also used to conduct some of the walks and help Garrett with the tours, wrote a nice piece on him.
1: All right, our sympathies to Garrett Moffitt's family, and it's definitely sad news, but a great thing he did for Springfield in developing Springfield walks.
0: Yeah, and I'm not sure if anybody is going to take it over. They've said that the Facebook page, the company page, is not going to be monitored going forward. Mm. So it sounds like there's not necessarily anybody in the works at this point to carry that on. But yeah, that was a big thing, particularly for all the tourists coming to town.
1: All right, very good. Michelle Ownby, executive editor of the Springfield Business Journal, thank you once again. We'll talk to you again tomorrow about what the Illinois Times has to do this weekend. Not that there isn't a shortage of those.
0: Absolutely not. There will be plenty of calendar items to discuss.
1: Very good. All right, Michelle, thank you. We'll talk tomorrow.
0: All right. Thanks, Will.
1: You bet. It's 8:52. The Redbird Recap is next.
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5: With Ricky Horton, I'm John Rooney. Sal Stewart gave the Reds the lead with a three-run homer, but Jordan Walker made it close in the ninth inning.
6: Another hole hit by a pitch to lead off the inning as the runner at second with two outs. Pagan's pitch. A swing and a high fly ball. Deep to right center field. To the wall, it's a goner. Walker hits a home run to make it a one-run game. With the Cardinals down to their last out, Walker scores Weatherholt with Jordan's 25th home run of the year.
7: But Ricky, the Cardinals couldn't push across the tying run.
8: They were not good with runners in scoring position early. They really made that threat at the end. A big play defensively by Sal Stewart sealed their victory.
7: The Cardinals dropped a 5-4 decision, setting up the rubber game in the five-game series. It's Michael McGreevy against Brady Singer, and we're on the air at 10:45 this morning.
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7: I'm Nicole Murray with Your Money Now. Stocks are lower to kick off the trading day. It comes as Treasury yields rise and Walmart shares drop. The Dow is down by more than 300 points. The International Council on Clean Transportation reports that sales of electric trucks and buses nearly doubled globally in 2025. Electric trucks and buses crossed the 500,000 units mark globally last year, with sales up 86% year on year. TJX Companies reported a slowdown at its TJ Maxx and Marshall's discount apparel chains in the second quarter, fueling concerns about a pullback in U.S. consumer spending. Its core apparel-focused Marmax division is facing headwinds ahead of the crucial back-to-school and holiday seasons. Shares of the company fell about 3% upon the report's release. The FDA has upgraded a recall of frozen blueberries and mixed berries sold at Publix grocery stores across the U.S. to the highest health risk level. The FDA reports that Publix originally issued the recall on July 29th over a potential E. coli contamination. That's Your Money Now.
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2: 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Here's your WTAX Weather on the Nines forecast.
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4: A little bit of leftover rain and some patchy fog early this morning, but that is it for any problems. After that, we are in great shape. Mostly sunny skies take over, and temperatures warming up to those low 80s with winds out of the northeast making that humidity low. Should be a great day to get outside. Should be able to take a walk if you can. We'll be in the low 60s tonight. With that WAND weather forecast, I'm meteorologist Nick Patrick.
2: 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It's 9 o'clock.
5: From ABC News, I'm Sherry Preston. After being slammed for days with back-to-back thunderstorms, cleanup is still going on across Indiana, and now thousands of people are wondering when their lights and air conditioning will be back on. ABC's Alex Perez is there.
6: We are now under a boil advisory.
7: In Griffith, Indiana, officers have been going door-to-door doing welfare checks, and angry residents packed a city council meeting demanding power be restored.
8: I'm diabetic, and I have my medicine in a refrigerator.
7: NIPSCO, the Northern Indiana Public Service Company, responsible for power in the area, says they are working around the clock to restore power, but even so, may not have it all restored until next Tuesday.
5: Those storms now heading east. In Pennsylvania, the NTSB is investigating a deadly mid-air collision between a small plane and a police helicopter just outside Harrisburg on Wednesday. The pilot of the plane was killed. 5 Americans among the 7 killed in a chopper crash on a safari in Kenya.
9: This is the latest in a troubling series of helicopter crashes we've seen in Kenya, which has a vibrant tourism industry and relies on these choppers to ferry people to specific areas.
5: ABC's Faith Abube. The national debt has now hit a staggering $40 trillion, double where it was a year ago, says ABC's Rebecca Jarvis.
10: It's tough to even wrap your head around this number, but I want to put the $40 trillion in real terms. First, it makes borrowing more expensive. A new mortgage, your credit cards, those costs can and are going up. 2, it fuels inflation. And 3, it makes it harder for the government to spend on things like healthcare, education, our roads, and our defense.
5: Putting aside concerns about security, tabloid spying, and allegations of racism, the Duke and Duchess of Sussex are moving back to the UK. Prime Minister Andy Burnham.
11: This is a private matter. It's a matter for Harry and for Meghan. And we wish them well in the move that they're making.
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17: From the WTAX Wild Drift and Sniff News Center, I'm Dave Dahl. With Democrats holding all statewide offices in Illinois, including both U.S. Senate seats, supermajorities in both the Illinois House and Senate, looks as if Illinois is a one-party state.
18: We're fighting it out in every district, so it's not a one-party state. We got battles going on toward the general election, and we'll see who wins. But I'm very proud of the fact that Democrats actually represent the working people of the state and are standing up for their rights and making sure that we're putting money in their pockets and lowering costs for them.
17: Governor Pritzker met with reporters after Governor's Day rally Wednesday at the fairgrounds. Today is Republican Day at the Illinois State Fair. A car theft from late July is the crime of the week from Crime Stoppers. Someone stole a black 2020 Audi, which has been recovered. Springfield police are investigating the theft from July 25th and have provided pictures of the two suspects, which you can see at CapitalCityNow.com. Police did not say from where the car was stolen, but if you can help, you can submit a tip via CapitalCityNow.com by calling 217-788-8427 or by using the P3 app. There could be a cash reward in it for you. They'll leave your name out of it. A Springfield man who's been in custody about 3 years has received an almost 6-year prison sentence. He was found to have had a stolen and modified semi-automatic weapon when police stopped him. It's 33-year-old Kevin Gladney. The forecast from WAND-TV meteorologist Nick Patrick. Sunny today, high in the low 80s. Clear tonight, low in the low 60s. Sunny tomorrow with a high in the mid 80s. Chance of scattered showers tomorrow evening and overnight. I'm Dave Dahl. Get more news at CapitalCityNow.com.
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1: It's kind of hard to convince some of the folks who are a little younger. They've never seen communism, socialism, and how it's failed millions upon millions dead throughout the centuries. But, maybe we can explain it to them with recent events. How's Commie Mom Donnie doing in New York City?
2: How do you feel about how Zora Mandani is doing here in New York?
3: There's such a delightful disconnect between how he's doing and how people think he's doing. He's doing terribly. There's homeless everywhere. They're just spending money they don't have. But to these kids, just like they spend their parents' money on college, they actually think, oh, he balanced the budget. No, he borrowed like $45 billion from the state, right? Where he deferred like tax payments with interest or something. Like, this isn't success. It's not successful to defer payments you owe and to rack up debt to the state. But the problem, of course, people like this, he's so smart. He moved in here. He took advantage of liberal idiots who are not the people who, by the way, I think only like 10% of the city voted in the mayoral election, right? The people making the city make money are not voting for him.
1: It really is fascinating. By the way, how's that free groceries scam going? We got an update on that. We'll try and dig into that a little bit later in the program as well. Dinesh D'Souza joins us coming up at the top of the next hour.

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2: Just a gorgeous afternoon here. Temperatures have warmed up slowly. We're in the low 80s right now. Winds out of the northeast making it feel pretty good. Should keep mostly clear skies all the way through the overnight hours here. No major problems for Friday most of the day. There's going to be a chance for a scattered storm or two for the evening and for overnight. With that WAND weather forecast, I'm meteorologist Nick Patrick.
3: ABC News, I'm Sherry Preston. The national debt has now climbed to over $40 trillion, double what it was just 10 years ago when President Trump first took office. The U.S. paying more than a

0: From the WTAX Wild Thrift and Sniff News Center, I'm Dave Dahl. 15-year-old McClay Gensini of Putnam County knows what goes into a Grand Champion steer.
1: A lot of different things. Their structure, how well they walk, their body, their overall rib size.
0: She, along with 18-month-old Badger, took top honors Wednesday at the Illinois State Fair's Governor's Sale of Champions. State Ag Director Jerry Costello announced a practice the governor's employed in recent years will continue.
2: The governor and first lady will be putting $105,000 towards the purchase of this year's Grand Champion steer. The steer will be donated to Feeding Illinois for distribution.
0: That means some meat, probably very good meat, will be given away at Illinois' food banks. Mother Nature has made it a tough summer for Central Illinois farmers. WAND-TV's Doug Wolf talks with U of I Extension's Doug Gucker.
3: Flooding and heavy rains left pools of water sitting in fields. In some cases, damage from storms could be covered by insurance.
4: Hail insurance will cover the hail damage. And as far as wind damage, that's where we have to come in with some of our crop insurances there.
3: What is the overall view for 2026?
4: Overall, I think we're going to have an average yield here in Macon County.
3: Weather extremes, yet crops can still produce impressive yields. Doug Wolf, WAND News.
0: A Springfield man who's been in custody about 3 years will be in prison for almost 6 years after he was found to have had a stolen and modified semi-automatic weapon when police stopped him. U.S. Attorney's Office says 33-year-old Kevin Gladney pleaded guilty in April. I'm Dave Dahl. Get more news at CapitalCityNow.com.

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0: is on.
1: Uh-oh. The walls are closing in. FBI agents confirming one former congressman confronted at an airport. Electronics seized. The investigation in full swing. That story breaking now, and we have the latest for you coming up in just a moment. Plus, talking to folks in the fight for the midterms.

0: to fight for the country. We'll talk with someone running for Congress. I think a unique story to tell. We'll get to his and why he decided to jump out of the private sector and serve the country. Coming up in just moments, Justin Barkley in for Glenn today. This is the Glenn Beck Program.
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0: All right, here's the story. FBI agents breaking now. FBI agents confronting Eric Swalwell, former congressman at San Francisco Airport, seizing electronics. Part of that sexual misconduct investigation. This is being reported. I believe this is the Daily Mail. I think that's who's got this. We're going to dig into this coming up in just a little bit because it sounds like we remember had the Feng Feng story earlier this week. It sounds like the walls may in fact be closing in on some of this. When they start seizing devices, look out. That can't be a good look for the former congressman. And Feng Feng, the big drop coming out of some of the documents that were released with the Feng Feng update earlier this week. Yeah, it's not been a very good week for Eric Swalwell. I thought, was it Monday or Tuesday? It was one of the two. And of course, again, This whole thing, I mean, this, you know, I would say coordinated. They probably both of those two working together. Not been a very good week. We'll talk about that coming up in just a bit. But first, as we, talking about the midterms, we've had some great coverage over that this week. We've had primaries already in Alaska and also in Florida, Wyoming. We hit a couple of those earlier. Still yet to come as we have elections happening. In fact, in Las Vegas, in Nevada, a Republican running for Congress here who's got an interesting backstory. Marty O'Donnell is someone who has worked on, it sounds like, some of these video games. Halo, the video game series, working on in the background on some of these things that a lot of your kids and maybe even you would know his work. He was disinvited from a reunion with his fellow creators. He's fighting sort of this, maybe this woke cancel culture. And he is in the race fighting for Americans. And Marty's on the line with us right now. Appreciate you taking the time, Marty. Thank you.
2: Justin, thanks for having me on. This is spectacular. Couldn't happen on a better day. Two things. It's my 49th wedding anniversary today. And Eric Swalwell, it couldn't happen to a nicer guy. I love seeing what's happening to Eric.
0: The walls are closing in, aren't they? By the way, congratulations to you.
2: Thanks.
0: That's fantastic.
2: That. Yeah. Hey, can I just correct you on a couple of things? I was not in the background on Halo. I was one of the seven five directors, one of the seven board members. I helped start the whole project running on Halo. We worked on Halo for over 10 years. Then we went on to work on Destiny. I was part of the purchase that happened when we were bought by Microsoft, and then I got us out of Microsoft and made deals. So I was a part of the business, and I was also essential to the creative process. And the other thing is, this stupid convention that I got canceled from, I wasn't really even wanting to do it, but they had four of my actors that I had cast who did main voices for the game. They were going to go to this convention, and I was asked by all of them, including the showrunners of this convention, to be there because I did all the music and I cast and directed the actors for these games. And I love going to those things because it's so much fun to be with my actors. But the problem is the actors don't know how the game was developed. So when I go to those conventions and I'm on a panel, I'm the one that everybody gets to look to answer the questions because the actors are just like, wow, we were only in the studio for 2 hours and then we were done. I worked on the game. Each game we worked on for 3 years at a time. It was wow. Quite a process. So anyway, just to clarify slightly.
0: Absolutely. Why were you and such an essential part of this, but why did they say, what was it exactly that they said they were upset with you about?
2: Well, you know, I never talked to the folks who were the actual owners of the show. I was contacted by the agents who booked these things, and they were very apologetic, but they said, we've been told by the showrunner that the LGBTQ staff was uncomfortable with my presence. They didn't feel safe. And I was completely flabbergasted. Besides the fact that I've never said anything negative about people who are one of those alphabet letters, I have people like that in my family. I have friends. I've worked with, you know, people in the industry, of course, for years. So I've never been essentially trying to persecute anybody who made personal private choices. What happened was I was on a podcast and they were asking me what I thought was, you know, one of the dangers of what the country is going through right now. And I said that I felt like Marxism was an existential threat to the United States. Marxism, which has infected the country and is manifested in so many different ways, postmodernism and of course, the Democrat Socialists of America, who are just pure Marxist ideology. And then they put up a poster on this podcast that showed something that said socialism is pride. And then they had the pride logo there. And I just sort of added on to that, I thought it was sad that groups like the LGBTQ community were being infected by Marxism also. So apparently that was the thing. That's what they.
0: Wow.
2: So what happened was the Kamala Harris's old social media outlet, which is, of course, pure propaganda, put out a story on me saying that I was for persecuting gay people. So it was based on that conversation.
0: So you're fighting, it sounds like, cancel culture in your private life. You're fighting some of these things, obviously, this Marxism thing, as you mentioned, DSA, and some of the issues that the Democrats are having to deal with right now. I think as a country we're facing. What's your make on that? Why do you think we're seeing such a rise in all of this right now?
2: Look at Barack Obama. He started off as a community organizer. The liberals, the progressives, they've always been good at organizing. The normal people, sorry, that's my contrast between the liberals. It's liberals and normal people. I represent normal people. Normal people don't tend to organize politically. They just get on with their lives. They go to work. They fall in love, they get married, they have kids, they want to buy a house, they want to have one good job to be enough to be able to, you know, take a vacation and, have a little nice dinner on the weekends with the kids. And that's what normal people care about. So they're not organized. But at this point, this crazy left swing, they push so hard to the left, and the socialists and the communists, And now even in partnership with Islamists, these are philosophies of governance that are antithetical to our Constitution. But they're making a hard push. And what I would say is the dumb Democrats are actually saying, hey, our tent is big enough to include people who say they want to burn down the tent. And I think it's going to wake up the normals, the normal people who are not, don't even consider themselves in a tent. They're going to wake up and say, wait, you folks are threatening the way our lives are, and we're not going to take it anymore.
0: Yeah, I really hope that what you're saying is right.
2: Yeah.
0: The people that have completely gone off the rails here are running. They're now running. They're running the train, and it's not only is it bad for obviously, you know, the reasons that we're seeing play out here in politics, but culturally, I think we're losing touch with a lot of things in reality. And maybe, you know, Marty, your job was to get us to lose touch with reality in some ways. But at the end of the day, man, we've gone full into fantasy land, haven't we?
2: Yeah, and it's funny because my first career was in Chicago. I had a recording studio there, and I worked mostly doing commercial jingles. So, yeah, Mr. Clean, and we are Flintstones kids, 10 million strong. So I wrote, produced that stuff, and then my second career was in video game music and audio. The folks that grew up playing Halo, for example, or Destiny. Now they've seen woke developers take over some of these franchises and start to preach at them with woke influences, and it's happening. Disney is doing it with movies. Star Wars is being wrecked. Snow White is wrecked. Supergirl is wrecked.
0: Yeah,
2: there's a whole cultural movement, especially online, of people who are complaining and sort of organizing around the fact, like, hey, what have you done to these beautiful cultural touchstones that we love? Who are you people who are telling us that we have to have blue hair and nose rings and Supergirl being basically a slut? And I mean, it's just insane. But they're starting to push back. Culturally, normal people are pushing back, and it's really good to see.
0: Yeah, that is incredible. Your career is, and you know, as you mentioned, some of those things that are absolutely, you know, we would recognize if we heard them, and how you've been. I said behind the scenes earlier, but these are a lot of things that people don't necessarily see. You're not, you know, you're not the lead actor, but you play such a critical role in all these things. These are things that I kind of had to walk away for. I imagine there's a reason you must feel, I either say called or crazy when people decide to get into politics. But Marty, what is it? What is it that has pushed you, to throw your hat in the ring here? Marty O'Donnell with us right now.
2: I threw my hat in the ring because of this very thing. I saw it happening when I was 9 years old. I watched, Ronald Reagan introduced Barry Goldwater to the world. It was one of the famous speeches, but I saw it on TV when I was nine, and I remember going to my mom and saying, Mom, I'm a conservative. So I've been a conservative my whole life. Luckily, I had seen the Beatles a little bit before I saw Barry Goldwater, so I decided to go into music instead. So otherwise, I would have been a career politician, which would have been horrible. But instead of retiring comfortably, which I could have done, and my three grandsons are born right here in the district I'm going to represent, I just saw where America was going. I see that this area has been under Democrat rule for more than a decade. And because my daughter has a very strong 501c3 here in the district, and she asked me to help her politically, I threw my hat in the ring, mostly just to try to help Republicans here. But the Governor Lombardo's people actually asked me to run for Congress, which was a total shock. I just didn't think that would be something in the cards for me at this age. But yeah, that's why I'm doing it. I'm like, okay, if what they said to me was how hard it is to find good people to run for office, And what that meant to me was, if good people don't choose to run, then the only people who choose to run are the bad people, people who want power, they want money.

0: They want influence. And that's the people who become career politicians. And I hate that. And I don't want to be one of those people. And I want to see if I can do something different.
1: You're in essentially Las Vegas, like the southern part there in Nevada. It is the third congressional district there. Marty O'Donnell's with us right now. Marty, if you could hang on just for a moment, I'd love to. We'll take a quick 60-second break here. But I want to come back and ask about particularly President Trump's issue and in Nevada, right where you are, to boost things in the economy and how that's going. When we come back, Marty O'Donnell joins us right now on the Glenn Beck Program. Back next.
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0: Marty O'Donnell is running for Congress there in Nevada's 3rd Congressional District. MartyForCongress.vote, by the way. You know, on the front page of your website, talking about fighting for an affordable America, which I think is really the issue of the moment. And it's been really brought to our attention because of all the damage Democrats and folks have done now, who I say are essentially the arsonists, posing as the firefighters that had the solution. They caused the problem. Now they're here to try and solve it for us. What are you seeing, though, where you are, particularly? I know no tax on tips. That whole thing, that whole idea, the overtime, everything, it all came from right where you are, Nevada. President Trump, infamously now at that rally, hearing that call and saying, yeah, let's do it. That sounds fantastic. How's that working for people right now in Nevada?
1: Of course, I'm working on the ground right now. My district is relatively large. There's a lot of different folks here, and I'm out on the ground knocking doors and going to meetings and meeting people. It's not a ton of fun, but what's nice is meeting the people. It really is. And people have more money in their pockets. It's interesting. Everybody still has concerns about affordability and what's going to happen in the future. That's where we are. But when I ask people about things like no tax on tips, there's so many service workers, hospitality workers here in Northwest Las Vegas that no tax on tips was a huge boon to them. But then there's also a lot of retirees like myself. I would have been retiring here in this beautiful area. And no tax on Social Security is huge. There's a lot of folks in construction. There's a lot of building going on. So the idea of no tax on overtime is spectacular. So these are practical things. I've been here and I've been to three Trump rallies here in my district, and it's always fun. I've met him now a couple of times. He endorsed me in the primary. Once again, he's got a good track record of those he endorses in the primary of winning the primaries. So I'm hoping to like also show that he endorsed the right horse for the general. Speaker Johnson is coming here next week. He'll actually visit the office and also do a fundraiser. So I think things are. When you talk to people on the ground, these are practical things that the government has done for them, because the government is basically getting out of the way. The Democrats have one solution to everything, and it's raising taxes. It's spending more.
0: Marty O'Donnell.
1: It's a waste.
0: You're absolutely right. And I just love that you're in the fight, because you're a guy who didn't need to get into the fight. It's kind of like President Trump.
1: Yeah.
0: But man, I'm so glad you did, and I can't wait to see what you do. We need a little bit of that creativity there to solve those problems.
1: Go.
0: Marty O'Donnell, thank you so much for being here with us and joining
1: the
0: You got it. God bless. MartyForCongress.vote. Back with more of the Glenn Beck program. Justin Barkley in for Din today. And we'll be back with you. 888-727-BECK. That's 888-727-BECK. Justin at JustinBarkley.com.
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0: just a gorgeous afternoon here. Temperatures have warmed up slowly. We're in the low 80s right now. Winds out of the northeast making it feel pretty good. Should keep mostly clear skies all the way through the overnight hours here. No major problems for Friday most of the day. There's going to be a chance for a scattered storm or two for the evening and for overnight. With that WAND weather forecast, I'm meteorologist Nick Patrick.
1: ABC News, I'm Wayne Cabot. The FBI has seized the cell phone of former Congressman Eric Swalwell at San Francisco International Airport, and they served a search warrant at his D.C. home, part of a criminal investigation, according to ABC News sources. Oil prices are surging again as President Trump threatens Iran with an economic D-Day. The USS George Washington has arrived in the Mideast to end the long deployment for the USS Abraham Lincoln. Power's been out for a week after storms in Indiana and could be out a whole lot longer, says utilities president Melody Birmingham.
2: These are lines that ordinarily take us in systems that ordinarily take weeks or months that we are trying to accomplish in days and or weeks.
1: Jurors were sent home early today in Massachusetts as they await the closing instructions tomorrow in the trial of Lindsay Clancy, who says she was in the throes of postpartum psychosis when she fatally strangled her three children. This is ABC News.

0: From WTAX Wild Thrift and Sniff News Center, I'm Will Stevenson. Mother Nature has made it a tough summer for Central Illinois farmers. WAND-TV's Doug Wolf talks to Doug Gucker of U of I Extension in Decatur.
1: Flooding and heavy rains left pools of water sitting in fields. In some cases, damage from storms could be covered by insurance.
2: Hail insurance will cover the hail damage. And as far as wind damage, that's where we have to come in with some of our crop insurances there.
1: What is the overall view for 2026?
2: Overall, I think we're going to have an average yield here in Macon County.
1: Weather extremes, yet crops can still produce impressive yields. Doug Wolf, WAND News.
0: A car theft from late July is the crime of the week from Sangamon and Menard County Crime Stoppers. Someone stole a black 2020 Audi in the Lake Springfield area, which has been recovered. Springfield police are investigating the theft from July 25th and have provided pictures of two suspects. You can see them at CapitalCityNow.com. Police didn't say from where specifically the car was stolen, but if you can help, you can submit a tip via our website by calling 217-788-8427 or by using the P3 app. A Springfield man is going to federal prison after pleading guilty earlier this year to having a stolen gun. The U.S. Attorney's Office says 33-year-old Kevin Gladney was sentenced to 70 months in prison for possession of a firearm by a felon. Prosecutors say Gladney had a stolen .45-caliber semi-automatic but modified weapon in his possession back in February of 2022, but tried to throw it from a car before the car crashed. He was arrested in Texas more than a year later. I'm Will Stevenson on News Talk 93.9 and AM 1240 WTAX.

Justin Barkley in for Glenn today on the Glenn Beck program, 888-727-BECK. It's 888-727-BECK. And Justin at JustinBarkley.com. Love to hear from you. At Mr. Justin Barkley over on all of the different social media platforms. In fact, over on X, just sharing a couple of things. Just saw this come in. Want to get back to Swalwell here in a second because, yeah, we had that breaking news. We'll do that here in just a moment. Just saw these couple of videos coming in from Michigan today. That race, Abdul Rahman Muhammad El Sayed, the socialist, obviously, the Democrat, commie jihadi. But that what they're facing right now, not only do they have problem with black voters particularly, we're also seeing that they're coming up with a problem with Democrat voters altogether. Here's what I mean. They had a Democrats for Rogers, which has become a thing now. Mike Rogers is the Republican running in that race. Democrats for Rogers speaking today, and speaking out about why they just feel like, again, this is the same complaint we've heard over and over and over again. This is why you saw the rise of Donald Trump, particularly in auto workers and throughout these swing states that he picked up and won so solidly, especially this last election. But what it is they feel left behind. You'll hear it over and over again. I didn't leave the Democrat Party. The Democrat Party left me. That is precisely what we're seeing with the rise of the crazy versus common sense. Again, Republicans on the right have this big tent welcoming folks, and especially those folks, Democrats for Rogers, the people who felt betrayed, left, you know, the felt like the Democrat Party left them. You have that big tent on the right, and on the left, you have the circus tent. And the clowns are running.

0: Wow, that's why people feel abandoned. Chelsea, this mom here in Michigan, sang it best.
1: I am a lifelong Democrat. I voted for Obama. I voted for Hillary. I voted for Biden. I voted for Slotkin. I heavily supported Haley Stevens throughout her race. And now I'm voting for Mike Rogers, because sometimes the election calls for us to look at something bigger than lines. The Democratic nominee that we've been given does not share my values, and he does not agree with a world that I want my children to grow up in. I'm not a socialist. I'm not a communist. I'm a mom. I'm a proud Michigander. I am a Democrat voting for Mike because I know that he shares the values that I do, and I know that he will work hard for families like mine in Michigan.
0: That's video courtesy of the Midwesterner, themidwesterner.news. Karen Whitsett, I think she was a state rep, a Democrat. Now, a little more common sense, if you're going to compare Democrats, she's probably a little more on the common sense side of things, and that's why she then is appearing today as a Democrat for Rogers.
2: I do not want to lose my Blue Cross Blue Shield. My husband is operating engineers, and I want my health insurance. I do not think people really realize what is on the line. Mm. You will lose your health insurance if the other candidate gets in office. There's no ifs, ands, or buts about it. That is what Medicare for All means. So if you enjoy going to ER now and sitting for 6 hours, get ready to enjoy that a whole lot longer, because you may be sitting there for 6 weeks. Phew. That means you will be in a clinic, in a hospital, wherever they say that you go. Once again, you say you don't want government in your business. Well, the government will be controlling your health care.
0: Yeah.
2: They will control your doctors. They will control your medication. They will control your visits. They will control everything. So if for no other reason, common sense prevails that Mike Rogers is the candidate for you.
0: She's exactly right, by the way. The way to describe this Medicare for All, this way they push it is, you know, everything free and we're going to take care of you and this is going to be great. But I think the best way to describe this, more than anyway, is think about how it is today when you go to the Bureau of Motor Vehicles, whatever that's called in your state. Here it's the Secretary of State in Michigan, but that whatever they call that, when you have to go and you stand in line and you have to wait, pick your number, and you have to have all this, and the lack of customer, just the way that whole thing works. That's how it's going to work when it comes to going to get healthcare. That's exactly the way it's. And by the way, think about how bad it already is. And it's already bad. People waiting, trying to get seen. It's already bad here because of Obamacare. We've already got issues. Not as bad as it is in Canada, where they have the very system that they're trying to push on us. That's why people from Canada come here. This was great. Miranda Devine put this out today. This is kind of like a tongue-in-cheek, is a time traveler. You see a guy showing up, looks like Doc in the DeLorean, and they transport this sort of Gen Z type, I guess, this gal in the story to the future, 2050, and she gets to see what it's like once the socialists have ruined everything.
3: Housing is a human right.
4: People over profit.
5: Workers deserve more.
6: Defund the police.
7: Oh, I hate it here. Just literally get me to the future.
8: I'll take you. Let's go.
0: There's a DeLorean. There's
7: Doc. Seriously?
0: Yeah.
9: Buckle up and get ready to see the future you've been waiting for.
0: Here we go.
7: I'm so excited. Where are we?
9: Your hometown.
0: 2050 on the
9: future.
0: They're in the future, he says.
9: Housing's guaranteed now. Everyone gets a home of their own.
7: Wait, everyone gets free housing from the government? Ooh, can mine be near the beach or have a pool?
9: Maybe, but probably not. Beach property is very rare, so you'll probably be assigned one of these.
0: Yeah.
7: Oh. But I don't want to live here.
0: Yeah.
9: Well, you don't have a choice. Believe it, the future finally has zero waste.
7: Incredible. Can I please have an iced oat milk latte? Did you bring your own mug? No mug, no service. Okay, if I bring my own mug, can I get the oat milk latte? Oat milk latte? Oat milk is very wasteful. We only serve black coffee, nothing else.
0: Do like a

0: dystopian future, and everybody's kind of dressed in that drab sort of, you know, grays and whatnot. And can you imagine anything more dystopian than not being able to get your life out?
1: Forget about the coffee shop. 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
2: Wait, you mean to tell me the government pays for my groceries now?
1: The future is bright.
2: This can't be right. $40 for eggs? The coupon is only for $100. I won't be able to afford groceries.
0: $40 for eggs? This sounds like a Biden administration price.
1: The future's also a little bit expensive.
0: Somebody running in to steal.
2: Oh my gosh, someone call the police.
0: Food off the shelf.
1: We need police. There's no police anymore.
0: We don't have
1: police. Have some compassion. She's probably having a hard time.
0: And we call a social worker. We don't need police anymore.
2: I think I have to get out of here.
1: No problem. It's a perfect time to show you the public transit. It's all free now.
2: Oh, that's good. Wait, why isn't anyone driving them?
1: Workers deserve more, so the drivers don't actually show up usually. But they're nice trains to hang out in.
0: They're walking through a subway train or whatever. It's just not moving.
2: I don't think I'm feeling so good.
1: You'll be happy to know that healthcare is totally free now for everyone.
2: Thank goodness. Oh, you came at the right time. The wait for an appointment is only 72 days.
0: Yeah.
2: Wait, are you serious? Well, if it's an emergency, it's only a 2-week wait.
0: Oh, there you go.
2: I need to go home. You need to take me home, please, right now. Yeah.
1: But Maya, this is the future you wanted. Isn't it wonderful? Take me back!
0: There she is, back on her bed inside her home there. As she's tearing down her Democratic Socialists of America posters. It's sort of a rude awakening. But that is what a fantastic and a very, I think, very well done. So people can actually see what is in store. What is in store? Well, and you might say, how do we know? Well, first of all, we have the in real time, what's happening right now, IRL, as the kids say in New York City with Call Me Mom Donnie. But we have decades. We have decades of this sort of thing you've seen play out in places all across the world. And it has been failure after failure after failure. And this is exactly what you can expect if we move forward with these folks that are sailing. The scam. The pipe dream. Very effective. Again, I shared that over on X at Mr. Justin Barkley. Miranda Devine shared that. I don't know what the source of that is originally. It's just very well done. And IWV, is that it? Oh, Independent Women's Voice is the group that put that together from a campaign perspective. All right, love that. Love that. And I know that's probably AI, but it looked great. And man, it hits the spot. More like that to illustrate what is coming. I think certainly needed. Speaking of what is coming, I do have some good news. Let me share some of that. In fact, a little bit of accountability for Eric Swalwell, the former congressman. We now know, breaking news this morning, it has been revealed that the FBI has seized some electronics. Happened over the weekend on Saturday. Get into that story and wrap it up. On the way, Justin in for Glenn today in the Glenn Beck program. We're back right after this.
3: 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Retweets aren't showing up. Real people still matter. Glenn Beck, back in a moment.
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0: If you want to contact Marilyn, it's Bodacious Beauty Bar. 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

There we got the breaking news. Not a good day, not a good week to be Eric Swalwell, the former congressman from the People's Republic of California. And of course, the man who had the affair with Chinese spies, the alleged Chinese spies, it's Feng Feng. In fact, I guess we know that now. According to the FBI documents earlier this week, we saw released disgraced former congressman escapades with alleged Chinese spy named Feng Feng are laid bare in new files. That's the Daily Mail, their headline. We know he, quote unquote, occasionally hooked up with the Chinese spy known as Feng Feng.

White House Transparency Task Force dropping the new documents under the Rusty Thumbs title. Another, we know he, quote unquote, occasionally hooked up with the Chinese spy known as Feng Feng. The White House Transparency Task Force dropping the new documents under the Rusty Thumbs title. Another moniker given to the woman whose real name is Christine Feng. She's no longer

0: way of saying that. In fact, it was encapsulated in the classic Glenn Beck hit tune about Miss Fang Fang not too long ago. Let's roll that beautiful footage, why don't we?
1: Don't bang.

0: That's good. That's probably enough. We do know that now, and now we know there were a few other and much more serious accusations that have come out now. In fact, the walls are closing in. FBI agents over the weekend apparently in San Francisco at the airport seizing his electronics as part of the sexual misconduct investigation. We're finding out now. And in fact, what should happen? What should happen to those who commit such heinous acts and crime? Well, here he is back in 2025 on The Breakfast Club, talking about just that.
1: It's really focus on like serious, violent, sexual. Those three. If you like throw the book at those three, right? And throw the resources at those three.
0: Yes.
1: And then you show compassion and redemption for non-serious, non-sexual.
0: Wait a minute. Throw the book. What was
1: really
0: a serious?
1: Focus on.
0: What
1: like,
0: was it again?
1: Serious, violent, sexual.
0: Yeah. Those three, right, Aaron?
1: Those three. If you like throw the book at those three, right?
0: Well, the walls are closing in, and the book might be ready to swing. I can tell you, it might be ready to go bang bang very, very soon. Now, who knows what's on those devices? As the FBI is gathering that intelligence right now, and they will no doubt have, I'm sure, updates. It's an ongoing investigation, but we are now learning this came out earlier today, and you have the latest here. Agents armed with additional court-approved search warrants entering his house in D.C. on Sunday as well, seizing additional undisclosed potential evidence. Well-placed sources telling the Daily Mail as they're reporting here. He headed to the airport later in the day, flew to his home state of California. Feds there waiting for him as he stepped off the plane and getting some of those electronic devices. So there you go. And good, because we should hold these folks accountable. And a little bit of hope for the folks who say, yeah, nothing's going to happen here. When will we ever see any actual real accountability coming? Well, just an example trickling here and there. We'll take it. We'll take it as much as we can get. About a week is flying by. We're having a fantastic time with you filling in for Glenn. Back again tomorrow. Justin at JustinBarclay.com. All over social media. Love to hear from you as always and answering those emails. At Mr. Justin Barclay as well. All over social media. That's it for today. Make it a great one. God bless.

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9: All right, let's do it. 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
10: Yep.
9: David, I'll just say your line. What a time to be alive.
10: Yeah, dude, this is crazy, right? There's so much popping in the news right now, and it's just, some of it's funny, some of it is unbelievably dark.
9: Yeah. So okay. I'm guessing you want to start with dark.
10: Yeah, well, you know, you always try to start with the serious stuff and then end on the lighter note, right?
9: That's
10: the basic theory of broadcasting. So, Lindsay Clancy is a woman who strangled her three young children to death a few years ago, and she was, like, hearing voices, supposedly, suffering postpartum psychosis. She's bipolar. She, at the time, tried and failed to kill herself as well. Her murder trial has been going on for the last couple of weeks. Jurors were sent home early after just, like, an hour of testimony today. The judge says, well, expect a longer day tomorrow.
9: Okay.
10: The crazy side story here, because I get the intrigue. I mean, this is a horrible thing that occurred.
9: My goodness, yes.
10: But there are women online and now showing up outside the courthouse in person who are saying that Lindsay Clancy, who strangled her three children to death, is the victim. Because, like, she was asking for help and didn't get it. And they're all like, well, I identify with that because motherhood is hard. Like, what is going on here?
9: Yeah. There are people that had postpartum. They're like, I understand. But, and it's one thing to have the thought of maybe you could see where someone would lose their mind. But sure. To go out and rally?
10: Yeah, to go out and say, yeah, she shouldn't go to prison or she shouldn't be punished for this or really.

0: really the husband's the bad guy in this. I mean, there's one lady who filmed herself watching the trial while holding her baby. And the caption was, same, Lindsay. No.
1: That's twisted.
0: This is a very, very mentally ill woman who murdered her children. Full stop. It's a tragedy, and I'm not saying that maybe she could have been helped along the way before it got to this point.
1: It seemed like she was sort of, you know, crying for help in different ways, and I know that the defense talked about that.
0: Yeah.
1: But still.
0: But this is not like, I don't want to say run-of-the-mill, because I know postpartum depression is a real thing, and it's something that physically and just my basic DNA, I will never experience. I can't.
1: Right. Or the amount of drugs they put her on.
0: Right. You just don't know what was going on. Right. But this is not run-of-the-mill. Motherhood is really, really, really hard. We all know motherhood is really, really, really hard.
1: Yes.
0: This is a very mentally ill woman who murdered her children. But she's like a civil rights icon in the eyes of these weirdo women online. And they showed up to cheer her on outside the courthouse today. And this is the moment her defense attorney walked on by.
1: Yes. Wow.
2: Thank you.
1: Thank you. To anyone that's laughed at me when I say it's a spiritual battle in the country, I give you Exhibit A.
0: Yeah, you think about the last couple of years.
1: Mm-hmm. Yeah.
0: I mean, you've got leftists celebrating the death of Charlie Kirk. I don't know if you saw the video of some drag show.
3: I did.
0: Where they had a guy out there dressed like Charlie Kirk, and he's bleeding from the neck, and they're all having a great time. That's evil, man. I don't understand how you get your kicks with that. But
3: the CEO shot in the back, in cold blood, you know, and yet there are people who are there packing the courtroom that are in that love him for what he did.
1: Yes,
3: I mean it's crazy.
1: Yes,
3: killing people. Yeah.
1: What do you think it is? If you had to just chalk it up to something. Like we say 25 years ago, you couldn't have imagined the scenes that we're seeing now.
0: No. I think a lot of it has to do with isolation, loneliness, and online culture. Nihilism online.
1: I agree with you. And the way I understand it, and you can't, you know, just blame one social media entity, but TikTok seems to be the worst as far as perpetuating things that would destroy the country from within. Mm-hmm. And just awful nihilistic thoughts.
0: Yeah.
1: And also targeting women.
0: Mm-hmm.
1: I'm sure you've read that sort of thing.
3: I think psychology plays into it as well.
1: Especially social media. They understand the psychology. They understand how to hook you.
3: Right.
1: And then it's the algorithm that just keeps feeding it.
3: The world of psychology sometimes. That would all of a sudden, we're supposed to feel terrible for these people because they have a mental illness.
1: Oh, gotcha. That's what you're saying.
3: And to think otherwise is just bad on your part. You know, I mean, David's right about the nihilism, though. It is at a fever pitch right now.
1: Oh, yeah. It's pretty dark.
3: It is dark.
1: And I mean, we're also seeing a time where socialists are rising in the country.
0: Yes.
1: People are voting for socialists. And even within voting Democrats, overwhelmingly, they support socialism to capitalism.
3: Oh, yeah.
1: I mean, of course, if you're, you know, clear thinking person, you would be thinking, were these people not taught about socialism around the world and what the end of that story always is?
3: No, they weren't.
1: Apparently not.
3: No, they weren't.
1: But switching to the CNN host that was getting personal with a DSA leader.
0: Yeah, I thought this was kind of remarkable. Co-chair of the Democrat Socialists of America, Ashiq Sadiq, was on CNN. The host, Boris Sanchez, drilled down on a statement his organization made last week. See, they praised Fidel Castro on what would have been his 100th birthday. 100 years of Castro.
1: Woo! Incredible leader.
0: And
1: organizer. Now, fantastic human.
0: I thought it was amazing because it was personal for Boris Sanchez, the CNN host, because his grandfather was part of Fidel's revolution. And as these things go, once the revolution was over, Boris Sanchez's grandpa got locked up.
1: Well, yeah.
4: Fidel Castro locked my grandfather up, sentenced to 20 years for doing what you're doing now on live TV, for speaking his mind,
2: for expressing himself freely, for trying to organize politically. So I wonder, again, how you think that lands with people who suffered under that dictatorship, who now you are trying to court as voters when your organization comes out and lauds 100 years of Castro. I don't think it would land well with them, Ashiq.
5: We're seeing many people in the United States who are struggling under massive inequality in the United States. That's greater than it's been in over a century.
1: You okay, Scott?
3: Yeah. Here we go again. And what is it with these guys? And their squeaky little voices. What is it with them? It's just the whole bunch of them. Yeah.
1: Okay, keep going.
5: Inequality in the United States is higher than it's been in the Gilded Age. We're now returning to
2: so
5: something
2: putting out
5: that
2: a statement
5: some,
2: about Fidel Castro courts those people.
5: We want to expand democracy everywhere in the United States, in Cuba, and everywhere else, and that does not come at the barrel of a gun. It doesn't come at under the threat of economic blockade. Yeah. That only makes the That limits democracy everywhere.
3: Yeah.
5: So if we want to improve
2: and
5: conditions
2: Fidel
5: for
2: Castro
5: Cubans,
2: was a beacon of democracy.
3: Yeah,
5: I wouldn't say that. I think that the revolution in Cuba led to an expansion of things like universal health care.
3: Oh my God!
1: And then it goes back to what you said before, David. These people are dumb.
0: They are dumb. They're absolutely dumb. And part of the reason is because, again, a lot of these folks are highly educated at elite institutions, but they've never had to test their ideas in the actual public square.
1: Right.
0: I'm sure this guy sounds brilliant among his like-minded comrades.
1: Probably so.
0: And they think, wow, very well spoken. But the moment you get a pushback, well, healthcare.
3: That's true.
1: Oh my gosh.
3: Twig Boys of America.
0: Yes. Yes.
1: Well, I don't know if you've seen the story, or a few stories actually, out of Los Angeles. There was a proposal, the LA City Council, talking about, you know, having places for the homeless to go to have sex because they need privacy just like anybody else, right?
3: You're kidding. This is a joke.
1: You think I'm joking? I'll play you audio from the city council meeting. Okay, roll it. Go for it.
6: I'd like to propose that Los Angeles consider a pilot program for free hygienic sexual relief clinics, primarily serving the homeless and unhoused. This means equality. It means private sexual relief through masturbation or where appropriate and consensual with a partner, all funded by public tax dollars and managed with professional oversight. It's about allowing the homeless to have the same comforts and privacy that we have today.
3: Professional oversight.
1: Yes. It sounds like it's skit.
0: Hygienic sexual relief clinics is what they call
3: them. Yeah, that's crazy. That's nuts.
0: Like, holy cow. I was not prepared to get hit upside the head with that.
1: Yes. And 84 huts are already up.
0: Maybe.
1: Yes.
3: 84 sexual relief huts?
1: Correct. That's the way I understand it. They were open Monday, because that audio is from a couple weeks ago.
3: Oh, my God.
0: So the clinics are just huts?
1: But yes. As a matter of fact, the New York Post story, a village of tiny homes has sprung up on the outskirts of L.A. as the battle to house homeless people took a dystopian turn. The 84 huts, which are only 70 square feet. Well, they are like tiny little homes.
0: Yeah,
1: what they
0: look plenty like. Of elbow room, I guess.
1: Oh, sure. And they had Karen Bass there for the grand unveiling. It's absolute insanity.
3: It just sounds like an Onion article.
1: I understand that.
3: It really does.
1: Yes. I totally understand what you're saying.
0: They were in a hut desert. So,
1: yes.
3: Welcome to Masturbation Mansion.
1: Well, and then they had this is a completely separate story of the public restrooms there. And people are like, someone come clean these. It's supposed to be the city that's cleaning these up, right? And it's not happening. And so they got a dude out there on the street that's saying, what are you seeing here? and you got different people going, this is like unbelievable. Somebody please come and clean these restrooms. Karen Bass, somebody.
7: Hi, Karen Bass. Can you do something about these public bathrooms that are supposed to be maintained by the city? And who's responsible for this bathroom?
8: The city.
7: The city.
8: The city of Los Angeles. They put this here for the people to use it.
7: What should the city be doing?
8: Coming down here looking at this and get this right or tear this thing down and put some more work in to clean this. Look at that. How can the people use this? You know, I'm letting disease just breathing in there.
1: Disease is breathing in there.
3: Well, let's absolutely believe that, too.
1: Oh, it is.
0: Hygienic Bowel Relief Clinics is next.
1: It's insanity, man. Oh, yeah.
3: Oh, my God.
1: Oh, there's more from L.A., too. Oh. I think we're just scratching the surface.
3: Sexual relief clinic. All right.
1: No scratching stuff. That's nasty. Oh, yeah. And the five stories we're watching today coming right up.

0: Did you know that $60 billion are lost every year to Medicare fraud?
1: There's a lot of scammers, and they're taking our taxpayer money. And many people who are volunteers have been frustrated by what they've seen, the scamming that's going on.
2: A lot of our volunteers are actually fraud victims themselves. 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
3: We have to be vigilant every day, all day long. 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

0: hours or something.
1: All right. The Markley, Van Camp, and Robbins Show. Jamie Markley, David Van Camp, Scott Robbins. You know what it's time for. The five stories we're watching today.
2: One, two, three, four, five.
3: Number five. In a bonkers turn of events, President Trump is apparently sitting down with his old fixer, Michael Cohen, for a podcast interview today.
1: That's unreal.
3: Cohen went scorched earth on Trump. Trump went scorched earth on him. Cohen went to prison. Trump's the president again. And, of course, Cohen was a star witness in the New York felony trial brought against Trump.
4: Well, this ought to be interesting.
3: Very much so, yes.
4: Wow, yeah.
3: It's kind of wild.
1: Do you think there's any chance Trump will win him over?
3: I think that's probably already happened, but Michael Cohen's always been a beggar. I know we got it. We're supposed to move
4: exactly
3: on this segment, but I have to share the story again.
1: It is wild.
3: It was Michael Cohen's son's bar mitzvah.
1: Yes.
3: And he had been telling everybody that Donald Trump was going to speak. Donald Trump shows up like hours late.
1: Mm-hmm.
3: And then he had other stuff going on. He was a busy guy, but he made an appearance. Then he grabs the microphone on the stage and spends several minutes just roasting Michael Cohen in front of his son, his rabbi, everybody.
1: Oh, yeah. He's begging me to be here.
3: He's begging me to be here. Oh, my gosh. All right.
4: Wow.
3: Number four, the FBI seized former Representative Eric Swalwell's electronics from him at the airport, and they also went after him and his D.C. home in this investigation over sexual misconduct allegations. At number three.
1: Man, that is big.
4: Oh, yeah.
3: It is big. Yeah, they met him at the airport, and that dork was like, what do we do? What about my boarding pass? It's all online. It's all on the app now. Number three, after the murder of that 42-year-old woman in Fairfax County at the hands of an illegal alien, it is now being reported half of the suspects in Fairfax County's 8/2026 homicide cases are in the U.S. illegally.
4: Gosh.
3: This is a problem.
1: Yeah. Yes.
3: Number two, President Trump announced what he called economic D-Day against Iran, warning that countries providing Tehran with financial support could face serious consequences. And then number one, admittedly, I am going to personal stereo the hell out of this countdown. This is my favorite story of the day. Gustavo Gordillo is the co-chair of the New York City Democratic Socialists of America. He's what I've referred to as Gay Gomez Adams.
1: Oh, yeah.
3: Got the pencil-thin mustache, all that.
1: Uh-huh.
3: He claims that he's a union electrician. Here's the thing. The union put out a statement saying he failed his apprenticeship. They booted him because he wasn't showing up for work. And also, he didn't pay his dues. So they cut him off earlier this year. So if you're keeping score at home, the top socialist activist in New York City had his parents pay for his Yale degree. They also bought him a $1.5 million house in New York. He failed out of the only job he ever tried to work and didn't pay his bills.
4: You got fired from a union job.
3: Yes.
1: Okay.
4: Well, that's not every day you hear that.
3: Yes. These socialists are mostly, the leadership is mostly downwardly mobile trust fund dorks.
1: Yes. You've been saying that for a long time.
3: Those are the top five stories that we're watching today.

0: and that's just big proof of that. Do you want more from L.A.?
1: I do.
0: Okay. L.A. also, we were talking about this earlier, because they've opened up these little huts for the homeless to go either have sex or, you know, pleasure themselves. Because they deserve privacy, is what this one person was saying. They've also voted to allow homeless camps to reopen around city parks. Remember, they were finally going to clean up the city parks and finally get it out of there, you know, the kids and everything else. No, the council voted to allow people to set up camps and live in parks after a proposal by DSA council member Hugo Soto Martinez.
2: Mm.
0: And the council voted 10-3 in favor of lifting anti-camping restrictions at more than a dozen parks and public spaces across Hollywood.
1: It's unbelievable.
0: Silver Lake and surrounding neighborhoods.
2: They need the votes. They need the activists to go in there and have them fill out the registration and ballots.
0: Is that what it is?
2: I think so, yeah.
0: It's unreal.
1: As long as they knock before they enter the sugar shack.
2: You don't want to do that, yeah.
0: It does. It sounds like a joke that somebody made up when they were talking about it.
3: I'd like to propose that Los Angeles consider a pilot program for free hygienic sexual relief clinics, primarily serving the homeless and unhoused. This means equality. It means private sexual relief through masturbation or, where appropriate and consensual, with a partner.
0: Where are we?
2: Oh, boy.
0: More at What's Your Story coming up.

0: ABC News, I'm Wayne Cabot. Relief has arrived for the long-serving crew aboard the USS Abraham Lincoln. U.S. Central Command says the USS George Washington aircraft carrier is now operating in the Middle East, replacing a ship where Defense Secretary Pete Hegseth said reports of mental health challenges and supply shortages were misrepresented. The Lindsey Clancy jury goes home early today, awaiting a long day tomorrow. The defense could rest. Clancy saying postpartum psychosis led her to kill her three children. Her supporters demonstrating outside the courthouse in Plymouth, Mass.
1: The jury is going to see and be aware. So the judge is going to try to limit that. Typically, you're going to see judges have different exits. They will allow them to exit the actual courthouse in a separate area where they're not forced to have to go through the protesters.
0: ABC News legal contributor Shauna Lloyd. The FBI searching the D.C. home of Eric Swalwell in a criminal investigation of the former congressman whose devices they seized. This is ABC News.
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1: The Markley Van Camp and Robbins Show. Jamie Markley, David Van Camp, Scott Robbins. All right, so your buddy Tallarico's back at it, David.
2: Yeah, my buddy. Oh, okay, yeah, sure. Well, this has to do with Carmelo Anthony.
1: I was obviously joking, but dang.
3: He really went hard there, didn't he?
1: I know where that button is now.
2: Well, this has to do with Carmelo Anthony. Carmelo Anthony is the dude who murdered Austin Metcalf at a high school track meet in suburban Dallas. He's been sentenced to 35 years in prison for, stabbing Metcalf in the heart and killing him.
1: Yeah.
2: And they're back in court today. They want a new trial, and so there's a hearing underway in the Collin County Courthouse. Because apparently it's racist to convict a black kid for stabbing a white kid in the heart.
1: Okay.
2: Yeah, you got the new Black Panthers out there saying,
1: not
2: yes,
1: surprised.
2: they need to let him go. Carmelo should be free.
1: Why?
2: It was self-defense or something. All right.
1: Yeah. Anyone that's followed the case knows that's the biggest bunch of nonsense
2: that's
1: ever been said.
2: Well, James Tallarico, the Democrat running for Senate in Texas, is trying to appeal to black voters by agreeing with that, it seems, because he's got some trouble with the black vote.
1: Yes.
2: Because, his former primary opponent said that the campaign was racist. Tallarico is a white supremacist.
1: Yeah.
2: And as we established yesterday, hates handicapped kids.
3: Yeah, he does.
2: He does.
3: We did, yeah.
1: Okay.
2: He made the Democrat pilgrimage to the radio show The Breakfast Club.
1: Yes!
2: Because, of course,
1: he was on with the fraud, Charlemagne the Fraud.
2: Yeah, and he was asked about the Carmelo Anthony case.
1: Awesome.
4: Texas, we see what happened with Carmelo Anthony, and you said it was a tragedy.
5: Yeah.
4: What did you mean by that?
5: Well, I've done a lot of work in the State House on justice reform, and right now we've got a system that doesn't serve all Americans equally, and we know
1: how
5: black Texans have been have not gotten the justice they deserve in many cases. And
1: we know many cases. Mm-hmm. Can you give us two? What exactly are you talking about? They don't do it.
5: Nope. You know, I'm not an expert on this particular case, but I know that there were no black members of the jury, and to me that's the only evidence you need to really prove that this system is not working.
1: Oh, okay.
5: Or black Texans.
1: Got it. Listen, man, you could save all the nonsense and just go on there.
6: I love black people!
1: Just do that song and dance. It's pretty much the same. It's about as authentic.
2: Well, it was really weird, though, watching. He was very fidgety in that interview because he kept checking to make sure his wallet was still in his pocket. He gets nervous around black people. He is a white supremacist, after all.
1: Oh, gosh.
3: He's twitchy anyway. He's just...
1: Well, dude, when you got to jump through hoops like that all the time and you can't be who you really are, that's got to be tough. And it's not working. It doesn't come off very well.
3: You don't want that until you're actually elected. Then you can release the who I really am card after that.
1: Well, I would love to see he and Pete Buttigieg together, just one after another, trying to convince black voters that they're okay and that they should vote for them. Because it's hilarious, both sides. I would want to see who would actually gain the trust more. If you had to bet on one, who would it be?
2: Oh, buddy.
3: No.
2: I'd probably say Pete Buttigieg.
3: I was going to say that, too, because I think he's a little smarter. Yeah.
2: Because, I mean, as long as you kept, as long as you made sure that nobody knew that he was out of the closet, I think you would have a better job.
1: Well, I think
2: job.
1: That's kind of a given now, isn't it?
2: No, I know, but I'm also just saying he doesn't read as quote-unquote gay as Tallarico does.
1: Got it. Yeah. Okay.
3: Boy,
1: just a fun exercise.
3: Wow, what a pairing that is.
1: No kidding.
3: Holy cow.
1: A little earlier we were talking about Los Angeles and all these crazy ideas that they're implementing right now. Having these little, tiny little homes where homeless people can go have sex or whatever, because they deserve privacy. And 84 of these huts have gone up, and they're having the homeless build their camps again in the public parks and all of that. And Michael Schellenberger was on Fox to talk about some of this because he had a book out. This was like 5 years ago. I think he might mention it in one of the clips. And I remember it at the time him talking about how they throw all this money at the homeless problem in all these big cities, and it only makes things worse. But they were talking about the public restrooms and what a disaster they are. And this is what he had to say.
6: It's just really simple. I mean, they're being trashed by addicts, people with mental illness. They're going in there. They're using drugs together. They are having sex in there. They're extremely dangerous places. These are all just consequences of allowing large numbers of people to live on the streets in violation of anti-camping laws. California's passed 6832 legislation in 2024 that would crack down on fentanyl drug dealing. The governor has refused to fund it. This is insane. They literally will not enforce this law that we all passed. And so that's what you get. You get what you allow. If you allow addicts to take over your bathrooms, they're going to take over the bathrooms. If you create special places for them to have sex with each other, you're going to have a lot of rape. This is the reality. They know this perfectly well. Nobody can be surprised. This has been their policy for decades.
1: Okay, so the whole toxic empathy thing seems like they got to know by now. This doesn't work.
2: Right.
1: You can't tolerate it.
3: Aren't parks by design set up for families with recreational activities? Swing sets and picnic tables and other things that you can enjoy in a park, city park?
1: Some of these people want to repurpose the swing sets for other acrobatic.
3: It's like
1: sorts of activities,
3: like,
1: Scott.
3: I don't even understand.
1: These people deserve a space, too, to swing from things.
3: Right, exactly.
1: Okay.
3: Yeah, turn it into a KOA with swing sets.
1: There's Schellenberger, too, just talking about big cities, because this is what happens.
6: It's amazing. Yeah, it's sort of never-ending. I think that it's about time we just sort of acknowledge, look, they're clearly out to destroy the cities. You can't call this unintentional. I mean, San Francisco, my book, came out 5 years ago. They know exactly what they're doing. As a former public safety director of Denver told me, you get what you allow. So if you allow street prostitution, if you allow sexual assault, people living in tents, open-air drug dealing, that's what you get. So I don't think you can call this sort of an unintended consequence of compassionate policies. They're just openly wrecking their cities.
1: Yeah. And it's the story you had yesterday, David, where Karen Bass says, donate to my campaign and tax dollars will go into it.
2: Yes.
1: What was it, five times?
2: Yeah. It was like a five-time match. Yeah. For small dollar donations.
1: Yes. So your tax, you may never vote for this person. You may never vote for that party, but your tax dollars is going to that person.
2: Yes.
3: Yep.
1: What a scam it all is.
2: Of course.
1: Absolute insanity, man. Crazy. All right, it's that time. We do it a couple of times a day. Go around the table. It may not be the biggest story out there, but it caught your attention. You want to bring it in. David, today, what's your story?
2: As somebody who has just recently reseeded a lawn and is very, very proud of the grass that has grown, there used to be a gravel pit in my backyard. I dug up all the gravel a few months ago, and I planted the grass seed, and I've watered it. I've cared for it. I am a grass daddy, and I'm very proud of the grass that I have grown. This cracked me up. When President Trump was showing off new landscaping at the White House, they put down grass seed to restore the lawn, and he got philosophical about it.
1: Really? I'm still trying to get over you calling yourself Grass Daddy.
3: It's an infamous lawn mowing company.
1: I guess so. Okay.
7: You know, grass has a life like humans have a life. And this is all going to be right now. It's put in. If you come back in 2 weeks, 3 weeks, it's in shock. But you come back in 2 or 3 weeks. This has all been redone. It's all been topsoiled. In other words, we put topsoil, brand new earth on top. Lot of good ingredients in that earth for grass. If you're grass, you're very happy. And this grass will look so beautiful. If you remember, it had big sunken areas in here, and it was pretty bad. It was in bad shape. But this grass is the highest quality. It was given free of charge by Scotts Miracle-Gro. Scotts. And Scotts is a great company. They actually contributed to my campaign. I must be honest. You'll figure that one out. And they said to me, sir, we'd like to replace the grass at the White House with the highest quality grass and do a real job. So, Scotts, I want to thank Scotts Miracle-Gro.
3: All right. So seven times you mentioned Scotts.
2: They had a contract.
1: He said Scotts. Dang it. If he just didn't have the S on there.
7: Scott!
1: It would be great.
2: Well, I too use Scotts Miracle-Gro, and it did wonders. couple weeks of.
3: Was he holding the bag when he said
2: no,
3: that?
2: No, he wasn't. I'd like to see him out there with the little broadcaster just like rolling back and right. forth. Make sure you're doubling up on that, you know?
1: Oh, that's great, man.
2: You got to make sure you're putting some high-quality compost over that to make sure that the seed doesn't get too shocked by the sun. You know, you want it to all stay in place, not get washed away by the water. You know?
1: Yes.
3: Oh my gosh, that was great.
1: I think I'm changing my story to something else. I gotta take care of this, though. But, Scotty, what's your story for what's your story?
3: Well, as you guys probably know, the Prince Harry and Meghan are on their way back to the U.K., apparently, they informed King Charles over the weekend that they were coming back. They said they're going to hang on to their Monticello estate and their property in Portugal. But people are throwing a flag on the Santa Barbara County one in Monticello. Records are showing, by the way, that their company, Rockbridge LLC, bought the 7.38-acre estate for $14.65 million back in June 9th of 2020. 3 days later, the company took out a $9.52 million loan from City National Bank. By the way, this is an adjustable rate mortgage, starting at 2.49%, capable of going as high as almost 8% by 2030. No refinance on the books either. They calculated the loan runs somewhere between $40,000 and $43,000 a month on a standard 30-year term. That's north of $480,000 a year before taxes. They add all this up and what it's costing them to live there. It is remarkable the amount of money. The county tax obtained by the New York Post shows the bill climbing every year they've owned the home, from $136,000 in 2021-22 to $141,000, then $144,000, then $146,000, before landing this year at almost $150,000. Add those 5 years together, and Harry and Meghan have paid roughly $721,000 in property taxes alone since the first assessment. And this goes past what the insurance cost, what the gardeners cost, what everything else costs. So people are like, well, they can say whatever they want, but this is a financial decision. They're getting the hell out of Dodge while they have a chance.
1: Got it.
3: And they're going back to the UK on this thing. So, because everything they've touched stiffed. I mean, everything that earned income from them was a bomb.
1: Yeah.
3: His book, his stupid book that came out that nobody bought.
1: Yeah.
3: Then she had the Netflix series.
1: Yes,
3: they had a Netflix series together, the podcast. Yeah, the whole thing's a disaster. So tail tucked between their legs, they're heading back to the UK. They can sponge off Chuck for a while longer.
1: All right, for my story, David, you mentioned you're the grass daddy, and it reminded me. I'll just bring this in. I hope I'm not, you know, making anybody uncomfortable. My youngest daughter, her high school boyfriend, and they're still friends. Great kid.

0: Well, he's not a kid now. He's a young man.
1: Right.
0: Because he's graduated from college. He was a high school pitcher. I think you probably remember me showing you clips of him. Whatever. His name's Ben.
1: Uh-huh.
0: Okay. Ben's got his first teaching job at a school in Southwest Missouri. Right? And he's going to be the first year baseball coach. And he goes to look at the field and he sees it. You talk about disaster. Mm. And he put it on Instagram like, here's the project. I'm going to try to make this into a nice baseball field. Okay? And so he starts this thing. And this was just within the last week or so. Where here's day one and here's how I'm going to work to do this. And, well, I think here's part of it. You can hear it.
2: To a work of art. We are over a week on this project, guys, and the numbers continue to blow my mind. Here's how many followers we're at. Here's how many total views we're at. And here's how much money we've raised.
0: That is 53,000 followers, 1.9 million views, $11,000 raised.
3: All right, good for him.
0: Yeah. Because it was a... Dude, even the equipment, the flat tires on the Gator.
3: Oh, gosh.
0: I mean, the weed whacker is leaking gas. And just weeds and shrubs all over this field. And I'm looking at it just after a week. It actually looks like a baseball field. It's really cool.
3: That's awesome.
0: Yeah, and so
2: guys,
0: I think...
2: thank you so much for the support. I cannot emphasize this enough. Without you, none of this would be possible. I appreciate you guys watching. I appreciate the comments. And I appreciate the love and support.
0: So it's really sweet. It's Project Field Revival. And I think it's one of the guys from the grounds crew of the Mets has been now in contact with him to give him tips.
3: Wow. Well, it looks like a disaster, like you said. But I can't imagine, like, playing shortstop or something with that field.
0: Yeah, he's
3: going to one hopper, take your head off. I mean,
0: I think by the spring, it's going to be a great baseball
3: field.
0: Good for
3: him.
0: For Ben. Yeah, I thought it was really cool. All right, we got to get to Nimrods and the News and a news update next.

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0: Very good. All right, we
2: ran out of time. I got it!
0: Yes, you got it.
3: When the going gets tough.
4: Damn it, this is too hard.
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4: I love the poorly educated.
0: All right. Nimrods in the News, we go to Iowa. That's where a 45-year-old postal worker by the name of Jill Brown's been arrested. Why? Well, she's stealing Menards rebates from people's mail and then redeeming them herself.
2: Well, dang.
0: Homeowner complained about the rebate being missing. Hey, where is it? Menards reported, well, it's been redeemed. What? They figured out that Jill had cashed it in and had done it many times over a couple of years. Guilty, and that's Nimrods in the News.
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8: Absolutely insane update here from the Carmelo Anthony hearing that's going on. Carmelo Anthony being the young man who stabbed another kid in the heart at a track meet in suburban Dallas. And he was convicted of murder. 35 years in prison was the sentence, and they are trying to get a new trial. Now, apparently, the defense and the prosecution in the original trial had come to an agreement. They referred to it as a gentleman's agreement. And that is that the defense said, hey, we got dirt on the victim, Austin Metcalf, that will paint him in a negative light. Also, his brother. That may help our self-defense claim. And then the prosecution said, hey, let's have a gentleman's agreement. We won't use any extraneous information in the trial about Carmelo Anthony's past.
7: Okay.
8: And, you know, this has turned in, of course, to like this civil rights thing, bizarrely, because Carmelo Anthony is black. And, I mean, you even have James Tallarico running for Senate in Texas saying, well, it's clearly black people don't get a fair shake in the criminal justice system.
7: Those would be the race baiters.
8: Yes, right. Exactly. It's beyond me. Well, that gentleman's agreement is gone now because they are looking for a new trial. Because, you know, he was railroaded.
7: How?
8: Here's the update.
7: Okay.
8: Carmelo's from the courtroom in Collin County today. Carmelo Anthony's girlfriend, Valeria, went to the school the morning of the stabbing and told school officials she had broken up with Anthony and he was stalking her. 1 hour later, Austin was dead at the track meet. Anthony said in a text message the morning of the stabbing, quote, I'm low-key on the verge. Anthony had a history of violence and wanted to stab someone. There is a text message where he fantasizes about stabbing someone and licking the blood off of the blade.
9: Oh, boy.
8: He was ticked off because he got dumped by his girlfriend and he was looking for a fight. And he wanted to stab somebody. And apparently, he had been taken to a special program at LSU for kids who get into fights all the time. This was when he lived in Louisiana prior to moving to Texas.
7: And none of that was brought up in the trial?
8: No. Because there was some...

0: potentially derogatory information about the Metcalfs that I guess, I don't know if the family didn't want it coming out or the prosecution said, hey, this may hurt our case in a murder trial, which to me is kind of ridiculous considering, I mean, that's it.
1: Yes.
0: That's the ball game.
2: Are you telling me that program did not work?
0: No, it did not work.
2: That he was in, that government-funded program to keep those kids from fighting at the programs where they sit down and they show them better ways to live their life and they leave and they're just on the narrow after that? That didn't work?
0: Carmelo Anthony, he was just trying to get out of the rain and he was a victim and these big white boys just came and started shoving him and he had no choice.
2: Donnie.
0: But his own girlfriend is saying, telling the school because she was afraid of him.
1: Right.
0: Telling the school, hey, he's like stalking me now because he's mad that I dumped him. And he has talked about stabbing somebody. Yeah. And then an hour after that report, wouldn't you know it, he murders somebody.
1: Wow.
2: Man.
1: I wonder how Legacy Media is going to treat that part of the story.
0: Will they even talk about it?
2: Yeah, I was just going to say they'll ignore it completely, I'm sure.
1: They might.
2: Yeah.
1: They might. And again, if you missed it, David had the clip of James Tallarico in Texas on Charlemagne the Fraud's Breakfast Club show.
3: Texas, we see what happened with Carmelo Anthony, and you said it was a tragedy.
4: Yeah.
3: What did you mean by that?
4: Well, I've done a lot of work in the State House on justice reform, and right now we've got a system that doesn't serve all Americans equally, and we know that black Texans have been have not gotten the justice they deserve in many cases. And you know, I'm not an expert on this particular case, but I know that there were no black members of the jury. And to me, that's the only evidence you need to really prove that this system is not working for black Texans. Mm.
1: Yeah, because when they asked the potential jurors, could you be fair with this one, they were like, nope.
0: Yeah.
1: That's why there weren't. But you didn't mention that to Charlemagne the Frog.
0: No.
1: Right. Okay. Wow. All right, be keeping an eye on that for reaction. Other news out there. This is from a New York City official. Is this about the grocery stores?
0: It sure is. The lead official for New York City's government grocery store is a shaved head lady named Waverly Neer. And she says that the city might...
1: The Robin's reaction to this stuff. If it's on video, you'd be dying laughing.
2: Again, you start with the name Waverly, and you... Got nowhere to go but down.
0: Waverly Neer
1: challenged. Yes, go ahead.
0: She says that the city might also give money to local grocers because they're worried about being undercut by the government grocery stores. Wait a minute, I thought they were in food deserts. What are we doing here?
1: No kidding. Okay, let's hear this.
5: Yeah, I think we're, you know, as an agency, looking at a number of different complementary, you know, policies and programs, grants, incentives that can come alongside these grocery stores to support other, you know, local independent businesses that are in the neighborhoods. We're going to continue to listen and we're going to continue to engage. And I'll be, you know, alongside the operator as our partner, and like I said, making sure that we are complementary to the other businesses that are there here in the neighborhood.
6: So other locations, other grocery stores can get grants from the city under this?
5: Something on the table. We're exploring a lot of different options and opportunities. I think, you know, there's a whole host of levers that the EDC is within to make sure that, you know, everyone has equitable and equal access to opportunities here.
1: Access?
2: The cliches, that's a record number, I think, in a matter of three sentences.
1: Well, it could have been better. I didn't hear toolbox in there.
0: Well, that's true.
2: Oh, it's coming.
0: Well, yeah. It's no Roger Goodell, okay?
1: Oh, no.
2: Well, no.
1: That's just two words. Communities and?
0: Issues.
1: Yes. We care about the issues in the communities and the committed to those issues.
2: Well, she used those buzzwords, too.
1: Oh, of course she did.
2: They're all there.
1: Yes.
2: Gosh.
1: And she had the same songy delivery that has to go along with it.
2: Hey, Waverly.
1: Yeah. Okay. All right. So they're solving problems in the big cities. We got that. Of course, I'm joking. There was a mom in Seattle that tried to solve a problem. I don't know if you saw this story or not. Certainly our friends in Seattle know all about it. And that is this lady that said, okay, this is nuts. All the needles around the parks.
2: Yeah.
1: The kids can't play here. Okay, it's Andrea Suarez, And the name of the group is

0: we part Seattle. Like, we're going to start picking up needles and making sure that, you know, we can have our kids play around here because this is ridiculous. The city's supposed to do it. They don't do it.
1: Yeah.
0: And, well, now they're being investigated.
1: Of course. Naturally.
0: For what? Well, I'll just play you part of the clip. This is from the group as they're picking up the needles, and then you'll understand.
2: In the past 30 minutes, I've picked up more than 25 hypodermic needles, caps, syringes. We've picked up 100 pieces of foil minimally in the last 30 minutes. Some of them had drug residue still in them. Thousands of pieces of used fentanyl. This is absurd. Somebody has taken the time to report We Heart Seattle for improper handling and collection of hypodermic needles and fentanyl paraphernalia in the state of Washington has served me paperwork. I am under investigation for improper handling of drug paraphernalia in the city of Seattle.
3: Improper handling of drug paraphernalia in the city of Seattle.
0: Yes.
3: We're trying to clean up a park.
0: Yes.
3: That the city doesn't clean up. All right, that makes sense.
0: Yes.
3: There's a specific way to handle it, I guess.
0: Yeah.
3: I'm sure they're not being, I mean, less, they're not being, you know, they're being less than dangerous or less than awkward or what is it?
0: Well, I'll tell you what, I'll show you a picture of the bucket of needles they were
3: picking. Oh, my God.
0: You can paint that picture.
3: Holy cow.
0: What are you seeing?
3: A bucket of needles. It is.
0: Yes.
3: It's a bucket of needles.
0: Well, she's got gloves on.
3: Yeah, what are you supposed to do?
0: But that's all around, you know, the park. It seems like it's sanitary in the way that they're doing it.
3: We've got to wait for a syringe handling specialist to get there? What is going on?
0: Well, good paying union syringe jobs. That's where that money should be going.
3: Syringe Local 102.
0: It's bonkers, man. Some people, they just put the needles right into trees.
3: Well, they're easier to find that way.
0: Yeah.
3: Yeah.
0: That's an unbelievable picture, isn't it?
3: Yeah.
0: It's like they're shooting up the tree.
3: Yes.
0: There's like 12 needles in that tree.
4: We got to do something about drug-addicted oak trees.
3: No kidding. They're killers.
0: So this is something else that Michael Schellenberger, who's kind of an expert when it comes to homeless issues, was on Fox last night talking about the group in Seattle.
5: Andrea Suarez, she's maybe one of the most effective homelessness advocates anywhere, and she's taking on herself. She literally cleans up homeless sites. She cleans up the needles. She embarrasses the city. The city doesn't want to clean up the open-air drug scenes. It doesn't want to clean things up. I think that's really important to understand. She's cleaning up and embarrassing them. That's why now you have, you know, I think a recall finally coming for the mayor of Seattle. I think there's a really good chance they're going to be able to get her out of office.
0: Yeah, that's one of the other stories out of there. Yeah. Looking for 70,000 signatures for a recall vote. So we'll see what happens, man. It's just sad.
4: Yeah, it is.
0: I mean, you've seen it year after year. Different stories. I mean, this was like 7 years ago. We're just talking to different people around town. They're saying the whole thing with the needles, and you can just set up a camp anywhere. I can't park my car here, but they let a whole campsite go up.
4: Yeah.
3: Yeah.
4: Well, and it's the compounding tragedy is that a lot of those folks, when the first time we visited our affiliate, KVI, is like there had been a real resurgence in the city of Seattle. They were talking about, you know, a few decades ago, it was sort of like last one out, don't forget to turn out the lights.
0: Yes.
4: And then there's this big rebound flush with cash because of Microsoft and all the tech stuff that was going on.
0: Mm-hmm.
4: And then the lunatics were allowed to take control, and they're ruining the city all over again. And it seems like it's on purpose.
0: Yes. I mean, it's like every major city down the West Coast, one after another. It's like, who can kill itself the first? It's really sad. Meanwhile, the WNBA is taking advantage of their huge opportunity to grow the league because of more interest being in the league than there's ever been, but yet they continually shoot themselves in the foot.
4: Yes.
0: And with that update, David Van Camp.
4: Yes, you've got the WNBA coach Cheryl Reeve doesn't want to talk about dudes and girls sports anymore.
0: Oh, why?
4: Well,
0: Because I heard one of the coaches say it was about hate or something.
4: No. She's saying because there are too many people buying into it.
0: What?
6: I don't want to give them any more oxygen that they deserve. We know, I've said this before,

0: understand who kids belong. And I think, you know, as we're seeing sort of politically in this country, they found a talking point that people are buying into. And the only thing I ask is that people educate themselves further on these issues and what we're capable of doing when we work on something together.
1: It's pretty simple.
0: And that something is not used as, you know, simply rhetoric to marginalize a community that does not deserve marginalization.
2: Implying that you're just too dumb and you need to educate yourself.
1: Yeah, that you don't understand.
2: You don't understand.
1: Dongs and girls' sports is a good thing.
2: Yeah, it's a really good thing. Well, you got a chance to prove that coming up in the draft. You do. You got. And if they don't, if they bypass these guys, then.
1: Well, there's another coach that's saying we just need to lead with love. I'll get that for you. Oh, yeah. And the five stories we're watching today, straight in.

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0: the Markley Van Camp and Robbins Show. Jamie Markley, David Van Camp, Scott Robbins, and now the five stories we're watching today.
1: One, two, three, four, five.
2: All right, number five, ActBlue CEO has pleaded the fifth under congressional questioning and foreign donation investigation. Because ActBlue, which is the clearinghouse for fundraising for Democrats, boy, they were sure taking a lot of questionable donations from places outside of the U.S., huh?
3: Yeah.
2: And they're pleading the fifth
3: again.
2: Yes. Number four, the FBI seized former Representative Eric Swalwell's electronics. Thank you. From him at the San Francisco airport and from his D.C. home in this investigation over sexual misconduct allegations. Number three, President Trump announced what he called economic D-Day against Iran, warning that countries providing Tehran with financial support could face serious consequences. Number two, Gustavo Gordillo is the co-chair of the New York City Democratic Socialists of America. He claims that he's a union electrician, but the union put out a statement saying, you failed at your apprenticeship, you didn't show up to work. And also, what about the union dues you owe us?
4: That's great.
2: Yeah, so again, this is the same guy whose parents bought him a degree from Yale and a $1.5 million house in New York. Working man's champion right there.
3: Absolutely.
2: Gay Gomez Adams strikes again. And then number one, on a much more serious note, Carmelo Anthony. This is the young man who murdered Austin Metcalf at a high school track meet in suburban Dallas. Well, they're looking for a new trial because of claims of racism, or he got railroaded or something, because Carmelo Anthony is black and the victim was white. At a hearing today in Collin County, the prosecutor revealed that Carmelo's girlfriend had gone to their school the morning of the stabbing to say that Carmelo was stalking her after she broke up with him, and that he was, quote, on the verge. That was an hour before the stabbing. He had a history of violence and made references to stabbing people and licking the blood off of the blade.
3: Oh, boy. It's amazing that that was not used in the original trial.
2: I know.
3: Okay.
5: Inadmissible.
3: Okay, I mentioned the WNBA coach that said we need to bring love, because the other one, Cheryl Reeves, said you need to educate yourself
5: right. When
3: it comes to dogs and girls sports, because you just don't get it. Especially you, Scott Robbins.
5: But where am I supposed to go educate myself at? Cheryl?
3: Mm.
5: Pamphlet? You got something for me?
3: I'm sure some woke
5: pamphlet. That pushes back on that, that refutes it? Okay.
3: Other coaches are just concerned with the amount of hate speech that's going on.
5: Okay.
3: Isn't that what happens?
5: That's what they call it.
3: You try to bring in an argument
5: mm-hmm.
3: of like, here's why this doesn't make sense, hate speech.
5: Yeah. Exactly.
3: But anyway, this is the coach of the Golden State Valkyries, Natalie Nikese. Roll it.
6: Hi, Natalie. I want to ask you, there are reports of the protests outside the arena regarding trans gays or trans people participating in sports. Cheryl talked about it. Do you have any comment on that?
7: I would say just my comment would be, you know, as I've spoken before, like, there's, I mean, just in the world and just in sports right now, there's too much hate that's going on, too much hate speech. I would, you know, highly suggest people continue to lead with love. I love to lead with love. I don't think the word love has been expressed enough. For me, I want to continue.

0: continue to share that and also just continue to support, because I know when we, our love on each other, like, we bring the best out of each other. And so that's what I want to continue to stand on.
1: Yeah, lead with love.
2: It's the definition of love, though, is everything we agree with. And the definition of hate is something that you disagree with us on.
1: Yes, that's correct.
2: That doesn't make any sense, of course.
1: No, loving would be telling someone the truth.
2: Right, exactly.
1: And protecting women.
2: At the same time.
1: In their spaces.
2: Wouldn't that be loving?
1: I would think
2: Trying to protect women?
1: Than having everyone else play pretend to someone's delusion?
2: It's just...
1: Yes. Yes, of course. Nonsense. Other things going on. Hunter Biden does not feel bad for the Dem establishment. And what's your story all coming up?

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0: Markley, Van Camp, and Robbins Show. Jamie Markley, David Van Camp, Scott Robbins. Okay, there's much to get to. I'm kind of scattered at the moment because I had to ask AI how I could educate myself to know that biological men playing in women's sports is a good thing.
1: Good thing. Because I was told, we were told, we had to educate ourselves by some WNBA coach of the, what is the larynx?
2: The larynx?
1: It's the Valkyries links. Or the Lynx or you what?
0: Yeah. The Lynx, yeah.
1: Okay.
0: The Valkyries coach is the one that said I need more love.
1: Yes. Okay.
0: It was Cheryl Reeve that said the other, right? Isn't she the Lynx coach?
2: I think so, yeah.
1: Okay.
2: I don't know.
0: I can't remember.
1: Who knows?
0: But her whole thing.
1: I hate the educate yourself stuff.
0: Talking about dogs and girls sports. Yes. And she said.
3: I don't want to give them any more oxygen that they deserve. We know, I've said this before, transgender kids belong. And I think, you know, as we're seeing sort of politically in this country, they found a talking point that people are buying into. And the only thing I ask is that people educate themselves further.
1: Yeah. Okay.
0: I think that's what we were talking about, though. It was trans kids, or we were talking about women allowing biological men to play in their sport.
1: Yes.
0: Right? And so, Scott, if you wanted to know.
1: Yeah, I do want to know how I can educate myself. Please help me.
0: You go to gender identity advocacy organizations or certain academic gender studies programs.
1: Oh, boy.
0: Progressive media outlets. Things like that. The Human Rights Campaign, GLAAD, Athlete Alley. They publish position papers and toolkits arguing that transgender women, which would be biological dudes, should compete in women's categories after hormone therapy. And there's all sorts of different things that they can educate you on. However, something that the AI told me that I didn't even ask for was that countervailing evidence that is routinely omitted or minimized in the above sources. Boy, I didn't ask for that.
1: No.
0: But it says, large consistent data from exercise physiology, sports science, and performance records show that male puberty produces durable advantages in strength, speed, power, aerobic capacity, bone density, and skeletal leverage that are only partially reversed by testosterone suppression.
2: Science is going to have to educate itself.
0: Exactly.
1: Exactly. And then they're going to have to educate Coach Weirdo there, yes.
0: Male advantage in most sports is 10 to 50%, depending on the event, even after years of cross-sex hormones. Retained advantages commonly remain at like 20%.
1: What are we arguing about here? Seriously, what are we arguing about?
0: Well, I'm just saying you wanted to know how to educate yourself, and I was trying to give you an answer.
1: Well, that's my part of the education process.
0: But this AI has given me all this science and facts that I didn't ask for. So there you go. Anyway, and it goes on for a long time to say,
1: it's madness. It's madness.
0: It is 100% madness.
1: Yes.
0: Okay. The Democratic Socialists have taken over the Democratic Party, at least in part. I think people would have to admit that.
1: Mm-hmm.
0: And there are some people that don't feel sorry for these establishment Democrats at all. And one of those people would be Hunter Biden.
1: Hmm.
0: He's doing a lot of podcasts. He's doing a lot of talking. And whenever he does and he starts swearing, I'm usually there for it because it's funny to me at least. And here we go.
4: People expect me to say, well, you know, I'd like to say that, you know, those people really had their heart in the right. That pissed me off. Still pisses me off. I'm angry. I'm angry for my dad. They know better. They know better. And, I mean, a lot of them know better. You know, the David Axelrods and Rahm Emanuels and the guys that, you know, have fed off of the fiction that they're responsible for the Obama presidency.
0: Dude, he's got it out for those guys. Oh, yeah. It just kills me every time. I'm always there for it.
1: And he's not big fans.
0: No. Do you think those guys hosed his dad?
2: Well, I don't know about those guys in particular, but I don't blame Hunter for being bitter about a lot of those guys because, you know, they went along with the charade until it was obvious they couldn't do it anymore.
0: There is that.
2: And they threw him under the bus. I mean, they should have done it earlier.
0: Yes.
2: But remember, you know, before the midterms in 2022, there was this rumbling that there was going to be some big piece about Joe Biden's senility coming out. if, and it was really only going to be authorized if the Democrats just face planted completely, just got wiped out in the midterms. Mm-hmm. And it wasn't as bad as it could have been. Not as bad as a lot of people were expecting it to be for the Democrat Party. So then they found themselves in a conundrum. What do we do about Joe now? Well, I guess.
0: And the sources at the time were saying they thought maybe he'd turn it over to Kamala, but he saw her and what a disaster she was. Yeah. Plus, I think he wanted the juice. And there was also, well, Dr. Jill didn't want to give up the juice either.
2: Yeah.
1: No, she was really big into it, though.
0: Oh, yeah.
1: I think she had more to do with it than he did.
0: I don't know if we could ever set up an interview with Hunter Biden. I just want to do it to ask him about George Clooney. Because, man, when he starts going off on Clooney.
5: Him and everybody around him.
0: It's just the best. Anyway, I know we got to move on to other things. Well, speaking of the Democratic Socialists, this woman in Florida, Angie Nixon, she's a nut.
2: Oh, yeah.
1: Oh, yeah.
0: No doubt about that.
1: Huge nut.
0: A few clips that I can play from her. One is, we need Haitians to stay. Very important, especially in Florida.
6: The Haitian community here in our state contribute over $2.6 billion to our economy. And not only that, it's not only just about their labor. It's actually about the culture that they bring here. They are amazing people. And so there needs to be a clear pathway to citizenship, especially if their country is still so unstable.
1: How do you know they bring $2.6 billion into the economy? Yeah. How do you know that? You just throw a number out there. That makes me nuts. You're right. Based on what? Tax records? They're not. I don't get it.
0: You're killing me.
1: Do you understand that though?
2: Yeah.
1: They just throw these numbers at you, and you go, "Well, $2.6 billion. Wow.
0: Yes.
1: Based on what? Your hunch?
0: Yes.
1: You're thinking somebody told you that? I don't know.
0: It's also her hunch that ICE is going to shoot black people.
2: What?
1: Oh, is it?
0: Yes.
1: I missed that part.
0: Yeah. Watch out. She said that.
7: They are going to racially profile us.
0: Yeah, she was. This was an interview with some dude from the NAACP.
1: Okay.
0: And instead of like saying, hey, you've gone too far there, I don't think this is going to happen. He doesn't say that. He just gives a at some point. Yeah.
7: And they are going to escalate things, and they are going to shoot and kill us, and they are going to get away with it unless we send people like me to Washington, D.C., who are going to scrutinize and...
0: Mm-hmm.
7: Launch investigations to go after bad actors, to arrest them and to put them in jail, and to call for an end and an abolishment of ICE.
0: I've heard of scare tactics before, yeah. But they're going to shoot and kill us if you don't send people like me to D.C.
1: It's flagrant disregard for the truth.
2: It's
1: flagrant.
2: They need to put up billboards. It's like just a picture of like a uniformed law enforcement official like pointing a gun at somebody's head, and it's vote for me or you get it.
0: Exactly. I had to do a double take. I had to go back. Did she really just say that?
7: And they are going to get away with it unless we send people like me to Washington, D.C.
0: They're
7: going to
0: do what again?
7: And they are going to escalate things, and they are going to shoot and kill us.
0: Okay. It's a secret plot. You guys just haven't heard of it yet.
1: Only she can stop it.
0: Yes. That's right.
1: Yeah.
0: There you go.
1: It's like the bat signal goes out. We need your help. Or people will die.
0: Oh.
2: Jeez.
0: So, like we said at the start, man, what a time to be alive.
1: I'm loopy.
0: All right. Yeah. It's that time. We do it a couple of times a day. Go around the table. It may not be the biggest story out there, but it caught your attention. David, what's your story here?
2: This is wild. Back in June, a military jet crashed during a training mission near Rimrock Lake in Washington State. The pilot, Marine Major Jackson Simon, survived after ejecting from his plane.
0: Okay.
2: Now, a Yakima County Sheriff's deputy's body cam footage has been released as the deputy is looking for him and finds him walking down the road. The guy's got a big gash on his face because he had hit some trees while he was landing.
0: Man.
2: And the body cam footage is, one, it's remarkable how calm this guy seems to be in such a situation. And then at one point, you're going to hear this older guy who is a witness come in and just Captain Obvious him, and it's hilarious.
0: All right, roll it.
8: Hey, sir. Good afternoon. How are you?
9: Good.
8: Are you the only pilot?
9: I am, sir. Okay. I'm okay.
8: Okay. Let me just parachute last racing.
9: Yeah, it looks like I went through some trees and went out. Do you have cell service with
8: Normal
9: phone? Yep. Do you know if I make a call, sir?
8: Yeah, absolutely. I heard you guys.
9: Yep, we were doing circles over the lake, doing in some low-level training.
8: Okay.
9: And then I tucked in, and I'm not sure exactly. Honestly, I'm a little...
8: Nope, you're fine.
9: Well, but I tucked in.
10: You hit the tree bad, bud.
9: I went through the trees.
10: Jeez.
9: And I'm looking up, so like I'm here, I'm flying level with the ridgeline.
10: Got you shaking.
8: Yeah.
9: I have some adrenaline going up.
8: No, here. No, you're good.
10: Damn, bud.
9: I ejected.
10: You got to fly higher.
9: You need to go higher.
10: That's great. Yes, sir.
9: Yeah. I'm sorry. Thank you, Mike, next few calls.
8: Do you need it for...
9: I need to make one more call if that's all right.
8: Yeah, absolutely.
9: Hey, Kemp Stone, it's Major Simon. Hey, buddy, I just crashed. I need you to do some stuff for me.
2: I look, the old timer's just like, you got to fly higher. Your hands are shaking.
0: Well, thanks for that.
1: Now, what's wrong with you? Yeah.
0: Would it have been mean at that point to say, yeah, I know I hit the trees. I just experienced it. Well, you need to fly higher. I get it. Yeah, I'm not going to you for flying instruction. This is not helpful at this time.
2: Your hands are shaking, son. Well, yeah, because I just ejected after I crashed an airplane.
1: I have a seat over there, right, brother?
0: Got this. All right, Scotty, what do you got for your story?
1: Pretty much a given that California Governor Gavin Newsom will be running for the White House in 2028. The bench, by the way, woefully thin. I mean, when you get excited about AOC, holy cow.
0: Yeah.
1: Anyway, so Gavin's making some of the rounds, and he's been asked some questions about himself and about gubernatorial, about his presidential runs. And one of the reporters was from Detroit, was asking him a question, and this is one of those you put it on the tee and you just hit it out of the park, right? The reporter said, would you be a good president? Gavin's response was, I don't know. Reporter said, do you think you would? Newsom replied, I have no idea. Boy, there's a stellar sales pitch for you right there, huh?
0: That's it?
1: That's it. No idea. I don't know.
2: Wow.
1: Would you be a good president? I don't know.
11: Oh, my gosh. What is that? Crazy. That's trying to be like just an honest guy of the people?
1: Dude, that's the worst answer you could possibly give.
11: Yeah, it's not good.
1: I mean, it may be honest, but man. That's really about all you need to know, isn't it? You got a guy out there like this?
0: All right, for my story, I got this. It's back to school time.
1: Sure is.
0: Mom's dropping the kid off. And this was on Instagram. She just put it out there. Said it is a woke area where she lives. Mm-hmm. So this is the way you got to drop off your kids now. Roll it.
12: Bye, sweetie. Bye, sweetie. Remember, there are only two sexes. Boys can't become girls, and girls can't become boys. Safe adults don't ask you to keep secrets. No adult should ask you for your preferred name or pronouns, or who you're attracted to. If a teacher has a rainbow safe space sticker on their window or wall, they're actually not safe. No flags belong in the classroom except the state and American flag. Socialism still doesn't work. Celebrating Thanksgiving is not offensive. You don't have to apologize for being white or for loving Jesus. Borders make our country safer, so do police and prisons. Competitive sports are actually about exclusion, not inclusion. The government does not love you more than your parents do. And if anyone makes you feel unsafe, make sure you leave the classroom.

0: classroom and call mom. Okay, have a great first day at school.
1: Okay, see ya.
2: And that's what you have to do now. Things you didn't have to do in the past.
3: There's a checklist right there.
2: Yeah.
3: Wow.
2: Just know all those things, kid.
3: What happened to Stranger Danger? Isn't that the,
2: no kidding.
3: That's so yesterday, isn't it?
2: No doubt, man. Okay. Got my pick here. Which one are we going to go with? Nimrod's in the news and a news update straight ahead.

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0: The Markley, Van Camp, and Robin Show. People talk about the weight loss injections because they get results. You know the story. Some people don't want to deal with the injections. They just don't like needles. And then there are other people that see some of the side effects. They read about it. They've heard about it maybe from friends or different celebrities. And like, golly, I don't want that to happen to me somewhere in public. Goodness gracious. Boy, if there was just something I could take that would give me the results without the other stuff, that would be great. And that thing is called Lean.
1: Yes, and it's seepage-free. It works like the shots, no needles.
0: Oh.
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0: News update, David Van Camp.
1: This is absolutely insane. So you got the trial of Lindsey Clancy going on. This is a woman who was in a state of psychosis or something. She snapped and murdered her three young kids.
0: Yeah.
1: Strangled them. And there are women who are coming out in support of her. Because they're saying that, oh, she was failed by the system, and, oh, that could have been anybody that did that. And, well, Channel 5 Boston talked to some of these ladies outside the courtroom today.
3: One of my best friends, and it could be me. So just here to support. We are hearing her. We see that she tried everything.
4: We feel like the system failed her. She was begging for help, but no one was there.
0: Oh, my gosh. Okay. Well, on a lighter note, here's Nimrod.
5: When the going gets tough.
6: Damn it, this is too hard.
5: The dumb get dumber.
7: All right, Dan.
5: It's Nimrod's in the News on the Markley, Van Camp, and Robbins Show.
6: I love the poorly educated.
0: All right. Nimrod's the News. Well, we go to a flight from London where this woman is riding, and this was in the Metro UK. People have lied to you for years. The Mile High Club is not what it seems. It's awkward and disgusting. Her and her husband, they were on a way for an anniversary trip. On the way back, and they're like, hey, this could be kind of fun. She details it, the nastiness of this bathroom and the smell of human waste. They decided. She said she had to swear off sex for a week afterwards. It was so bad.
1: Yeah.
0: Head butted her partner, too, and that's Nimrod's in the News.
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6: Okay, I guess if you're not doing well with the black vote, you go out and say, you know, I've read MLK and Malcolm X.
7: Yes, that's exactly what happened with Michigan Senate Democrat nominee Abdul El-Sayed. See, he knows that, you know, a lot of black people really don't like Islamists.
6: Yep.
7: And they don't like communists. And
6: nope.
7: He happens to be both.
6: Mm-hmm.
8: So that's a problem.
7: He had to go out there and he's doing the best, doing his best.
6: Okay.
7: Try to figure this out.
6: All right, buddy. Let's hear it.
9: You got to read Dr. Martin Luther King. You know, you got to read the stuff that he actually wrote.
10: Yeah.
9: Malcolm X.
10: Yeah.
9: I learned what it meant to be a person of color reading black folk and the civil rights struggle. And I understand that my responsibility is about trying to address racial inequity.
6: Well, I guess that's a decent enough effort.
7: I love black people.
6: It is. It's just on and on and on. It's the same thing. It's Jerry Maguire never ends.
7: Mm-hmm.
6: Some people are more convincing than others.
7: Yes.
6: I don't know that that's going to play much in Michigan.
7: I don't know, man. Well, I mean, when you had his primary opponent, that weird lady, running up the score against him in...
6: Yeah.
7: Was it Rashida Tlaib's district?
6: I believe so.
7: Like, that's a that's a big old warning sign.
6: Yes. And, I mean, if you're going to try to convince people about reading Malcolm X, you should go to LeBron.
7: Oh, of course. Well, naturally.
8: Well, yeah.
6: Because we all remember when he started reading Malcolm X. He wanted to make sure to bring it with him in press conferences.
8: So he could be seen with it.
6: And then asked about it. Mm-hmm. And it was very eloquent what he said about it at the time.
11: He's a very... very smart man, very, very, very smart man, and basically him understanding the how powerful the Negro can be. He used that word a lot, how powerful we are, and just a very powerful-minded gentleman, and it's unbelievable to kind of read something that's coming directly from him.
6: It's unbelievable.
11: Just hate. Wish I had the opportunity to meet him. Obviously, we know what the situation that happened along, not only him, but Dr. Martin Luther King, some of the greats that's ever walked this face of the earth, not only just here in America, but in this face of the earth. So.
6: Yes. It's unbelievable that this book's been available to him his entire life and never, I guess, realized it.
8: Well,
6: that you could read the actual words that he wrote.
8: He was busy reading other things at the time, and he got caught up now.
7: Well, I do like that there was not a crease in the spine of that paper book. Or paper
8: no.
7: Yeah.
8: No.
6: No.
8: Brand new copy, David.
6: But the one thing that, at least my takeaway, that I wouldn't have known before. Smart man. Not just a smart man. Very, very, very, very smart man.
7: Oh, yes.
6: Was it five or four?
8: Very, very, very, very. I think four.
7: I thought three.
8: Oh, okay.
6: Well, fact check. Here we go. No, we got to go back to the smart man part.
11: Very smart man.
6: That's from.
11: Very, very, very smart man.
6: Yeah, three. The second time.
8: Good catch, David.
6: Yeah. Yes. And I guess if you're going to get technical and count to the first one, you could say four, but I'm saying that it's three. Probably right there.
8: Okay.
6: So there you go.
8: You stopped, dude. Once you get past three, you lose the punch.
6: I think...
8: Four doesn't, you know, by then it's...
6: If you're going to go four, you got to go five. It's always got to be odd numbers.
8: Yeah.
6: You got to very, very,
8: hit it harder.
6: Very, very.
8: Very!
6: And then you'd have it. Okay. All right.
8: LeBron.
6: Well, there are some Democratic socialists that are trying to take their talents to South Beach. I don't know how well that's going to go.
7: Oh, yeah?
6: We'll see. But, you know, a lot of Democrats, they do this dance where, it's a Big Ten party. Mm-hmm. Welcome all people. Well, David Jolly, you know, he is the gubernatorial candidate for the Democrats in Florida.
8: Yes.
6: I don't think he's saying Big Ten here.
0: Look, I reject the DSA. I reject socialism. I'm a capitalist, and I think capitalism provides the greatest amount of economic mobility. I reject socialism. I'm a capitalist. We'll see how Florida's voters sort that out in November.
6: Yeah, I know who the people voting are.
7: You?
6: Yes, exactly. I know who's voting in this election. They don't want this crap.
7: Oh, no. No, no, no.
6: And he's not the only one there. It's Moskowitz, too, because they ran somebody against him.
7: Yeah, for him, too. It's because he's Jewish, too. He's, like, absolutely rejecting the DSA.
6: Oh, yeah. And he's reminding people there's Jewish voters.
2: 25% of this district is Jewish. 20% of this district is Hispanic. People have escaped socialism. And when they hear folks from the DSA go on television and talk about, you know, how they want to abolish the Senate, they want to get rid of prisons, and you know, they no borders. You know, most Americans hear that stuff and they say, what is going on?
6: Yeah. True. That is true.
7: That's like the bare minimum of common ground I think we can find with some of our Democrat brothers and sisters. Some of them.
6: Some of them.
7: Communism's bad, right? Can we at least, can reasonable people agree that communism usually, really, actually never works?
8: Well, it's never been tried the right way. It's never been done right. But they figured it out. They've got the key to it.
6: Mm-hmm. Yes.
8: They know how it's supposed to work.
7: They can't even run a grocery store.
8: No.
6: No.
7: Actually, that's not even fair. Grocery stores are incredibly difficult to run. I'll check myself on that one.
6: But they also, you've got people saying, well, you do the government run, and it would be way better.
7: Yeah.
8: Mm-hmm.
6: And we saw what happened in Kansas City. It was a disaster. Mm-hmm.
8: Well, but you don't care when you make a profit or not. Yeah, I suppose, you know.
6: Yeah, that.
8: I mean, it is better to run one of those. Yeah, you got no pressure.
6: Hurts quite a bit.
8: Yeah.
6: Crazy story out of Philly. Maybe you've seen it. You got this guy dressed up with a Chucky mask. This is terrorizing people. Chasing women.
8: Like up the street or something?
6: Yes.
8: Oh, my gosh.
6: Oh, yeah.
8: Get decked is what's going to happen.
6: Well, I saw the video of it, and then Daily Wire News had it this morning talking about
3: it. The incident occurred near Philadelphia City Hall when a black male suspect wearing a Chucky Halloween mask approached several individuals while filming himself. In one encounter, he accosted a female jogger saying, quote, "Are you ready to die?" The woman then ran away, calling for help. During the encounter, the suspect kept one arm concealed behind his back, according to police. No weapon appears in the surveillance video, but police say the suspect is wanted on charges including possession of an instrument of crime, terroristic threats, harassment, assault, reckless endangerment, and intimidation. Aside from a minor injury to her leg while making her escape, the jogger made it out unharmed.
6: Wow. I think they catch this person. That's public gaining.
8: Well, I'm surprised he hasn't been beat by an accompanied male or something, or a male nearby.
6: Well, I also heard a report that a woman sort of fought back.
8: Good.
6: A woman named Jamaica. And she talked to news about it. This is what she had to say.
4: So I started to wave at her across from the intersection and say, hey, there's someone behind you. So I figured that if anything was going to happen, I wanted to see it with my own two eyes. He just seemed so disoriented about what his goals actually were. Like, I had bags. He wasn't reaching for those. It didn't seem like he had a clear goal to, like, actually get in La Colombe to do anything. So I was like, okay, well, let's see if you can fight. And he couldn't.
6: Wow.
8: Hmm.
6: Well, very interesting.
7: They say that they have identified the guy. He is Zymire Hughes. And they know, they're very familiar with him in Philadelphia, apparently.
6: You mean this isn't the first crime ever?
7: No, it's not. They think he may have fled Pennsylvania. He has ties to California and Nevada. So U.S. Marshal Services are now involved. Uh-oh. That's not...
8: Wow. Went to Pennsylvania to run for Congress.
6: Well, I mean, is this going to be another case where he's just out in another day or two?
7: Well, if the Marshal Service is involved, no.
6: Probably good. So I'm sure people around that town are like, good, this guy needs to go away. Because the DA there is a disaster.
7: Larry Krasner? Oh, yeah.
6: Yes.
8: Oh, gosh, yes.
6: Just the worst.
8: Well, I was thinking they were doing it for clicks.
7: That's like, what they said.
8: Like
7: that
8: goofing on people on the
7: filming it for his own purposes. I don't know what the own purposes would be, though. Because it could be for online clicks. It could also be he's a sick individual who gets his jollies watching scared women run away. I don't know.
6: I don't know. Public caning.
7: Yes.
8: I've seen these guys online where there are people are at a hardware store or something and they're looking.
7: Yeah.
8: They come behind him, kind of flip him in the back at the neck.
6: Right.
8: And looking around, trying to, and the guy turns immediately, so you think it's just somebody across, right?
6: Right.
8: But it's like, you know, we want to, that's a good way to get your ass kicked, if, you know?
7: Yeah.
8: I mean.
6: Oh, yeah.
8: Yeah.
6: No doubt about it. Did you see this thing kind of made the rounds? Concert promoter posting a video online asking Gen Xers, help me out there. What's it going to take to get you guys going out to concerts again?
8: Lower prices.
7: Yeah, no kidding.
6: That's the first thing you would say.
8: I would, yeah.
6: Yeah. And I understand, for a band to be on the road, it's crazy expensive to do that.
8: Of course it is, yeah.
6: So that means ticket price, but not to the extent that it's gone.
8: It's crazy.
6: Over the last few decades.
8: Less than 100's a bargain.
6: Yes.
7: Dude, I looked just on a whim for Ella Langley tickets, and it was like the cheapest I could find was like $600 per.
6: Yes.
7: It's like, that's okay, no. And I understand she's huge, and that's not, you know, typical of every concert, but man.
8: Yeah. I don't know what my daughter paid for the Foo Fighter tickets we went when we saw them, but I bet it was a lot.
6: Probably.
8: Yeah.
6: Especially if they're good seats.
8: They were decent, yeah.
6: Comedian Dan Regan gave some answers for the Gen Xers out there. He said bring back physical tickets.
8: Yes.
6: Cell phone tickets equal anxiety. That doesn't bother me.
8: I get anxious with those damn things.
6: So that'd be bring boomers back.
8: Well, it would help me because I like the hard ticket in my hand.
6: Okay.
8: Rather than trying to find it on my phone. I've had it for 6 months.
6: So more chairs. Chairs are awesome.
8: Well, chairs are awesome unless you get the jackasses that stand the whole show.
6: Okay, this is actually funny. Purchase of your ticket should come with complimentary readers and some ibuprofen.
8: I would say a drink ticket, too.
6: Cleaner restrooms. Man.
8: Well, okay.
6: It's part of the experience, isn't it?
8: Yeah.
6: Fine the band $1,000 for every minute late they're taking the stage.
7: There you go.
8: Man.
7: Yes, I like that.
8: I like that, too.
6: Man, if they would have had that back in the day for a couple of GNR shows I was at, oh, man, I'd have made a lot of money.
8: Stevie Wonder, I would have walked out with a couple of grand.
6: Really?
8: God, the guy was like 2 hours late.
6: Well, that'd be more, if it's $1,000 every minute.
8: Oh, for $1,000 a minute, yeah.
6: Oh, yeah, 120 grand.
8: But geez, man, that's ridiculous.
6: Yeah. He also said lock up all cell phones. So none are allowed.
8: Yeah, I'm going to be able to do that.
6: You're not going to be able to do that now.
8: Most of the stuff you're not going to be able to do. But
6: there are some artists that are like, just leave the cell phone. Stop it.
8: Oh, I know. They don't like it. I understand. Yeah.
6: Yeah. But sometimes it is kind of cool to see just the experience. But I think, yes, it's the prices more than anything.
8: Yeah.
6: It's just kind of crazy.
8: Ridiculous.
6: It's a lot of Gen Xers remember paying.
8: Yeah. Oh, yeah.
6: $15, $10 for a great show.
7: We should start the shows at 5 p.m.
6: Yes!
8: It's going to be
6: nap time.
8: Yeah.
6: All right, five stories we're watching today and a news update next.

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1: The Markley, Van Camp, and Robbins Show. Jamie Markley, David Van Camp, Scott Robbins, and now the five stories we're watching today.
2: All right, number five, Act Blue. This is the fundraising clearinghouse for the Democrat Party. The CEO is testifying in a closed-door session with members of Congress and has pleaded the fifth.
3: Really?
2: Yeah. This is over foreign donations that Act Blue was facilitating and passing along. Number four, the FBI seized former Representative Eric Swalwell's electronics from him at San Francisco Airport and from his D.C. home as they investigate sexual assault allegations against him. Number three, Jason Arday. This is the con artist at Cambridge who was exposed as a fraud and then took his own life. Activists are saying this was a lynching. There was a change.org petition that said that you can only run so many negative stories about somebody in a day. They said the media coverage got him killed. What the hell? Yes.
1: That is insane to say that.
2: Well, yes. Now an American academic who first raised concerns has been suspended by the Belgian university he works for. Nathan Koffness is under investigation for discrimination.
1: Because if you notice someone is being a total fraud, you just can't say it.
2: Yes, apparently.
1: That's because it's not loving enough. Right.
2: Yes, I guess. I don't know. Number two, a 35-year-old Albany woman who converted to Islam 5 years ago has now been arrested on federal charges after she allegedly swore allegiance to ISIS and told a federal confidential informant of her plans to attack the state capitol. Jessica Bowie is her name. She was taken into custody overnight. Hmm. And then number one, Carmelo Anthony. This is the young man who murdered Austin Metcalf at a high school track meet in suburban Dallas. Well, they're looking for a new trial because of racism or something. At a hearing today, though, in Collin County, the prosecutor revealed Carmelo's girlfriend went to their school to say that Carmelo was stalking her after she had broken up with him and that he was, quote, on the verge. Those are his words. That was an hour before the stabbing. He had a history of violence and made references to stabbing people, wanting to kill people. He had threatened to stab her before, apparently.
3: It's amazing this did not come out before now.
2: And then some people are reacting to that report. The Carmelo Anthony defenders are saying, well, why did she say she was, you know, praying for him and telling him to stay strong during the trial? Well, probably because she was afraid of you idiots.
1: Yes.
2: It's the same reason why Jacob Blake, the guy who got shot in Kenosha?
1: Yes.
2: In the process of, like, kidnapping kids?
1: Mm-hmm.
2: Yeah. Why didn't we hear from his on-again, off-again girlfriend, the baby mama? Because she didn't want to get killed.
1: Yeah.
2: That's probably it. Yeah. Those are the top five stories that we're watching today. 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
1: You could also not want to go on with a relationship with someone and still want the best for them and pray for them.
2: Well, yeah, of course.
1: You know, it just doesn't make any sense.
2: Also,
1: I didn't see this story.
2: High school.
1: Go ahead.
2: Yeah,
1: exactly.
2: Say, she's a high schooler.
1: Yes. You tell me if this was a cool move from the boyfriend or not. This woman from Missouri was nervous about running her first half marathon. She kept asking her boyfriend, would you do it with me? He's like, no, I don't want to do it. What she didn't know, he was secretly training all along. So on race day, he surprised her with the good news, and she burst into tears. Like, oh, I'm so thankful. So they ran the Rockin' River Fest half marathon in St. Charles. Finished side by side. 2.5 hours. So as he... Should he have not kept it from her with a surprise and let her know the whole time, or was that a cool thing to do?
2: I think it's kind of a nice surprise, but, you know, they could have had some nice bonding experience training together.
4: She certainly appreciated it, I guess, huh?
1: I thought it was kind of cool.
4: Burst into tears, yeah.
1: Yeah. But, you know, somebody's going to say, well, it would have been better if he just would have.
4: Oh, of course they're going to say that.
1: Robbins is in a mood today. I cannot wait for the trifecta. This is going to be a great one in the news.

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0: The Markley Van Camp and Robbins Show. Jamie Markley, David Van Camp, Scott Robbins. The Robbins Trifecta coming up in just a few. The major update, I understand. Before we get there, news update, David Van Camp.
1: Well, again, the Carmelo Anthony story is huge. This is the young man who was convicted for murder, sentenced to 35 years for stabbing Austin Metcalf in the heart.
2: At a track meet. Yeah.
1: He was there looking for trouble, and that's been backed up now because he's asking for a new trial. And the prosecutor said, okay, well, we weren't going to go. We were just going to stick to the facts immediately in front of us in the case. We weren't going to talk about his history during the trial, but now that's all over. Carmelo's ex-girlfriend went to the assistant principal saying that she had broken up with Carmelo and he was stalking her. That was the morning of the stabbing. A text was then shown from Carmelo Anthony saying, I'm low-key on the verge, and he emphasized it, if you're familiar with, you know, modern texting technology. He also had once threatened her with a knife in one message and told her in another text, when I stab somebody, I'm going to lick their blood off the blade.
0: Well,
2: hey.
1: And so they did that, and there is a lot more. Also, when he lived in Louisiana, he had been sent to a program associated with LSU. For kids who could not keep their hands to themselves.
0: Well, that's a lot of evidence there.
2: I didn't know they had a special program for kids who couldn't keep their hands to themselves.
0: Did he already attend it or was going to attend it?
1: He had already attended it. That was when he lived in Louisiana. Then they moved to Texas.
0: Got it. Okay.
2: Oh.
0: And then people that are supporting Carmelo Anthony are saying what?
1: Basically that, why is it that the girlfriend was saying, yeah, praying for you, stay strong, Mello, during the trial. And I'm like, well, probably because she didn't want you animals to go and kill her.
0: Yeah. Dude, you also mentioned the new Black Panther Party.
1: Yeah.
0: It's outside the courthouse.
1: Yeah. The leader is a peach, huh?
0: Crystal Muhammad?
1: Is it the female?
0: Yeah, she's a bigger gal.
1: She's the only person I've ever seen who looks like she's standing up and sitting down at the same time.
0: That is an incredible description. It's a trick on the eyes, I'll tell you that.
2: Now, wait a minute. What did you just say?
1: It looks like she's sitting down and standing up at the same time. It's one of those things where like she's a larger lady and her bosom is rather large. But it also kind of meets up with her large midsection, and she's kind of hunched over, but also standing up.
0: Well, you'd have to have incredible abdominal and back strength to stand straight.
1: That's right.
0: If you're her.
1: Yeah.
0: Because if I'm to paint the picture, you remember that crazy story out of Canada with the dude that wore the prosthetic breasts that were like insanely
2: big? Oh, yeah. I remember that guy.
0: It was like a circus?
2: Yeah, it was crazy.
0: Yes. That's what this looks like, but I think these are legit. Not that I care, but it is hard to stand up straight, and she is a bigger gal. And she's adjusting and, like, pulling her shirt out, like, to cover. Mm. But they are demanding for Carmelo Anthony to be released.
1: Yes.
2: Hey, lady, stand up.
3: I am standing.
0: Yes. Okay. Yeah, that's winning hearts and minds.
2: Oh, boy.
1: Oh, they're not interested in that.
0: No.
1: It's militancy is what they're interested in.
0: Very much so.
2: You know, that whole side of the political spectrum are the most unhappy people.
0: Yes.
2: They are the unhappiest people ever. What a drag to be around these people for any length of time.
0: And some just really act like children. So Nick Shirley is in California. Did you see any of these clips?
2: I have not.
0: And, you know, he's pointing out fraud. Well, the California State Assembly Chief of Staff in Sacramento, I think his name is Terry Shands, is slandering Nick Shirley, trying to say he has a small...
2: Oh.
0: Yeah, it's just a weird sort of back and forth.
4: Nick, what did I do for you?
5: Mia Bonta, do you think her creating a bill that... would make it basically illegal, give someone a $4,000 fine for looking into immigration support service providers.
4: Did you guys hear that Nick Shirley has a small penis, allegedly?
5: Wow, that's so adult of you.
0: This is a grown man.
2: That was a guy?
0: This is a dude. Yes. So, yeah, he's a chubby dude. He looks like he's 40s, probably.
2: Again, what is it with the voices of these guys?
4: Well, did you hear about this? Nick Shirley allegedly has a small penis. Well, I don't know. They're reporting.
0: And he's holding a sign, Nick Shirley allegedly or something small. And it just goes.
4: Seen this?
5: Well, the reports are wrong.
4: They're reporting. Well, we don't know. Prove me wrong.
5: No, I'm not. I don't do that.
4: Prove me wrong. It's good enough for Charlie Kirk. Prove me wrong.
3: You don't want to do that.
4: Well, if you consent.
5: I mean, we are in California. They do support pedophiles.
4: I think you're over 18. So there are news reports happening that Nick Shirley has a small penis. Do you have any?
0: And he just keeps going. That's how he's getting in the way of Nick Shirley just asking this politician about the fraud. It is. He makes a total jerk out of himself.
1: Why are left wingers always thinking about conservative people's penis?
0: That's a good question. Well, talk to your local psychologist on that one. Get back to me.
1: What is that?
0: I'm not sure.
1: Oh, you need that gun because you're overcompensating for your small peeper. Why are you thinking about my peeper? That's weird.
2: I want to make sure when you break into my house with your small peeper that I feel you full of lead.
0: One other thing real quick. Did you see the video of the Amazon customer in Texas when her first drone delivered order was dropped into her swimming pool?
2: Oh, gosh.
0: Watch it. Just boom. Right in there. Yeah, the technology's there, but it'd probably have to work out
2: like
0: a few
2: NASA
0: things.
2: NASA and the Apollo just dropping into the
0: just boom right there.
2: There you go. Splash landing. You
0: need to get a little better there. All right, you ready for your big three? Of course you are. You're always
6: ready. Are you ready?
7: One, two,
6: it's the three most important news stories of the day.
8: I hit the trifecta.
6: Well, at least according to Scott Robbins. It's the trifecta on the Markley, Van Camp, and Robbins Show.
0: Every day about this time, Scott Robbins' top three stories, helped by his hero.
9: I'm Casey.
2: Hey, Casey.
9: I'm ready.
2: How's it going?
9: Good.
2: Staying in the air conditioning?
9: Yes.
2: Okay, good to hear.
9: Three.
1: Well, he's vulnerable at his age.
2: I know he's vulnerable. Yeah. So I'm checking in on him, yep. Yeah.
1: Number three, 9/11 history is going across the nation?
2: Yeah, the Tunnel to Towers Foundation is transporting a steel beam that was recovered from the South Tower. And it's like 10,500 mile journey across America. They've got this thing in the back of a flatbed. And they're just taking it to places just so other generations and you yourself can take a look at it as we remember the 25th anniversary of the attack. Can't believe it's been 25 years.
0: I know.
2: That is insane. Where we are now versus where we were then is remarkable. I mean, the thing still haunts me. I mean, when I think about it, it's still haunts me. But man, that opened the back door to all this other nonsense. And that's, you know, here we are talking about socialism and in Islam taking over. And it's just the whole thing. At 9/11, you would have never have thought that.
0: Yeah, that's a conversation
2: after that
0: for another time, because a lot of people don't feel like that was opening the back door. It was something else. But
2: well, that could be too. Yeah.
0: You could not have imagined we would be where we're at politically right now in late 2001.
2: I mean, like I said, the unity you felt on that day. And anyway, it's just remarkable that we are where we are right now.
0: That is true, yeah.
9: Now, on with the countdown.
0: Scott Robbins, trifecta, top three of the day up to number
9: two.
1: Well, new polling on Democrats and socialism.
2: Yeah, speaking of that, recent polls show a steady growth in support for socialism among Democrats. New CBS polls out showing how popular it is. 58% hold a positive view of socialism.
0: Yeah.
2: 26 points more than 32% with a positive view of capitalism. Golly. Probably explains why Hakeem Jeffries, while rejecting core parts of the platforms, embraced Democratic Socialists this week as part of the Democratic Party's big tent. I don't even know what to say sometimes to this stuff.
0: Well, we've known it's coming for a long time.
2: 58%?
0: Yes.
2: Gosh, they're down with socialism.
0: Yes.
2: Wow.
0: Very much so.
9: And the countdown continues.
0: Scott Robbins, trifecta, top three of the day.
2: I've never been more glad to be the oldest guy on this show, I'll tell you that. The closer I get to death, the more I won't have to deal with that anymore, right?
1: It's one way of looking at it, I suppose.
2: Yeah, I mean, that's one way. That's a positive spin on it, man.
9: One.
1: All right. Number one, an update on the world's smallest, well, peeper guy.
2: Yeah, remember the guy we had? I was talking about this. We talked about a couple of weeks ago. The world's smallest penis. May, after relinquish his title after successful surgery. No longer has the world's smallest. Remember he was doing a GoFundMe campaign, and it worked. A bunch of people ponied up. Said, yeah, we'll help you out. The guy's in North Carolina. He claimed to have the world's smallest one. He may have finally had, I'll just tell you what the report here says, a happy ending. Okay. The guy says the enlargement procedure was a huge success. Michael Phillips is 38 years old, underwent the surgery Monday in North Carolina, where doctors injected well within the parameters of micropenis, they said, but they put what they called a filling. They built like a cast around it and then filled it and attached it.
3: Oh, boy.
2: With, you know, human skin and that sort of thing. Mm-hmm. So, anyway, guy's very pleased with the results. He said he won't know the full results until after the swelling goes down from the surgery. So I'll keep you posted on that because I know you're dying to find out.
0: Well, I know you've been on this story more than anyone I know have been for a while.
1: It's your beat.
2: I know. I'm on the micropenis beat.
0: Oh, gosh.
2: We hand out assignments on the show, and I got that one.
0: I don't ever remember it coming up, actually.
1: Neither does he.
0: Seems like you just took the lead.
2: David, thank you for picking up on that one.
0: Of course.
9: And there you have it.
2: That little phrase, yes.
0: Not just give up on all of it.
2: Barkley's dropping back to punt right now.
0: It's just like, okay.
7: We don't need nasty. We don't need nasty. Honestly, there's no place for it.
0: Exactly. Nimrods in the news. Mailman attacks peacock and much more straight ahead.

0: Shh, here it comes.
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1: 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Gosh. Just joking.
0: The kitty margarita, Scott.
1: Yes.
2: Okay,
1: got it. It's frozen lemonade, Scott. 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
0: Yeah.
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0: Yes, sir.
2: What?
0: Nothing. You did well.
2: You guys both are laughing.
0: I was laughing because you...
2: I'm very cautious.
0: You're so timid with the copy.
2: Well, I get flop sweat because I kept screwing it up all the time.
0: All you got to do is remember Chef Man. It's not Chefman.
2: I keep wanting to say Chefman, and I don't know why. My brain tricks me all the time into thinking that's the word. The word is Chefman. Chef Man.
0: There you go. News update, David Van Camp.
2: I'm going to have this thing nailed really soon.
1: You are. And then, yes. Well, it runs through tomorrow. So, you know.
2: Yeah, there you go. Got to go longer. Come on.
1: Right. You're just now getting it. There you go.
2: I get it. Come on.
1: All right. News update. Senate leader John Thune says, hey, it's time to attack Democrats and make the Save America Act a campaign issue. Rather than criticize Senate Republicans, our message...
0: Are you joking me?
1: Our message ought to be why the Democrats are completely out of step with the American people and why we need to elect more Republicans so we can issue. Rather than criticize Senate Republicans, our message...
0: Are you joking me?
1: Our message ought to be why the Democrats are completely out of step with the American people and why we need to elect more Republicans so we can do things like the Save Act.

0: the votes for this. Not my job. I'm only the Senate Majority Leader.
1: Right. Yeah. That's infuriating. We got to get to Nimrods. Roll it.
2: When the going gets tough.
3: Damn it, this is too hard.
2: The dumb get dumber.
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3: I love the poorly educated.
1: All right. Nimrods in the News. We go to Pasadena, California. And honestly, I'm going to let you decide who the Nimrod is here.
5: Okay.
1: All right. I'm going to read right from the ABC story. Neighbors in Pasadena expressing outrage after a mail carrier was caught on video attacking a peacock that residents say is a fixture of the neighborhood. So the incident involving the bird known as Sugar happened the other afternoon on Mohawk Street. Resident Gina Davis, not that one, but another one, said, "I saw him get hit with the club. It was horrible." So residents describe Sugar as a white peacock that's well known in the area. Seeing a picture right here. Now, one resident said, he can be a little nasty. He's a peacock. He's a wild animal. Mm-hmm. He just chases everybody around. The other person said, there are times that we've seen him chase the mailman, and I understand. But you just can't throw rocks and hit him with sticks.
5: Yes, you can.
1: You have to figure out how to take care of that a little better.
5: No.
1: What they say. So the video shows the mailman throwing water or some sort of liquid at Sugar before picking up a rock and throwing it at him because it's chasing him. Short time later, there's Sugar standing in front of the mail truck. So that's when he comes out with a little stick and kind of hits the peacock with it. Sugar flopped around and then kind of collapsed there in the street.
6: Mm-hmm. Oh, no. Did he kill the thing?
1: Oh, you and your sad puppy dog.
6: Did he kill him?
5: Those birds can be vicious, man.
6: Oh, I know they can.
1: They got him. He was being attended to. But outraged residents say he should be held accountable. So who's the Nimrod here?
5: Oh, the residents.
6: Take care of your pet. Yeah.
1: Sugar. And that's Nimrods in the News.
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1: From ABC News, I'm Wayne Cabot. She was 10 when terrorists knocked down the Twin Towers. Today, 25 years later, the FBI says she became part of the Islamic State group and plotted to attack the New York State Capitol building in Albany.
2: The FBI says Jessica Bowie pledged allegiance to ISIS and began plotting to set off explosives to, quote, destroy as much of the Capitol as

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0: ABC News, I'm Wayne Cabot. The market took a tumble today. The Dow fell more than 700 points, or 1.3%, with the S&P and NASDAQ close behind. Lots for investors to worry about. The growing debt, higher inflation, oil prices shooting back up. Brent crude rose 2.4% after President Trump's latest threat to Iran of an economic doomsday of sanctions. The U.S. attorney in Albany says agents posing as Islamic terrorists nabbed a 35-year-old woman, Jessica Bowie.
1: As alleged, this defendant was radicalized online and spread messages of hate and violence against the American people.
0: The FBI says she went from a little girl waving the American flag after 9/11 to now having stickers of the falling towers. Hard Rock Casino giving away $100,000 to Gary, Indiana, to help locals recover from the storms that flooded homes and claimed lives. Utilities say it could be weeks or months before they can get the power all together. This is ABC News.
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3: 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Now, we all see the rise of anti-Semitism worldwide. 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The people of Israel, they continue to pay the price. 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Many Jewish families are living with fear simply because of their faith. 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
6: Just a gorgeous afternoon here. Temperatures have warmed up slowly. We're in the low 80s right now. Winds out of the northeast making it feel pretty good. Should keep mostly clear skies all the way through the overnight hours here. No major problems for Friday most of the day. There's going to be a chance for a scattered storm or two for the evening and for overnight. With that WAND weather forecast, I'm meteorologist Nick Patrick.
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7: From ABC News, Lindsay Davis, anchor of Prime, streaming weeknights on ABC News Live. The latest news cycle seems to be spooking investors with a lot to worry about, from debt to inflation to rising oil prices. The Dow fell more than 700 points, or 1.3%, with the S&P and NASDAQ close behind. Bigger picture, the debt America owes, which the Treasury says just surpassed $40 trillion, with no agreement on what to do. It's going to cost Americans in a lot of ways, says ABC National Security and Defense analyst Mick Mulroy.
8: Going to be paying more in interest on the debt per year than we're going to be paying for our defense budget per year.
7: U.S. debt is now more than the economies of China, Germany, Japan, UK, and India combined. Following President Trump's latest threat to Iran of an economic doomsday of sanctions, international crude rose 2.4%. Today, the USS Abraham Lincoln left the Mideast for the long trip home. A New York woman who was 10 when terrorists attacked on 9/11 is now accused of trying to help the Islamic State group. Investigators say Jessica Bowie converted to Islam and pledged her allegiance to ISIS. ABC News Chief Justice Correspondent Pierre Thomas has more.
9: The charge is

0: providing material support to a terrorist organization, in this case, ISIS. And again, they are maintaining in this press conference is that this woman had deadly intentions, according to the FBI and the Department of Justice, and that she was embarking on a plan to carry out an attack on the state capital of New York, in which she was plotting to allegedly kill members of that state Senate.
1: Neutrogena is apologizing today for its treatment of Hayden Panettiere, who said she was dropped for speaking out about her postpartum depression. After a social media backlash from fans since her passing, Neutrogena admits it made her feel unsupported during a very difficult time. A statement says this is not what Neutrogena stands for or who we want to be. 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
7: From the WTAX Wild Thrift and Sniff News Center, I'm Will Stevenson. Mail put in a box at the post office addressed to somewhere else in Springfield should stay in Springfield, right? It's not, says Congresswoman Nikki Budzinski, but it should be.
8: What we found out today is that on Fridays and Saturdays, in fact, mail in Springfield, even if it's local, is going to go to St. Louis. That was new information, and that helps to answer some of the questions that we have.
7: Budzinski, after meeting with post office officials and touring the Springfield Distribution Center, says the post office needs to build confidence within the public and keep answering questions, as she and others may have. She says while staffing may be the case here, it won't save the Postal Service money if they keep sending Springfield mail back and forth. What is for many the keystone event of the Illinois State Fair, the Governor's Sale of Champions featured lots of auction action and Governor Pritzker.
9: I'm amazed each year by the passion, the dedication, the hard work of these youth exhibitors. Each year we're reminded that the future of Illinois agriculture is in good hands.
7: The hands which raised the winning steer belong to 15-year-old McClay Gensini of Hennepin.
10: I practice a lot at home. I work all summer, and I just put a lot of hard work into it.
7: Rather than put the 1,500-pound steer up for auction, Governor and Mrs. Pritzker donated $105,000. Our forecast from WAND-TV, sunny the rest of this afternoon for the most part, high in the low 80s. Mostly clear tonight, low in the low 60s. Sunny tomorrow, a high in the mid-80s, but scattered storms could be possible in the evening and overnight hours. I'm Will Stevenson on your number one for breaking news in the capital city, News Talk 93.9 and AM 1240 WTA.
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0: good evening and happy Thursday, Central Illinois. I'm meteorologist Ben Whitney, and here's a look at your forecast from the WAND Weather Center. Those mostly clear skies are going to stick around for the rest of your Thursday and overnight into your Friday. That'll help us get pretty cool for our overnight low, around 61 degrees for the capital city. Could also see some patchy fog at a few places across Central Illinois. A couple of storm chances do roll in towards Friday evening, daytime highs in the low to mid 80s.
1: ABC News, I'm Wayne Cabot. A confluence of concerning news sent the Dow tumbling just over 700 points today, with the S&P and NASDAQ indexes falling about 1%. President Trump's threat of economic doomsday for Iran has oil soaring more than 2%, interest rates and inflation rising. And then there's the debt of $40 trillion now, and with nothing being done to curb spending and borrowing.
2: Economists believe that debt it crowds out private investment. What that means is that it's pushing up interest rates, and it means that it's going to lower productivity, that is going to lower wage gains.
1: Bobby Kogan of American Progress, a policy institute. Law enforcement officials say Jessica Bowie, 35, swore allegiance to ISIS and stated a desire to carry out an attack on the New York State Capitol. They say she bought explosive materials and took photos of the Capitol complex in Albany. Agents say her extensive social media footprint tipped them off. This is ABC News.
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4: From WTAX Wild Thrift and Sniff News Center, I'm Will Stevenson. Mother Nature has made it a tough summer for Central Illinois farmers. WAND-TV's Doug Wolf talks to Doug Gucker of U of I Extension in Decatur.
5: Flooding and heavy rains left pools of water sitting in fields. In some cases, damage from storms could be covered by insurance.
6: Hail insurance will cover the hail damage. And as far as wind damage, that's where we have to come in with some of our crop insurances there.
5: What is the overall view for 2026?
6: Overall, I think we're going to have an average yield here in Macon County.
5: Weather extremes, yet crops can still produce impressive yields. Doug Wolf, WAND News.
4: A car theft from late July is the crime of the week from Sangamon and Menard County Crime Stoppers. Someone stole a black 2020 Audi in the Lake Springfield area, which has been recovered. Springfield police are investigating the theft from July 25th and have provided pictures of two suspects. You can see them at CapitalCityNow.com. Police didn't say from where specifically the car was stolen, but if you can help, you can submit a tip via our website by calling 217-788-8427 or by using the P3 app. A Springfield man is going to federal prison after pleading guilty earlier this year to having a stolen gun. The U.S. Attorney's Office says 33-year-old Kevin Gladney was sentenced to 70 months in prison for possession of a firearm by a felon. Prosecutors say Gladney had a stolen .45-caliber semi-automatic but modified weapon in his possession back in February of 2022, but tried to throw it from a car before the car crashed. He was arrested in Texas more than a year later. I'm Will Stevenson on News Talk 93.9 and AM 1240 WTAX.
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2: Good evening and happy Thursday, Central Illinois. I'm meteorologist Ben Whitney, and here's a look at your forecast from the WAND Weather Center. Those mostly clear skies are going to stick around for the rest of your Thursday and overnight into your Friday. That'll help us get pretty cool for our overnight low, around 61 degrees for the capital city. Could also see some patchy fog at a few places across Central Illinois. A couple of storm chances do roll in towards Friday evening, daytime highs in the low to mid 80s.
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3: From ABC News, I'm Wayne Cabot. Today's stock tumble and oil price surge, just the latest troubling news about the economy as America's global debt hits $40 trillion with no appetite among politicians to pay it off. But it can be done. Bobby Kogan of American Progress, a policy institute, telling ABC News.
4: And just to put in perspective, the structural deficits in the Reagan era were the largest that we'd ever seen in history. But it took 15 years, to undo it, but they did it. Reagan increased taxes and cut spending in his second term. HW increased taxes and cut spending. And Bill Clinton increased taxes and cut spending. So you can do it.
3: But it's not being done. At the close today, the Dow down more than 700. Oil prices moving higher as President Trump vows economic D-Day against Iran. The Trump administration now is saying it will end the summer blend gasoline requirement 2 weeks early, trying to ease the pain at the pump. Law enforcement officials say a 35-year-old New York woman swore allegiance to ISIS, plotting an attack at the state capitol. ABC's Pierre Thomas says her extensive social media presence tipped off agents.
5: This is a classic sting investigation in which Jessica Bowie allegedly becomes known to the FBI because she was apparently a frequent user of social media using various aliases, according to the FBI complaint. And they claim that over the course of reviewing of some of her filings and then making contact with her using confidential informants, she began to espouse very radical views, swearing allegiance to ISIS, joining the terror organization allegedly.
3: The Best Buy dates for recalled lettuce from Taylor Farms have passed now, but the illnesses have not. 1,500 new cases in the past week. It can take a while for the body to react, but when it does, it does. The Dallas Cowboys and New Orleans Saints are being fined by the NFL for a big brawl, $500,000 apiece. 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
1: From the WTAX Wild Thrift and Sniff News Center, I'm Sherry Ballinger. Shortly before Republicans took the stage this afternoon for their program at the Illinois State Fair, Governor Pritzker's campaign put out a debate schedule consisting of only one debate on public television in Chicago, October 13th. After the GOP stage show today, gubernatorial candidate Darren Bailey said that's evidence Pritzker knows Bailey can win.
2: I'll debate every day the whole month of September and October, and we've let him know that. So where are the debates at?
3: Did you agree to WTDW, though?
4: We have not agreed yet.
1: When a reporter asked about a Pritzker campaign website called DangerousDarrenBailey.com, Bailey agreed he's a danger to the governor's reelection chances. Mail put in a box at the post office addressed somewhere else in Springfield should stay in Springfield, right? It's not, says Congresswoman Nikki Budzinski, but it should be.
5: What we found out today is that on Fridays and Saturdays, in fact, mail in Springfield, even if it's local, is going to go to St. Louis. That was new information, and that helps to answer some of the questions that we have.
1: Budzinski, after meeting with post office officials and touring the Springfield Distribution Center, says the post office needs to build confidence with the public and keep answering questions she and others may have. 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Clear skies tonight. We'll see a low in the low 60s. Sunny tomorrow with a high in the mid 80s. A chance of scattered storms in the evening and overnight. And the weekend, sunny both days. High Saturday in the upper 70s. High Sunday in the low 80s. I'm Sherry Ballinger on your number one for breaking news in the capital city. 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

0: good evening and happy Thursday, Central Illinois. I'm meteorologist Ben Whitney, and here's a look at your forecast from the WAND Weather Center. Those mostly clear skies are going to stick around for the rest of your Thursday and overnight into your Friday. That'll help us get pretty cool for our overnight low, around 61 degrees for the capital city. Could also see some patchy fog in a few places across Central Illinois. A couple of storm chances do roll in towards Friday evening, daytime highs in the low to mid 80s.
1: ABC News, I'm Wayne Cabot. Flight cancellations piling up at Northeast Airport. Severe weather, a confirmed large dangerous tornado on the ground in Dover, Delaware. The Trump administration will end summer blend gasoline rules 2 weeks early as it tries to ease the pain at the pumps. Summer blend cuts air pollution but costs more. Oil cost more today, crude rising higher as President Trump vowed economic D-Day against Iran. The Dow down more than 700. She was 10 when terrorists knocked down the Twin Towers. Today, 25 years later, the FBI says Jessica Bowie became part of the Islamic State group, going from a girl who waved the American flag after 9/11 to joining the other side.
2: Attempting to provide material, support, or resources to a designated foreign terrorist organization.
1: U.S. Attorney John Sarcone says she plotted to kill New York State lawmakers on behalf of the terror group ISIS. This is ABC News.
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0: with the U.S. Postal Service may eventually get better. That's according to Congresswoman Nikki Budzinski. After meeting with postal officials and touring the Springfield distribution facility, problem is, it still has a way to go.
1: Very concerned around some of the way outgoing mail is being redirected. That's come from Washington. This mail now has to be redirected from Springfield to St. Louis. We know that local mail is supposed to stay and distributed within the distribution center and then go directly out to letter carriers.
0: Budzinski says local mail is supposed to stay in Springfield, but at least 2 days a week, she claims, it's still going to St. Louis, then coming back. She says she knows the Postal Service is losing money, but moving the mail like that isn't going to save a thing. Here's a sampling of Governor's Day's activities Wednesday with Governor Pritzker, Comptroller nominee State Representative Margaret Croak, and U.S. Senator Tammy Duckworth.
2: There is no such thing in the state of Illinois as a safe red seat.
3: We are on the verge of electing a new generation of leaders. I'm the mom of three kids, and every single day that I show up to work, I am thinking about the state that I will be leaving for them and every single child in Illinois, and we need more of that in Springfield.
4: I cannot wait to get back into the majority because I am tired of fixing things that Republicans break.
0: Much more of that, and Duckworth could join Matchbox 20. Republican Day at the Illinois State Fair was today. I'm Sherry Ballinger. On your number one for breaking news in the capital city, Newstalk 93.9 and AM 1240 WTAX. 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

0: I'm Dan Loney with Your Money Now. Concerns over the bond market sent Wall Street sharply lower today. The Dow was off 702 points, ending the day at 52,759. The NASDAQ lost 264 points, and the S&P 500 fell 66. Treasury Secretary Scott Bessent updating information about the debt buyback program his agency will enact. Bessent saying the buybacks could be larger than the $4 billion upper limit. He added that the current yields don't reflect market fundamentals, and that liquidity in the 30-year bond is weak. Yields pulled back yesterday after Bessent made the original announcement, but pushed higher today. Hyundai says it's going to expand production capacity at its Georgia facility from 500,000 units a year to between 700 and 800,000, and that will happen by 2028. This is part of the automaker's $26 billion investment in the United States through that 2028 target date. And that is Your Money Now.
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Hannity tonight, 9 Eastern on the Fox News Channel. Something the legacy media will never give you. Oh, the list of all.

all the things Donald Trump has done in less than 2 years. We have Senators Katie Britt and Tom Cotton will join us. Congressman Brandon Gill, rising star, Markway. All right, that's going to wrap things up for today. Hannity tonight, 9 Eastern on the Fox News Channel. Something the legacy media will never give you. Oh, the list of all the things Donald Trump has done in less than 2 years. We have Senators Katie Britt and Tom Cotton will join us. Congressman Brandon Gill, rising star.

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3: Good evening and happy Thursday, Central Illinois. I'm meteorologist Ben Whitney, and here's a look at your forecast from the WAND Weather Center. Those mostly clear skies are going to stick around for the rest of your Thursday and overnight into your Friday. That'll help us get pretty cool for our overnight low, around 61 degrees for the capital city. Could also see some patchy fog in a few places across Central Illinois. A couple of storm chances do roll in towards Friday evening, daytime highs in the low to mid 80s.
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4: From ABC News, I'm Dave Packer. Terror plot thwarted. The FBI arrests a woman, 35-year-old Jessica Bowie, who allegedly was planning to attack the New York State Capitol building in Albany. ABC News Chief Justice Correspondent Pierre Thomas.
5: The charge is providing material support to a terrorist organization, in this case, ISIS. And again, they are maintaining in this press conference is that this woman had deadly intentions, according to the FBI and the Department of Justice, and that she was embarking on a plan to carry out an attack on the state capital of New York, in which she was plotting to allegedly kill members of that state Senate.
4: A rough day on Wall Street today. Rising national debt weighed heavily on the stock market, which suffered its worst loss in 3 weeks. The Dow closing down more than 703 points. The U.S. government's debt topped $40 trillion on Wednesday, adding a full $1 trillion in just 4 months. Senior Director of Federal Budget Policy for the American Progress Institute, Bobby Kogan, says the figure is a wake-up call.
6: Either something unravels or we do something about it. And I would really prefer that we do something about it.
4: The fix, either the government spends less or increases revenue. In Massachusetts, after less than an hour of testimony, the jury in the murder trial of Lindsay Clancy was sent home early this morning. The judge telling jurors to expect a long day tomorrow when the defense could rest in the case of the trial of the mother whose attorneys claim that she killed her three children due to postpartum psychosis. ABC News legal contributor Shauna Lloyd on protests outside the courthouse in Plymouth, Massachusetts.
7: The jury is going to see and be aware. So the judge is going to try to limit that. Typically, you're going to see judges have different exits. They will allow them to exit the actual courthouse in a separate area where they're not forced to have to go through the protesters.
4: The hospital chaplain is testifying that Clancy said that she was hearing voices in her head before she killed her children. You're listening to ABC News.
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2: From the WTAX Wild Thrift and Sniff News Center, I'm Sherry Ballinger. Shortly before Republicans took the stage this afternoon for their program at the Illinois State Fair, Governor Pritzker's campaign put out a debate schedule consisting of only one debate on public television in Chicago, October 13th. After the GOP stage show today, gubernatorial candidate Darren Bailey said that's evidence Pritzker knows Bailey can win.
3: I'll debate every day the whole month of September and October, and we've let him know that. So where are the debates at?
4: Did you agree to WTDW, though?
3: We have not agreed yet.
2: When a reporter asked about a Pritzker campaign website called DangerousDarrenBailey.com, Bailey agreed he's a danger to the governor's reelection chances. Mail put in a box at the post office addressed somewhere else in Springfield should stay in Springfield, right? It's not, says Congresswoman Nikki Budzinski, but it should be.
5: What we found out today is that on Fridays and Saturdays, in fact, mail in Springfield, even if it's local, is going to go to St. Louis. That was new information, and that helps to answer some of the questions that we have.
2: Budzinski, after meeting with post office officials and touring the Springfield Distribution Center, says the post office needs to build confidence with the public and keep answering questions she and others may have. Your forecast from WAND-TV, brought to you by Artisan Stone Products. 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Clear skies tonight. We'll see a low in the low 60s. Sunny tomorrow with a high in the mid 80s. A chance of scattered storms in the evening and overnight. And the weekend, sunny both days. High Saturday in the upper 70s. High Sunday in the low 80s. I'm Sherry Ballinger on your number one for breaking news in the capital city. 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
10: He's here. 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

0: Maggie Haberman is supposed to be a journalist for the New York Times, but she really is a left-wing goon and is a Trump-hating thug. I've never understood why the president or his people would from time to time throw her a bone at the New York Slimes where she works, which is unsurprising. But they did. I hope they don't anymore. This is a woman who is obsessed with Donald Trump. This is a woman who wouldn't have a career but for her obsession with Donald Trump. And she's one of these so-called new journalists who takes facts and takes gossip and creates fake news and mixes it all together. She puts some hot sauce on it. Then she puts a little yellow mustard on it. Then she puts some ketchup on it. Oh, yeah. And then she says, eat it. Eat it. And slaps it out there and slops it all over the television screen. And they love her at the Constipated News Network, CNN, or wherever else they can get her. Because she is such a complete, disgusting reprobate. And so she and another woman on a news channel discussing, again, Natalie Harp. I think this is day four, because a reprobate, trust fund, radical kook, senator and Senate candidate, ass off, throws it out there, insinuating that something inappropriate is taking place. I mean, we're not talking about Matt Gaetz here. We're not talking about Eric Swalwell here, okay? And this is a very upstanding woman, Natalie Harp, and I've explained this many times. There is no information. There is no evidence. There's nothing. Zero. And we're on day three now. I think it's day three, right, Rich? Day three. And so in order to continue this, they drag this Maggie Haberman, who looks like a homeless woman, by the way. I've called her Maggot Haberman all these years. I believe that's been picked up. They bring this Maggot Haberman from the New York Slimes that covered up the Holocaust, that covered up Hamas's atrocities and tried to blame it on Israel, that covered up the slaughter of the Ukrainians in 1932 by Stalin, that didn't help bring but brought Castro to power in the pages of their newspaper. That New York Slimes that has more blood on its hands as a corporation. You know, people talk about, I don't trust corporations. Well, the number one corporation you should not trust is the New York Times Corporation. And they've demonstrated it every single time there's been a horrendous genocide or a horrendous event. You're either on the wrong side, they cover it up, or they're participating on the wrong side. And so she says, we're not going to play it. I don't even want to play it. She says, well, you know, we haven't seen Melania with the president lately. It's possible Melania's upset about Natalie Harp. So that's another level of deceit. When I look at some of these women, I'm starting to think they're projecting. No, I don't mean to be rude, but, you know, it's like the mean girls in high school. They hate the pretty girls, you know? But they're strong. They're very muscular, may I say, Mr. Producer? I won't say butchy. I'll say muscular. Is that okay? Can I say that? And Haberman strikes me as this person. I'm sorry. If things are flying, let them fly. And I think she's very frustrated because she's not actually in on the action. That is, the action of politics and government. She's on the outside having to look in. And I think it frustrates her. I think it frustrates her that Donald Trump won and then won again. And I think it frustrates her that they're actually hardworking women who are doing a great job for this president instead of supporting them. For nearly 3,000 years, Homer's epic poem, the Iliad, has shaped the literary and moral imagination of the West. More than a story of war and legendary heroes, it's about honor, courage, leadership, friendship, sacrifice, and what it means to live a noble life. Achilles is the greatest warrior among the Greeks, but his greatest struggle is not only against the Trojans, it is against his own anger, pride, and grief. As he's transformed by loss, Homer asks what true greatness requires and whether strength alone is enough to make a man noble. These are questions that we as Americans living in 2026 face as well. And that's why Hillsdale College has released its newest free online course, The Iliad. 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Go to levinforhillsdale.com to enroll. 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
1: Good evening and happy Thursday, Central Illinois. I'm meteorologist Ben Whitney, and here's a look at your forecast from the WAND Weather Center. Those mostly clear skies are going to stick around for the rest of your Thursday and overnight into your Friday. That'll help us get pretty cool for our overnight low, around 61 degrees for the capital city. Could also see some patchy fog in a few places across Central Illinois. A couple of storm chances do roll in towards Friday evening, daytime highs in the low to mid 80s.
2: ABC News, I'm Dave Packer. Terror plot thwarted. The FBI arrests a woman, 35-year-old Jessica Bowie, allegedly pledging allegiance to ISIS and planning to attack the New York State Capitol building in Albany. First Assistant U.S. Attorney John Sarcone.
3: As alleged, this defendant was radicalized online and spread messages of hate and violence against the American people.
2: Rising national debt weighing heavily on the stock market, which suffered its worst loss in 3 weeks. The Dow closing down more than 703 points. The U.S. government's debt topped $40 trillion Wednesday. In Massachusetts, after less than an hour of testimony, the jury in the murder trial of Lindsay Clancy sent home early this morning. Her attorneys claim she killed her three children due to postpartum psychosis. In Ukraine, a Russian missile barrage killing at least 14 people in Kyiv. Emergency crews pulling people from the rubble as fires burn through residential buildings. This is ABC News.
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5: From the WTAX Wild Thrift and Sniff News Center, I'm Sherry Ballinger. Things with the U.S. Postal Service may eventually get better. That's according to Congresswoman Nikki Budzinski after meeting with postal officials and touring the Springfield distribution facility. Problem is, it still has a way to go.
6: Very concerned around some of the way outgoing mail is being redirected. That's come from Washington. This mail now has to be redirected from Springfield to St. Louis. We know that local mail is supposed to stay and distributed within the distribution center and then go directly out to letter carriers.
5: Budzinski says local mail is supposed to stay in Springfield, but at least 2 days a week, she claims, it's still going to St. Louis, then coming back. She says she knows the Postal Service is losing money, but moving the mail like that isn't going to save a thing. Here's a sampling of Governor's Day's activities Wednesday with Governor Pritzker, Comptroller nominee State Representative Margaret Croak, and U.S. Senator Tammy Duckworth.
7: There is no such thing in the state of Illinois as a safe red seat.
8: 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I'm the mom of three kids, and every single day that I show up to work, I am thinking about the state that I will be leaving for them and every single child in Illinois. And we need more of that in Springfield.
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5: Much more of that, and Duckworth could join Matchbox 20. Republican Day at the Illinois State Fair was today. I'm Sherry Ballinger. 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
3: Good evening and happy Thursday, Central Illinois. I'm meteorologist Ben Whitney, and here's a look at your forecast from the WAND Weather Center. Those mostly clear skies are going to stick around for the rest of your Thursday and overnight into your Friday. That'll help us get pretty cool for our overnight low, around 61 degrees for the capital city. Could also see some patchy fog at a few places across Central Illinois. A couple of storm chances do roll in towards Friday evening, daytime highs in the low to mid 80s.
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5: From ABC News, I'm Dave Packer. The FBI searched the home of former California Democratic Congressman Eric Swalwell today. ABC's Perry Russum.
6: Sources tell ABC News former Congressman Eric Swalwell was served a warrant by federal agents Saturday night at San Francisco International Airport. They seized his laptop and his iPhone. The next day, agents searched his home in Washington, D.C. The California Democrat, once a rising star, resigned in disgrace amid accusations of sexual misconduct. Sources tell ABC News the criminal investigation centers around allegations of sexual assault. Swalwell has denied ever assaulting anybody.
5: An arrest in an alleged terror plot in New York State. A 35-year-old Jessica Bowie is accused of plotting to attack the New York State Capitol building in Albany. First Assistant U.S. Attorney John Sarcone.
7: On Wednesday, August 19, 2026, Bowie was apprehended by law enforcement for her actions attempting to provide material support to designated foreign terrorist organizations.
5: Bowie allegedly pledging allegiance to ISIS. In Massachusetts, a jury in the murder trial of Lindsay Clancy sent home early this morning. The defense could rest its case tomorrow in the trial of the mother whose attorneys claim that she killed her three children due to postpartum psychosis. There are a little more than 10 weeks now to go until the midterm elections, and the economy remains top of mind for many potential voters. North of New York City in Peekskill, Doreen Hodge says she has to shop around for the best prices instead of going to the place she prefers.
8: Grocery prices are high everywhere. I actually came here because to see if something I wanted to buy was lower.
5: A recent Associated Press NORC poll found that two-thirds of adults disapprove of President Trump's handling of the economy. Two fishermen are back on dry land after spending 5 days stranded at sea. They survived by clinging onto a large cooler as they drifted in the Pacific. The Mexican Navy rescuing the men after an aircraft spotted them. Both men said to be in stable condition. 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